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1: The Trump administration shuts down more trucking schools over allegations of fraud.
2: Transportation Secretary Sean Duffy announcing the closure of 270 commercial driving schools nationwide that are accused of failing to follow federal requirements by granting CDLs to people who don't speak or understand English, or schools that have inadequate testing space or unlicensed instructors, which Duffy says has led to deadly consequences on American roadways.
3: The last administration did away with our longstanding safety rules that make sure we get well-qualified drivers driving big rigs.
2: The efforts in cooperation with Homeland Security and the DOJ come as Democrat-led states challenge the trucking crackdown. Jeff Manasso, Fox News.
1: A court ruling allows certain pro athletes to return to college sports.
4: When the NCAA granted a fifth year of eligibility to college athletes, they failed to grandfather in the current graduating class. So those athletes sued, while at the same time signing NFL contracts in case they lost. But surprise, they won, paving the way for the first ever pro players returning to college. Nebraska coach Matt Rhule tells the sports commentary site OutKick that NFL players back to college will be a huge advantage.
5: At that age, you know, they respond to what they're exposed to. So if you're exposed to, you know, being in the same room as Myles Garrett, and you see kind of what it's supposed to look like, your brain just says, okay, that's what it looks like, and you just start chasing it.
4: In Philadelphia, I'm Jeff Flock, Fox News.
1: The National Hurricane Center issuing a tropical storm warning for the Gulf Coast from the Galveston and Houston area to the western parishes of Louisiana. The tropical cyclone has maximum sustained winds of 35 miles per hour and is expected to strengthen tonight. Meanwhile, the remnants of Hurricane Dolly brought rain and thunderstorms to parts of Haiti and the Dominican Republic, Turks and Caicos, and the Bahamas. I'm Lisa Lacerra. This is Fox News.
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7: Skies will turn partly cloudy overnight. Our low by morning, 63. Then tomorrow, we'll have some sunshine in the morning, then becoming mostly cloudy during the afternoon with a chance for some thunderstorms. Some could be a little strong. The high, 87 Tuesday afternoon with a southeast breeze. Showers linger into Wednesday. Wednesday afternoon, mostly sunny and 88. From the Storm Center, I'm Jay Trobag.
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11: He's here. 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
12: Hello, America. Mark Levin here. Our number, 877-381-3811. 877-381-3811. Okay, we'll continue with some calls on all this. I'm trying to go by who's been waiting the longest. Let's go to Jim, Wildwood, Florida, but calling on the great WMAL or listening on the great WMAL app. Jim, how are you?
13: Good, Mark. Hey, lived up there in that area.
12: Yeah.
13: Did a lot of work, made a lot of money. If anyone needs to do something, go in the concrete. I was driving a concrete mixer truck. We were pouring from Loudoun to Manassas around Bull Run. We were pouring 1,100, 1,500 yards.

0: here's what AI says about AI noise. Data centers are not typically loud to nearby residents because their main noise sources, cooling fans, transformers, and HVAC systems, produce sound levels that drop off quickly with distance. Most are regulated to stay well below what's considered disruptive. Cooling towers, chillers, and rooftop air handlers, that talks about the number they can reach inside the facility, comparable to a vacuum cleaner or heavy traffic. This is what they're talking about. If you're up against the building or very close to it, at the property line, continuous cooling and transformer noise usually measures, and they say, which is similar to a library or a normal conversation. A generator load tests, they have a regular load test, they have regular noise tests. I don't know what else you could want from these massive industries. Sounds drop with distance. And by the way, the ones I'm talking about, one after another, they have built apartment complexes, townhouses, and some single-family homes very close to these data centers. But I notice apparently far enough away where the noise doesn't affect people. And I'm talking to you about a concentration of data centers, one after another. There are mitigation options on top of that. If noise is a concern, developers can use variable speed fans, acoustical shrouds, generator enclosures, sound walls, increase setbacks to further reduce community exposure. Bottom line, data centers are generally quiet compared to common noise sources. The main issue for residents is often the constant low frequency hum or unexpected loud events, like a generator test, but that is a human decision to test a generator. And they said that doesn't involve overall loudness. Most permitted facilities operate well within noise limits, but a community perception and placement matters in dispute. So, seems to me it's pretty well under control. It can be ameliorated relatively easily as well. We've dealt with the electricity, we've dealt with the water, we dealt with the jobs, and now we've dealt with the noise. Can you imagine another major industry going through this? I'm doing a quick customer satisfaction survey. 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
4: Fox News, I'm Jack Callahan. President Trump promising to hit Iran hard for launching missiles toward U.S. forces in Jordan. It was a response to the U.S. taking out rocket launchers preparing to put mines in the Strait of Hormuz. Vice President Vance telling Fox News what he's learned about Iranian leadership.
5: These guys are really, really, meaning the leadership of the country, they're really crazy. And they're willing to do anything. And I think not with a whole lot of strategic wisdom behind it.
4: President Trump announcing his plans for the massive oil deal with Venezuela.
6: One of the things I want to do with all of that oil that we now have, I want to fill up the strategic reserves, and we'll get that done fairly quickly.
4: The deal gives the U.S. a 55% stake in 17 oil fields in Venezuela. 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
8: This is a Bloomberg Tax Tip. If you trade digital currencies like Bitcoin, then you've probably been struggling with all sorts of tax headaches. The IRS gave broad guidelines on crypto in 2014, but its new commissioner has said the agency will be watching those who try to game the system. For now, taxpayers have to follow the basic rule that the currency is considered property, so gains and losses have to be reported. And under the new tax law, swapping one digital token for another now triggers a capital gains tax bill. I'm Alexis Leondis, Bloomberg Radio.
9: Partly cloudy skies overnight. By morning, the low 63. Then on Tuesday, partly cloudy in the morning, mostly cloudy in the afternoon. And we could see some scattered thunderstorms. Our high 87 with a southeast breeze. Showers lingering on Wednesday morning. Then the rest of Wednesday, mostly sunny and hot. 88 for a high. From the storm, Sarah Keller, Land TV, I'm meteorologist Jay Trobeck.
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1: House Republicans investigating a controversial DEA tactic.
2: Chairman of the House Oversight Committee, Representative James Comer, sending a letter to Attorney General Todd Blanche asking for records relating to the U.S. Drug Enforcement Administration's practice of tracking major fentanyl shipments without seizing the drugs. The Republican is requesting documents covered under the Biden administration, which gave law enforcement more discretion to build better cases. But he calls it a relaxation of fentanyl risk mitigation protocols developed during President Trump's first term. Adding, while DEA agents may not have the resources to intercept every single known shipment, a policy directing them not to intercept significant shipments is unconscionable and undoubtedly resulted in considerable harm and lives lost. Kristen Goodwin, Fox News.
1: Two huge stars are already out of the U.S. Open.
3: Novak Djokovic losing in the first round.
4: So much heaven.
5: That's it.
4: 3-6-2, 7-6, 5-7, 4-6, 6-2, 6-1.
3: The most decorated player in men's tennis losing at the U.S. Open to Mariano Nivoli in five sets on ESPN in a marathon match that lasted over 4.5 hours. The Joker was clearly battling illness on the court. It's his first loss ever in the first round of the Open. And Venus Williams losing in straight sets to Sofia Kenin in a match that didn't begin until after midnight in what could be the final singles match at a Grand Slam for the 46-year-old. In New York, Frank Lanza, Fox News.
1: After 21 years, Lionel Messi has announced his retirement from international soccer. The 39-year-old writing on Instagram that the decision hurt and still hurts deeply, but he understands the time has come. Messi played in a record 6 World Cups. He concludes his international career as Argentina's all-time leading scorer with 125 goals, 21 of which were in the World Cup. I'm Lee Silasera. This is Fox News.
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9: Skies will turn partly cloudy overnight. Our low by morning, 63. Then tomorrow, we'll have some sunshine in the morning, then becoming mostly cloudy during the afternoon, with a chance for some thunderstorms. Some could be a little strong. The high, 87 Tuesday afternoon with a southeast breeze. Showers linger into Wednesday. Wednesday afternoon, mostly sunny and 88. From the Storm Center, I'm Jay Trobag.
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12: Great radio stations everywhere, along with Sam and Polo getting it done. It is the Joe Pags Show. Thanks. Appreciate you stopping by. There's a lot going on. We'll be an update on the ballroom. Ballroom. There's an update on that for some reason. We're going to also get into El Sayed in Michigan, now claiming that Hassan Piker is just some streamer from California. It's just some California social media person. It's all he is. Forget that I had him tour with me and campaign with me and go out on the stump with me. That's not a topic I want to talk about. We get into that. The latest out of Iran, we've got Scott Bessent talking about how we're hurting them economically. The president's saying the same thing. Are we going to win this war economically? That's interesting. Sean Duffy, the Secretary of Transportation, talking about getting people out of driving schools that don't speak English. Why is that even controversial? If you don't speak English, how can you drive in the United States of America where we have English road signs? I don't see how that works. Kay Hill is on the program today. Also, Brianna Morello, who's got an update on the Carmelo Anthony attempt to get a retrial or a new trial. Talk about that, too. Got to start, though, with your buddy, Abdul Rahman Muhammad El Sayed. He is the Democrat nominee for U.S. Senate out of the great state of Michigan. And we love Michigan. Girl, love. For those who don't know, I was a television news anchor in Saginaw, Flint.

0: official driver's license that had been issued. And for an identification, it just read no name given. Transportation Secretary Sean Duffy says the new task force shut down 270 truck driving schools, some that didn't have trucks or space to test drivers, and others that passed drivers who could not meet English proficiency standards.
1: Fox's Mike Tobin. The Federal Trade Commission, along with 20 states, suing Amazon, claiming the company manipulates prices for ads on its platform, causing advertisers to suffer billions of dollars in harm. Last year, Amazon agreed to pay $2.5 billion in fines and reimbursements to Prime subscribers to settle the FTC's allegations that it deceived customers to generate subscriptions. A former New York lawmaker has received a lifetime ban from a prediction market.
2: Kelce says it will bar former Republican Congressman George Santos from using its platform for life, the first lifetime ban issued by the company. Kelce says its compliance department has also imposed a penalty of more than $71,000 on Santos, who was expelled from Congress in 2023. The ban comes after the Commodity Futures Trading Commission said that Santos made more than $17,000 by placing bets on his attendance at President Trump's State of the Union address. Following Santos's expulsion from Congress, he pleaded guilty in 2024 to federal charges of wire fraud and identity theft. He was sentenced to a little more than 7 years in prison, but that sentence was commuted last year by President Trump.
1: Fox's Tanya J. Powers. I'm Lee Silasera. This is Fox News.
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5: Skies will turn partly cloudy overnight, our low by morning 63. Then tomorrow, we'll have some sunshine in the morning, then becoming mostly cloudy during the afternoon, with a chance for some thunderstorms. Some could be a little strong. The high, 87 Tuesday afternoon with a southeast breeze. Showers linger into Wednesday. Wednesday afternoon, mostly sunny at 88. From the Storm Center, I'm Jay Trobag.
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7: 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Thanks. Appreciate you stopping by from our home base here in San Antonio at KTSA. Glad to have you along across the nation, actually beyond the nation. In Australia, you're listening. Thank you for increasing our podcast numbers there. In Canada, you're listening. I appreciate that as well. Listen, we've got a lot to get to this hour. Brianna Morello at the bottom of the hour. She's a great independent journalist. She has the story. She sat down with the Collins County DA and got to the bottom of why exactly was there information about Carmelo Anthony and Austin Metcalf left out of the trial of Carmelo Anthony, who murdered him. He murdered the other guy. Why wasn't that information in there, that Carmelo Anthony had violent tendencies since he was very, very young? All sorts of run-ins with the law, all sorts of violent outbursts. Allegedly, his ex-girlfriend said that he was stalking her an hour before he killed Metcalf, that he was bothering her up until right then, 60 minutes before the guy died. He also talked about wanting to stab somebody and lick the blood. This is the guy that wanted us to think, his family and his lawyers wanted us to think, was just some innocent victim that was a racial attack somehow. By the way, there's never been any information out of that stabbing that day in Frisco, Texas, that it was racially motivated. But in a deal the prosecution made and the defense made, Carmelo Anthony's past would not be used in the trial, and also Austin Metcalf's past. And Austin Metcalf and his brother, I guess, allegedly wrote some racial things in some graffiti and said some racial things in their youth. I don't know how I feel about not telling everybody everything, but the only reason we're finding out about the violent past of Carmelo Anthony is because there are these race, you know, baiters and race insiders who are trying to say, see, the kid was a racist. So let me see how clear I can make this. And again, Brianna will

0: At the border with China, the number of dead now more than 950. Fashion designer John Galliano will no longer be honored at next year's Met Gala.
1: The designer announced the news after much reflection and discussion in an Instagram statement, writing in part, "I remain fully accountable for the pain caused by my words in the past, particularly the hurt I caused to the Jewish and Asian communities. And I remain deeply sorry," adding, "I do not want the debate surrounding me to place the Met in a difficult position or to distract from the remarkable work of the Costume Institute." Galliano was convicted of hate crime charges in Paris in 2011 after a video surfaced of him praising Hitler and berating a couple with anti-Semitic and anti-Asian slurs at a restaurant. Michelle Foligno, Fox News.
0: At the box office this weekend, Spider-Man Brand New Day remains at number one, taking in about $22 million. The animated Coyote versus Acme in second, $14 million. I'm Lisa Lacera. This is Fox News.
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5: Skies will turn partly cloudy overnight, our low by morning 63. Then tomorrow, we'll have some sunshine in the morning, then becoming mostly cloudy during the afternoon, with a chance for some thunderstorms. Some could be a little strong. The high, 87 Tuesday afternoon with a southeast breeze. Showers linger into Wednesday. Wednesday afternoon, mostly sunny and 88. From the Storm Center, I'm Jay Trobag.
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7: Grammar stations all over the place, along with Sam and Polo. It is the Joe Pags Show. Thanks. Appreciate you stopping by. Lots going on this hour. We've got Cahill at the bottom of the hour. Why exactly did John Ratcliffe, the CIA director, allegedly go to Moscow? I mean, I'm saying allegedly because I still think it's somebody who was familiar with somebody's thought process who said this, but President Trump seems to have sort of agreed that he went because he said this wouldn't be out of the ordinary. I don't know how often the CIA director goes to a foreign country. Generally speaking, they don't go to adversarial foreign countries. So I find that whole thing to be very, very interesting. So we'll get into that with Kay at the bottom of the hour. You can also go check that out on YouTube. It's at Joe Pags on YouTube. JoePags.com/YouTube is another way to get there. Let me give you the story of the massive oil deal that the Trump administration made with Venezuela. And the reason why I'm giving you this is because if you watch any sort of left-leaning outlet, they're trying to pretend this is a bad thing. And I've seen some videos over on social media suggesting this is somehow a bad thing. I don't know how it's bad to make a deal. Now, again, remember, we developed much of the capacity in Venezuela. And by we, I mean American companies went down there. Then when Chavez, then Maduro took over, they decided, we're just going to take it. It's ours now. We're just going to grab all the means of production, which is what a socialist slash communist does. And they also kidnapped some executives from oil companies. Well, now we've got Maduro locked up, and now that the vice president under Maduro is now the president, this Delcy Rodriguez, who, by the way, is still just the same as he was, but she's doing what we want right now. I don't think she should be the long-term solution there. Now we're making deals to get some of that oil that we were the ones producing and we had the leases for anyway. So is Venezuela going back, at least slowly, is it going back to private ownership can happen again? People can start to flourish again. Can that happen? Let's see the stories from CNBC. Could be fake news. Although, listen, I'll admit, CNBC seems to be, of the NBCs, the lesser of the evil, and they seem to do a pretty good job many times. Trump announced a massive oil deal with Venezuela. Why it won't lower gas prices anytime soon? You see what I mean? You see what I mean, Sam? I mean, you just can't. Hey, this is a good thing.
8: Yeah, can't do it.
7: Somehow, a deal made with Venezuela that I think the number is 64, 65.

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0: can be fed against his will. Romanola Lockwell was rushed to a hospital back in July after he stopped eating. An environmentalist, Wendell Berry, has died. A Kentucky-born author and agrarian who wrote essays.
1: This is a Bloomberg Tax Tip. Medical expenses can take a toll on taxpayers, so the IRS has typically allowed you to deduct certain medical costs when they're a big chunk of your income. Under the new tax law, taxpayers were given a temporary reprieve to deduct expenses that exceed just 7.5% of their incomes for 2017 and 2018. But starting this year, the threshold will revert back to 10%. Keep in mind, qualifying expenses can include payments for reading glasses and dentures in addition to medicine and copays. I'm Alexis Leondis, Bloomberg Radio.
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3: Skies will turn partly cloudy overnight, our low by morning 63. Then tomorrow, we'll have some sunshine in the morning, then becoming mostly cloudy during the afternoon, with a chance for some thunderstorms. Some could be a little strong. The high, 87 Tuesday afternoon with a southeast breeze. Showers linger into Wednesday. Wednesday afternoon, mostly sunny and 88. From the Storm Center, I'm Jay Trobag.

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3: And welcome, everybody, on this last day of August. That's right, it's almost over. The last day, I guess, of Monday, anyway, of summer. If you want to count Labor Day, fine. That's the bittersweet one. If you're going away this weekend, you come back on Monday. So Monday's like a day off, but it kind of isn't. It's like a travel day if you go away. And it's the least. I had some friends over this weekend. As far as like the big summer holidays, it's Memorial Day, July 4th, and Labor Day. And Memorial Day definitely has a vibe because it's the first weekend of summer unofficially. So you're all jacked up for that. And then July 4th. Nothing ever beats the 4th of July and everything that goes along with that. Labor Day, it's like it's over holiday. It's almost the funeral for summer. So, and half the time the weather isn't all that great. I think it will be pretty good this weekend. But yeah, overall, this basically is the last normal Monday of summer before we head to the fall. Then football season starts, which is really odd. This year, it starts on a Wednesday night. And not in the USA, but in Australia. And it's the Rams, who are favored to win the Super Bowl, against the 49ers. But imagine being these two teams. Like, okay, I got to play a division game against my biggest rival, and I have to fly, I don't know how far Los Angeles and San Francisco are from Australia, but that can't be fun. So I don't know. I get the NFL and the whole, like, marketing to other parts of the world. They always have games in England now. They have games in Germany. They have games in Paris. But I don't think you do this with big games like 49ers, Rams, opening game in friggin' Australia. I'm just saying. I think there is such a thing as too much of a good thing, and that's probably what's happening here. All right, enough sports. This isn't another station in New York. You know, probably better. I could host a show on that day tomorrow, on that station tomorrow. No question about it. WFAN. Nah, it doesn't work with me. All right, anyway. J.D. Vance, meanwhile, not happy. He went full Will Smith here on Abdul El Sayed. That is the fake doctor out of Michigan, Democrat, running for the Senate. Because for whatever reason, Abdul keeps talking about JD's wife. And that's a weird thing when, and it shows that you have nothing. When you go off to after eight, it's not running as JD Vance, it's running as Mike Rogers for that Senate seat. And JD Vance, if you want to go after him because he's a Republican, he's the vice president to President Trump, okay, that's fair game. What are you doing going after Usha Vance, who just 5 weeks ago had their fourth child? Like, what political upside is there? Or as a human being, for that matter? Well, anyway, if you want a flashback on Abdul and one of the many things he said about Usha Vance, who I've met, and is nothing but the picture of class, let's do a little flashback here to a couple weeks ago. Cut number 21, go.
4: Usha's head when he talks. She's like, damn, I have to sleep with him. I mean, like, I guess she's pregnant, so I guess

0: I guess something's happening, but like, yeah, like, you gotta imagine, like, truly zero charisma. Like, Usha, like, get out, okay?
1: All right, so again, the argument is ridiculous. Like, is Usha really attracted to JD? I don't know, when you have four kids with the guy, maybe, yeah, probably. Plus, he's, you know, former Marine, stays in good shape. He's the vice president. That could be a slight turn on as well, and all the perks that go along with that. I don't know. I'm just saying. So it's a stupid argument outside of a classless one. Now, J.D. Vance, who is in Michigan, rallying for the aforementioned Mike Rogers, he has a message for Abdul talking about his wife and does not hold back. Great entertainment here. Cut number 20. Go.
2: And yet, Abdul El-Sayed, every time they put a microphone in front of his face, he wants to talk about my wife or my grandfather. You know, my message to Abdul El-Sayed, and I'm feeling especially protective, of course, because we have a five-week-old baby at home, and the second lady's doing great and taking great care of him. My message to Abdul El-Sayed is you can pal around with terrorist sympathizers and you can say that America deserved 9/11, or you could empathize not with the children who were targeted at Temple Israel, but with the attacker. These are all despicable things. But whatever you want to talk about, Abdul, keep my wife's name the hell out of your mouth, because she's way out of your league.
1: Keep my wife's name out your mouth. That's what Will Smith said to Chris Rock before slapping him upside the head. It may have been afterwards. I'm not quite sure. I still can't believe that happened. But the point is that good for him. And that's exactly what he should do. Defend his wife and call this guy out for the ass that he is, Abdul El-Sayed. Anyway, you got to hear this. Here we have President Trump, and he is quite happy about renaming Lake Ontario to Lake America. And apparently, the president now sharing that he has plans for other bodies of water, including the Atlantic and Pacific Ocean, on the renaming front. This is cut number 13. Here's the president. Go.
3: This is your favorite president, and we're celebrating the renaming of Lake Ontario to Lake America. I just got off the phone with Prime Minister Carney of Canada, which we are renaming to Snow, Mexico.
1: Oh, my.
3: And she said to me, sir, I'm not happy with the name change, sir. I want the old name back. And I said, ma'am, and she's a nasty woman. I said, you're a nasty woman. If you keep crying about it, we're going to change the name again. We're going to change it to Lake Dontario if you're not careful.
1: Dontario.
3: But she's very unhappy about it. Nasty woman. Prime Minister Carney will rename her Prime Minister Karen of Canada. She's almost as bad as Queen Justine Trudeau.
1: Oh,
3: another nasty woman. Remember Queen Justine? She's the reason why Katy Perry wrote the song I Kissed a Girl and I Liked It. But she didn't like it very much. You look at that. Nasty people. Very nasty women in Snow, Mexico. First, we took their sport. You look at hockey. We took their sport in the Olympics. We beat them badly, right? We beat them in a landslide, and never would have happened if I wasn't your president.
1: Oh, boy.
3: First, we took their sport, then we took their lake. Lake Ontario is Lake America. It's a beautiful lake. It's doing very well. Yeah. We love our new lake. We're looking at renaming the Atlantic Ocean to the Eastern American Ocean and the Pacific Ocean to the Western American Ocean. We're looking at renaming Europe to America with stupid accents and no air conditioning.
1: Oh,
3: very stupid people.
1: Yeah.
3: We're looking at renaming Australia to America upside down with kangaroos. And I get along very well with kangaroos and the dingoes. We have a tremendous relationship.
1: Oh, boy.
3: We're looking at renaming the moon to the moon of America because we're the only ones who've been there. It's our moon. It doesn't belong to you. It's our moon.
1: Great point.
3: And Snow Mexico is very unhappy about it, but there's nothing they can do about it because they're French. And the French have never won anything. To all the people who are unhappy about the renaming will continue until morale improves. The MAGA mallards have defeated the Canadian geese, and the renaming will continue until morale improves. God bless you. God bless America. God bless Lake America. And thank you for your attention to this matter.
1: See, I mean, you're not going to stop the guy. Gulf of America, now Lake America instead of Lake Ontario. Even Google Maps now calls it Lake America. I love the Bill Maher line from Friday night. He said, you know, what am I going to do with this globe I bought last week? Because it keeps changing, right? You keep, you know, having to change things on the old globe. But yeah, I mean, you got oceans we could rename, a lot of things to rename. The moon, he's right. Only one's there. Why shouldn't we be able to name the moon? Why is it just the moon? It could be something a little more pizzazz, a little more Trump-like. Even the Canadian geese, no more. MAGA mallards, they will be called. So even my dogs you hear in the background certainly like this, no question about that. All right, well, back to Hassan Piker, because, you know, he just keeps writing this show for me. Like, every day there's a clip that we could play here to talk about what a absolute anti-Semitic homicidal maniac this person is, and he keeps contradicting himself. It's so odd. Anyway, here he is in cut number 5, where he says, it's absolutely ridiculous to say that I hate America. I would never say anything like that. Cut 5, go.
4: It is completely ridiculous. It's laughable to say guys like myself, guys like Abdul El Sayed, we hate America.
1: Okay. So maybe he has a point. Maybe it's just people like me saying that this guy hates America. But do I have a quote of him saying that verbatim? Some sort of audio somewhere, video of him saying, I hate America? Because unless I have that, and if I don't, then I have to apologize to Hassan Piker, to El Sayed, to everybody who is a big fan of these folks for saying that, hey, these guys hate America. But if I can't back it up, then as a host, I'm not doing you the service that you deserve listening on WABC and on stations around the country, around the world. Oh, wait, I found it. Boy, that took about, I don't know, 12 seconds on Google to find a clip of Hassan Piker saying that he hates America. Here he is in cut number 6. Go.
4: I say I hate America all the time. A lot of motherfuckers want to kill me over that take. But at least I say it with my chest. People will be like, Hassan, you hate America. I'm like, yeah, I do. I do hate America.
1: Oh. All right. So it's not ridiculous to say that he hates America. Huh. All right. Well, see, I bring receipts here. Just don't make the charge. Just don't throw out an allegation. Here on the Joe Concha Show, we have the proof. All right. More Piker. Here he is. See, we're being told by the fake doctor, El Sayed, that Hassan Piker kind of invited himself to campaign rallies, which I guess, sure, you could get all the security badges and then go up on stage and speak, and you don't even need permission from the candidate, which is ridiculous. Here is Piker saying, no. Actually, El Sayed asked me out, right? Like on a date, except that it wasn't a date. It was to campaign with him, which means that El Sayed wanted him there and now is trying to distance himself from him. But, well, what changed, I wonder? Cut number 7, go.
5: This kicked up when Abdul and you campaigned together. Was that the first? Who reached out to who to say it'd be good for you to come to Michigan for a couple days?
6: Yeah, that definitely happened after the Abdul El Sayed campaign. He asked me to stomp for him, and I had not considered that ever before. Then flying out to Dearborn and like working out with him, doing profiles, fundraising for him. I'm like, I've already had the guy on like 100 times on the broadcast. You know, I've fundraised for him. I don't know if you realize this, but Abdul's the one who asked me to campaign with him. You think I was like, hey, man, Abdul, I would really love to go out and campaign with you. Is that what you think took place?
1: All right. So now they're throwing each other under the bus. Oh, this is glorious. And I can't believe I'm still looking at Kalshi, right? The betting markets still thinks that El Sayed is the favorite to win. I mean, I'm not a betting man, but I don't know. Wouldn't Mike Rogers be the bet right now? In a state that Donald Trump won twice, the way this guy is imploding at this point, wouldn't you put a little money on Mike Rogers? Especially when El Sayed right now is at a 64% probability to win, and Mike Rogers is only at a 38% probability. So you'll get a nice return on investment on that. Yeah, I think that's what's going to happen. There you go. So you could thank me after November 3rd, when this race is called, if it is called, when Rogers wins. That Conch, wow. You didn't just give me some like prohibitive favorite, like whoever's playing the Jets, right? They're going to beat the Jets. Like, that's not a prediction. That's a certainty. Here, though, I'm giving you a pretty big underdog in Mike Rogers, which I still can't understand exactly why, and saying he's going to beat El Sayed. So you're welcome, everybody listening out there right now. All right. Well, before we go to break, This is one of my favorite clips of the day. And this is Rosie O'Donnell talking about how ICE agents are actually out there. Yeah, they're raping, not only raping children, right? That's what she says, but also getting them pregnant. She's the only one with this story, apparently. Here is the person that filled in for Jimmy freaking Kimmel on ABC just 2 weeks ago. We want to talk about maniacs. Cut number 18, go.
7: Countries have fallen stronger and bigger than ours to fascism. And, you know, World War II, we lost a lot of Americans over there doing what was right, ending this genocide, this Holocaust.
1: Holocaust.
7: And we all vowed never again, remember? Never again would we allow. Why did the German people allow that? Why did they? Nobody thought it was that bad, and they started making gas chambers. We're making concentration camps.
1: Yeah?
7: We're rounding up people without a warrant.
1: Uh-huh. What people?
7: We're raping children in detention, in ICE detention, that they're all getting pregnant, and they're separated, right, males and females.
1: Who has access to... Yeah, I mean, we went from, we're currently going through the Holocaust here in this country, to ICE agents are rounding up people, not, you know, murderers and rapists and child sex traffickers and the worst of the worst. But also, children are being rounded up and then raped in ICE facilities. You would think we'd read about this somewhere. You'd think MS Now or the New York Times would be all over a story like that, but only, you know, Rosie News Network, RNN, has that for whatever reason. But again, this person is absolutely insane. And the real crime of all this, the tragedy, is that she's the mother of a 13-year-old autistic kid. That's who that kid looks to for guidance. I got nothing else to add. Got nothing. Plus, our birthday of the day, the guy's name's Tucker, but it's not the one you're thinking of. Back with so much more in just a moment.
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17: All right, our birthday of the day is comedian Chris Tucker, actor as well, 54 years old today, was very close with Michael Jackson, and here he shares a story of when he used to go out with Michael to the movies, and it's one of the better things you'll ever hear. Cut number 15, go.
18: Call me sometimes, check up on me, see how I'm doing. He's like, how you doing, Chris? And when he really missed me, he called me Christmas. Hey, Christmas, how are you? You know what? We go to the movies sometimes. We go to the movies. Both of us like going to the movies. So we go to the movies, but it's hard because Michael got to sneak in the movie right before it starts. So Michael come in there like with a ninja suit on. He's hiding and all black. All of a sudden, I'm sitting there. Going, where's Michael? And then I turn around. He's like, hey, Chris. I'm like, oh, man. How long you been here?
6: it for about 5 minutes. I'm sorry. Sorry, Chris.
18: And then, you know, we sneak in, all this stuff. He sneaks in at the last minute. He does all this stuff. Security bring us popcorn and stuff. And, you know, I'm like, he's trying to hide, you know.
9: Here you go, Mr. Jackson.
18: You know. Yeah. And then all of a sudden, we watching the movie. He's the loudest person in there.
19: Really?
18: You know, he's watching the movie like, hee, hee. I said, Michael, would you shut up before people see you? I'm sorry. It was funny, Chris.
19: Yeah.
17: That's great. I always wondered, did Michael Jackson go to the movies? And sure enough, I guess he did. And Chris Tucker, one of the greats. Happy 54th to him. Back with so much more. The Joe Concha Show in just a moment.
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21: America's debt problem? We are always talking about that. Well, who pays the bill? I go back to the time when the debt was $5.5 trillion. And Newt Gingrich was the speaker, and what did they do? They worked together as Americans, sat down with common sense decisions, and brought down the deficit from $5.5 trillion down to $5 trillion. Well, that is the last time the American people said $5 trillion. Since then, it has grown to $38, $39 trillion. It has gotten out of whack. It has gotten out of control. And what is President Trump trying to do? He is trying, as a businessman, to bring it under control. He is trying to bring business back to America. He says he has commitments for $19 trillion in new manufacturing. Let's be proud and say, made in the USA. Bring jobs back to America. And that's what President Trump is doing. This is John Catsimatidis, and this is the Cat's Corner.
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23: 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They've joined forces. They have the same enemy. Jews, Christians, patriotic Americans. That's it. 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
24: News, I'm Ted Lindner. The U.S. military targeting an island in the Strait of Hormuz after Iran fired strikes at U.S. ally Jordan.
25: CENTCOM spokesman Captain Tim Hawkins says Islamic Revolutionary Guard Corps forces were observed preparing to launch rockets with sea mines into the Strait of Hormuz. Last week, CENTCOM said it had completed clearing sea mines from the strait.
24: As Fox's Jennifer Griffin, officials with new numbers out say that nearly 80 people have been rescued in the weekend Grand Canyon flooding. Two other people have died. One remains unaccounted for. And a top Army official resigns after 18 months on the job. Fox's Kristen Goodwin.
26: A rep for the White House confirming Army Secretary Dan Driscoll submitted his resignation to President Trump. The rep saying in part, Secretary Driscoll has been highly effective in advancing President Trump's agenda to make America strong again at the Department of the Army.
24: America's listening to Fox News.
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30: 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And it's big enough for two.
0: Ugh, cough clouds are sick. 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
3: Partly cloudy skies overnight. By morning, the low 63. Then on Tuesday, partly cloudy in the morning, mostly cloudy in the afternoon. And we could see some scattered thunderstorms. Our high 87 with a southeast breeze. Showers linger into Wednesday morning. Then the rest of Wednesday, mostly sunny and hot. 88 for a high. From the Storm Center, Keloland TV, I'm meteorologist Jay Trobeck.
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17: Welcome back, everybody. So, there is this whole controversy. It's not even controversy. Tragedy is the only word that comes to mind around CDLs, commercial driver's licenses that are being given to those in the country illegally who do not speak a lick of English. Therefore, they cannot read signs. If you can't read signs and you're operating an 18-wheeler, this could lead to horrible accidents and obviously fatalities. So DHS Secretary Mark Wayne Mullen was asked by a reporter, hey, you know, just barely 1% of all CDL accidents, fatalities are because of illegals driving trucks that they shouldn't. So aren't you making too big of a deal out of this? And Mark Wayne, this is why he was hired, by the way, gives it back in the way that a former wrestler would. Cut number 17, go.
7: Wait, now John, let me talk about that 1%. Are you saying 1%'s okay? Because that 1% is what caused this right here. 1% is one too many. I said this in my remark. Every single illegal that maims or kills an individual is 100% preventable. I'm trying to prevent every one of them. I don't care if it's a fraction of 1%. I'm coming after you. I'm removing you from the road because it should never take place. Every death at the hands of an illegal is one too many. So you make the percentage about 1%. Are you willing to take that 1% if it was your daughter? Then 1%'s plenty, John. 1% is plenty. A fraction of 1% is plenty. 0.1% of 1% is 0.1% too many. They should never be out there because the accident should never take place. I look at this as I'm trying to keep my six kids safe on the road when they're out there driving and my one grandchild while they're riding with their parents. It's all preventable and they shouldn't be on our roadway. Full stop.
17: There you go. All right. 1%. Again, these all could be prevented if we had strong borders, which we do now, and if we didn't allow, like Gavin Newsom allows so often, for illegals to get commercial driver's licenses. It's pretty easy to figure out who should be here and who isn't here. The undocumented, as liberals like to call them. All right, if they're undocumented, then they don't get a driver's license. It's that simple. But you have governors. You have guys like Goofy Tim Walz in Minnesota or the aforementioned Newsom that want to coddle illegals as much as possible, not because they care, because they want their votes. And by doing that, getting them driver's licenses is the first step to them eventually voting, if they're not already. It's really that simple. And then people die as a result. And 1%, shavings make a, what's the old saying again? It's shavings make a hill? Yeah, shavings make a hill. Exactly. So enough fatalities at up to 1%, that's far too many people that have lost family members, sons, daughters, where they're just driving along, and then a truck is going down the wrong way on a one-way because the guy driving it didn't read that he's driving down a one-way street because he doesn't know what one-way means because he doesn't know English. That could be prevented. And if we could prevent it, we do it. That is just common sense. Meanwhile, apparently, we're at war with Canada. And Scott Bessent, who, this guy is funny. I mean, he is smooth. And when he does interviews, it's always like must-see TV because he's the smartest guy in the room. It's one thing to be, you know, slapstick funny, like, you know, Jim Carrey and Dumb and Dumber kind of funny. And then there's another thing to be Bessent, where it just kind of comes out of nowhere and you don't see it coming. And that comedy is at its best when it's unpredictable and unforeseen. Here he is in cut number 16, mocking our so-called war with Canada. And what are they going to do about it exactly? 16, go.
2: I think this is very unfortunate that Prime Minister Carney has turned this into a political shouting match. I mean, we're not at war with Canada. How are we going to be at war with Canada? What are they going to take their two submarines from the Edmonton Mall and sic them on us? That, you know, he came to power on a anti-American, anti-Trump agenda. He was 20 points behind in the poll, and then he started this, and it's unfortunate that he's not doing what's best for the Canadian people. He's doing what is best for the Liberal Party, what's best for Mark Carney, and in the long run, the Canadian people are going to see through that.
17: Yeah, and he's talking about, obviously, Mark Carney is the Prime Minister of Canada, and he was down 20 points, and was far to the left, but because of the tariff war, he was able to take advantage of Canadians' disdain for America, and now he's in there, and now it seems like his job is, much like Democrats in this country, just oppose Trump on everything and try to win a war as far as tariffs, as far as trade with Trump. It's not going to happen. They just don't have the resources. They don't produce the things that we do. Yeah, they got lumber, they got a couple of things, but nothing that we could withstand losing Canadian goods or tariffs on Canadian goods from them a hell of a lot more than they can, because they are a completely propped up economy based on government basically taking care of everything, right, from womb to the tomb, as they say. So yeah, I'm betting on the U.S. over their war with Canada right now. Boy, I mean, again, with the hockey thing, they haven't won a Stanley Cup since 93. I cannot get over that somebody couldn't break through, a Canadian team, just one. Edmonton came close. They lost in 7 to Florida, I think, 2 years ago. But sorry, this ain't horseshoes where if you're close, it's good enough, and you get some points. No. All right, it's not corn toss. So the Canadians, and that loss, obviously, Jack Hughes and the golden goal in the Olympics earlier this year, that still hurts, I have a feeling. Anyway, John Fetterman is one of the last common sense Democrats who's out there. And, you know, this new poll comes out showing that less than 1 in 4 Democrats are proud to be Americans. What the hell? Because here's what I know. When Barack Obama was president, and many Republicans didn't like him, the number was still north of 90% of Republicans saying that they're proud to be American. In other words, you don't base this opinion on the country, on who's in the Oval Office. So yeah, disagree with Obama, thought he was a below average president, a bad president, whatever you want to say, but you still were proud of the country. You're still proud of the foundation. You still were thanking your lucky stars that you live here and have the opportunities that we have. So Republicans north of 90% with Obama, north of 90% now, obviously, with Trump. Democrats, 24% are proud to be American. John Fetterman cannot believe what is happening to his party in cut number 12. Go.
8: We are the force of good. And more people, I mean, you've seen the polling, how many Democrats are proud and patriotic. I mean, yeah, and I am the best country in the history of the world. And I think it got as low, 24% of Democrats are proud to be Americans at this point. It's difficult. And I love this nation intensely, regardless who's in the White House, who's ever in the majority or minority.
17: And now, because Fetterman is talking the way he is, where, hey, maybe we should talk to Trump. Maybe we should have strong borders. Maybe the far left is insane as far as you socialists are concerned. And at this point, Fetterman has a favorability rating of Pennsylvania Republicans. Remember, he's a Democrat. 73% favorability rating for Fetterman. Okay. Democrats, however, 22% see John Fetterman favorably. So Democrats put him in office, and then all he did was went to the middle, as you should do in a purple state, if you're Fetterman. And now Democrats, no, unless you're there to fight Donald Trump tooth and nail on everything. The guy comes up with a cure for cancer, you are against it. The guy says that pineapple on pizza is a good thing, you say you love it. Like that, unless you're going to do that reflex thing, then I guess Democrat voters certainly are not going to support you. And by the way, with Fetterman only being at 22% favorability with Democrats right now, he was at 74% favorable in May of 2024. So he's dropped more than 50 points among Democrats in Pennsylvania. Ah, what a time to be alive. Anyway, speaking of President Trump, he did a great interview with Trey Gowdy, my colleague over at Fox. And he's talking about how going into the midterms after Labor Day, of course, he's going pedal to the metal, right? Pedal to the metal. And he ain't going to stop, just like he didn't in 2024, where he completely outworked Kamala Harris to win that race by doing, in some cases, five rallies a day. And as I've shared before, I've spoken to Caroline Leavitt about this and Natalie Harp as well. I'm like, where does this guy get the energy from? Like, you know, in other words, I'm quite younger than Trump, and I don't have his energy, not even close. And I drink coffee, right? And I take Balance of Nature because, I don't know, I don't have time to eat those fruits and vegetables. Hey, this could be a sponsor. Just saying. I should talk to Kathy Lee about this before we go off on a tangent. The point is that Caroline and Natalie both said that the guy doesn't drink coffee. He doesn't. I'm like, how is that possible? Right? And he has Diet Coke, but I don't know. I drink Diet Coke. I'm not like, ding, like, okay, I'm awake the way I am with, you know, a good cup of Dunkin' Donuts. That's certainly for sure. So I don't know where it comes from, but he plans on doing multiple rallies a day during the midterms to get some of those candidates who may be in 1 or 2 point races over the finish line. Here he is in cut number one. Go.
6: Every single day I was on the trail, and if I didn't make one or two or three speeches, I felt guilty. And Kamala, when I looked at her schedule, because, you know, where they're printed schedules, she took all this time off. She didn't really campaign very hard. And I said, wait a minute, you're going for the gold ring. You're going to make America great again. You got to go every single day. So it's 120 days. So I campaigned for 120 days without missing a day. And if you called up because your people don't know, you're a very good golfer. We're both good golfers. But he's a very good golfer. It tells you, who would think, right? Look at him. He's so innocent looking, but very good. But if you called up to play golf, we used to play with Lindsay. He had a lot of other assets.
17: Yeah, there you go. So, and the guy likes playing golf. And I'm telling you, I haven't played 18 holes all summer. I played nine, you know, with my kid, and that's fine. But to find the time for 18 holes is hard. It's like 5 hours a day. And the guy loves playing golf. But all that is going aside because he understands, what these midterms are all about. And that is that Democrats take back the House. They will start impeachment on day one. Impeachment over what? It doesn't matter. They don't really need a reason. You know, you can indict a ham sandwich, as they say. And they'll also know, Democrats will, that impeachment doesn't mean removal, that you impeach Trump and you get a majority vote in the House. And if you have a majority in the House and everybody on the Democratic side votes one way, and they usually do, and then they'll do whatever House Speaker Hakeem Jeffries says. Well, what that means is that Trump will be impeached. That doesn't mean he gets removed, because, as you know, as we've seen from practice by now, whether it be Clinton or Trump twice, is that you need 2/3 of the Senate to agree with you on removal. And that's never, ever, ever, ever going to happen, despite how the Senate turns out on November 3rd. So, yeah, he understands that his agenda's shot if they don't win the midterms, or at least hold the House, hold the Senate. You don't have to win, you just got to hold. And he understands also that Democrats don't have a star on their side. Apparently Barack Obama, they're going to dust him off, but his endorsement record is not all that great, and he does not energize the base. Especially this base, because he is seen as establishment. He was called the deporter in chief derisively by the left, way too establishment, didn't go far enough. So you bring Obama out, I'm not sure that that brings out the voters that Democrats now see as their most energetic at this point, and that is to the far, far left, the type of people that listen to Hassan Piker's podcast. Anyway, this is interesting. El Sayed actually got some tough questions when he was on the campaign trail today, and it was about Hassan Piker. And he does not know how to answer the question around, well, if you are now saying that he's just this inconsequential Twitch streamer from California, why did you invite him to campaign with you? And he keeps going down this wormhole. It's like he's on repeat. And this is painful to listen to. Cut number three, go.
9: I am not interested in a conversation about a social media person in California. And for folks who want to make this race about a social media person in California, let's not forget what actually matters in our politics, what our politics really are about. I don't ever want my comments to hurt anybody's feelings. It's important to me that people understand that I take seriously the pain of all communities in this state. But I don't want to have a conversation about a Twitch streamer in California. This is not a serious conversation.
10: Why did you bring him to Michigan?
11: All right, we already went to Fox News.
10: Who are you? Fox News? You can ask Jesse. You can ask Jesse about that.
11: Sure, name it out, please.
10: All right, you don't want to have that conversation, but there are Jewish voters who do want to have that conversation. And everyone I've talked to has been asking me to ask you whether you condemn
9: I'm happy to have a conversation with my voters. But if they want to have a conversation with the press, I was here. We were having a conversation. I'm just telling you, this is not a campaign that is about a single streamer in California. This is about affordability in Michigan. Anybody who's ever said that they're existentially worried about Donald Trump. Anybody who's ever said that they believe in religious pluralism and the right to pray as you choose to pray, all that we hold dear is on the line. It's time for us to unite around taking that on.
17: Oh, okay. So he said this campaign is not about a Twitch streamer from California. Not once, not twice, three times. And by the way, doctor, why won't you say his name? Hassan Piker, not Twitch streamer from California. And you got to love that because it's press people. He took a question from Fox and attempted to answer it. And we got the Kamala word salad. And then another reporter said, oh, I'll be happy to ask another question about the same subject. So, yeah, this is good to see right now. And he's got to do better than this answer because it ain't going away. This is not going to dismiss this. That is certainly for sure. Anyway, this is Joe Concha. This is the Joe Concha Show. We wrap this puppy up on a Monday night in just a moment.
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9: Skies will turn partly cloudy overnight, our low by morning 63. Then tomorrow, we'll have some sunshine in the morning, then becoming mostly cloudy during the afternoon, with a chance for some thunderstorms. Some could be a little strong. The high, 87 Tuesday afternoon with a southeast breeze. Showers linger into Wednesday. Wednesday afternoon, mostly sunny at 88. From the Storm Center, I'm Jay Trobag.
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10: Welcome back, everybody. So, Ro Khanna of California, Representative California, he basically represents the Silicon Valley area of Northern California near San Francisco. This guy has the worst political instincts I have seen in some time. All right, this is the guy who went to the mat for Graham Plattner. Remember him? The Nazi tattoo guy? The guy who liked doing things that you should not do in porta potties that I'm not going to repeat here, pleasuring himself. And said black people don't tip and mocked Purple Heart recipients who got shot by the Taliban. I could go on and on. Love China, love communism. Open borders, all that fun stuff. Well, he's no longer running in Maine. But Ro Khanna, after all these things were revealed, still campaigned with him. He was like the last one standing with him. So that's Ro Khanna on that front. And now Khanna is talking about Jasmine Crockett. And he uses a word here, I swear, has never been used to describe Jasmine Crockett in her life by anybody, including probably her family. Cut number 16, go. No, I'm sorry, Kev. That's cut number 4. Cut number 4, go.
11: We have a great chance after almost a generation to win that state. I have a great relationship with Jasmine Crockett. She is brilliant on the oversight committee. That's why I endorsed her. But she is an extraordinary asset. We need her on the team.
10: Jasmine Crockett is brilliant. Okay. That makes sense. That's why she'll be out of the Congress next year. And that's why she ran for Senate against James Talafrico, that she lost quite easily. But brilliant is definitely not a word that I've ever heard applied to Jasmine Crockett. But there's Ro Khanna, who really wants to be president, does interviews every day. That's part of his strategy. But again, going down the wormhole. Meanwhile, this is very interesting. And I've never heard this before, but Scott Galloway is this big liberal. And here is, well, I haven't seen this name in a while. Brian Williams, the guy who said that he was shot at when he was in Iraq and said he saw dead bodies floating down Bourbon Street when he was covering Hurricane Katrina, and these things never happened. He was on with Bill Maher for whatever reason and talked about Scott Galloway's plan to get the vaccine out to everybody by using Amazon trucks. Okay, cut number 14, go.
12: Scott Galloway, your friend and frequent guest.
13: Right here.
12: Scott Galloway, during COVID, went on your show, and I read this quote back to him when he just did my show.
13: Right.
12: He thought every Amazon truck should have a nurse and COVID injections on board, as they, because eventually they cover the whole country. And he thought that should be the delivery system for the. And he said it sitting next to you. I swear to God.
13: Really?
12: That's where I heard it.
13: That seems a little draconian.
12: He's really at his best with you. But it's an interesting idea.
10: That's good, Kev.
12: He has a big brain.
10: I mean, he has a big brain, yeah. So what was the plan? Ran out of toothpaste, and I don't feel like going to a store, so I'm going to order through Amazon and get it in like 3 hours. And then the delivery driver comes up with a nurse, and they inject me with a COVID vaccine? Is that how that was going to work? That's not big brain. That's a big ass. I mean, I don't even know like what even to do with that. And there's Brian Williams, of course, praising him for that. All right, let's go on with another hilarious cut, shall we? And this is Dice Clay. This just came across my algorithm for whatever reason on X. Losing it on a CNN anchor. This was 23 years ago where the CNN anchor decides that he's going to explain to Dice that he's no longer as relevant as he was in the 90s, and Dice was not having this even one bit. Cut number 11, go.
14: Where your career has been.
15: I can't even believe it.
14: You, of course, you were a headline guy.
15: A headline guy. You know what I mean?
14: For a while you popped out, now you're coming back. You were running a gym. Tell us about that.
15: Running a gym?
14: Weren't you running a gym at some point?
15: You're supposed to be a news guy. What are you getting your... ridiculous. I come on CNN and again, I don't even know what he's talking about. Go ahead.
14: You at no point were you running a gym?
15: No, running a gym. What, you need a workout or something? Jesus Christ, with these guys. I come on the news for 2 seconds and he wants to. I do an interview, a guy wants to open his mouth.
14: We'll go back to talking about Art Carney.
10: Oh, that's great. That's a great catch. He just pivots right to Art Carney for whatever reason after, I guess, accusing Dice Clay of being so out of work in terms of comedy, in terms of acting, that he was running a gym and Dice just was, what are you talking about? CNN, I guess, hasn't changed in all these years. It really is remarkable. All right, well, I guess that does it for us tonight. We'll end on that happy note. And we're back tomorrow night, fortunately, Tuesday night, the first day of September, on the Joe Concha Show on 77 WABC here in New York City and on stations around the country and around the world. Until then, in the words of the great John McLaughlin of the McLaughlin Group, I've got two words for you. Bye-bye.
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0: A verdict in the Tupac trial. I'm Ted Lindner, Fox News. After less than 3 hours of deliberations, jurors in Las Vegas on Monday night found Dwayne Keepy D. Davis guilty of orchestrating the killing of rapper Tupac Shakur nearly 30 years ago. The deliberations, which followed closing arguments earlier Monday, came after 9 days of testimony from detectives, former gang associates, and documentarians. Davis could be sentenced to life in prison. The trial has revisited the night nearly 30 years ago when Shakur was shot while on his way to perform at a club in Las Vegas. The jury in the Lindsey Clancy murder trial in Massachusetts has not yet reached a verdict. Jurors were sent home Monday afternoon after completing their third day of deliberations. This happened at Plymouth Superior Court. Lindsey Clancy facing 3 counts of first-degree murder for the January 2023 strangulation deaths of her 3 young kids aged 5, 3, and 8 months old. President Trump is not signaling a resumption of major combat operations against Iran, despite the two sides once again trading fire over the weekend.
21: The president describes U.S. airstrikes against Iranian rocket launchers over the weekend as limited and not a return to a full-scale war.
22: They're a failed nation. They've got 350% inflation. They have no currency. They're not paying their soldiers.
21: But President Trump told Fox News there will be a U.S. response for Iran attacking Jordan and the UAE on Sunday, telling Trey Yingst, "We're going to hit them hard." The weekend strikes were the first carried out by the U.S. in weeks. The administration is focusing on tightening economic pressure on Iran through a naval blockade and new sanctions on Iran's trading partners. At the White House, Jared Halpern, Fox News.
0: The conflict has been going on since the end of February. 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
3: Partly cloudy skies overnight. By morning, the low 63. Then on Tuesday, partly cloudy in the morning, mostly cloudy in the afternoon. And we could see some scattered thunderstorms. Our high 87 with a southeast breeze. Showers linger in a Wednesday morning. Then the rest of Wednesday, mostly sunny and hot. 88 for a high. From the Storm Center, Kello Land TV, I'm meteorologist Jay Trobeck.
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11: Rubio's on the plane, and so is Scott Bessent. So they're both there. They knew of the threat. And then you have the journals, well, they didn't know. 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
13: Skies will turn partly cloudy overnight, our low by morning 63. Then tomorrow, we'll have some sunshine in the morning, then becoming mostly cloudy during the afternoon, with a chance for some thunderstorms. Some could be a little strong. The high, 87 Tuesday afternoon with a southeast breeze. Showers linger into Wednesday. Wednesday afternoon, mostly sunny and 88. From the Storm Center, I'm Jay Trobeck.
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8: New strikes. I'm Sue Guzman, Fox News. And President Trump reportedly considering waging some limited strikes in the Strait of Hormuz following the exchange of gunfire between the U.S. and Iranian forces over the weekend. An official telling Axios that the plan is to reduce the risk of Iranian attacks on oil tankers. The president telling Fox that the U.S. will respond after Iran attacked Jordan and the UAE on Sunday.
9: They don't really know. In my opinion, they don't know who the leader is. You have the radicals, but they've been wiped out from the standpoint of the military, because the military is just a fraction of what it was. I don't really think they know who their leader is.
8: The president also ruled out using a nuclear weapon against Iran, saying the country's military has been defeated. Shakeup in the U.S. military. Army Secretary Dan Driscoll's resigned. Fox's Jennifer Griffin with more.
10: It's not surprising. Secretary Driscoll, who's a close ally of Vice President Vance, has been butting heads with Secretary Hegseth for months now. In fact, he had disagreed with Secretary Hegseth's decision to fire many of the Army's top generals, top leaders, leading to a bit of a brain drain in the Army. And now we understand that Secretary Driscoll has submitted his resignation.
8: The accused killer of legendary rapper Tupac Shakur convicted by a jury. Fox's Kristen Goodwin telling us.
11: After less than 3 hours of deliberations, a jury finding Dwayne Davis
12: guilty of first-degree murder with use of a deadly weapon.
11: Prosecutors say Davis, a former leader of the Compton Crips gang, orchestrated the 1996 fatal drive-by shooting of Tupac in Las Vegas after a fight involving the rapper's entourage and Davis's nephew. The 63-year-old is not accused of pulling the trigger, but of providing the gun, charged in 2023 after co-writing a book prosecutors say detailed his involvement. The defense argued there was no physical evidence, a judge ordering Davis to be held with no bail.
8: America's listening to Fox News.
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0: 87 with a southeast breeze. Showers linger into Wednesday morning, then the rest of Wednesday, mostly sunny and hot. 88 for a high. From the Storm Sarah Kellerland TV, I'm meteorologist Jay Trobeck.
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10: Skies will turn partly cloudy overnight. Our low by morning, 63. Then tomorrow, we'll have some sunshine in the morning, then becoming mostly cloudy during the afternoon, with a chance for some thunderstorms. Some could be a little strong. The high, 87 Tuesday afternoon with a southeast breeze. Showers linger into Wednesday. Wednesday afternoon, mostly sunny at 88. From the Storm Center, I'm Jay Trobag.
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9: For Iran. I'm Ted Lindner, Fox News. The president issuing those new warnings Monday. Fox's Kevin Cork from Washington explains the U.S. is prepared to launch strikes in Iran.
10: While posting an AI-generated image suggesting Karg Island, Iran's major oil export hub, might be targeted next. As for the IRGC, well, ever resistant to U.S. pressure, well, they fired at least 8 ballistic missiles toward American interests in Jordan after the U.S. hit IRGC launch positions on Larak Island. Sources tell Fox News most of the incoming fire from the regime was, in fact, intercepted. Now, on Wall Street, unsubstantiated rumors of Iranian mines hitting targets in the Strait of Hormuz sent oil prices higher, though U.S. officials say the Iranians, frankly, are just lying to try to affect markets.
9: Treasury Secretary Scott Bessent explains that the real slid to a historic low and Tehran warned it would only answer every U.S. attack with a response dozens of times greater. After less than 3 hours of deliberations, jurors in Vegas finding Dwayne Keefe D. Davis guilty of orchestrating the killing of rapper Tupac Shakur back in 1996. The deliberations, which followed closing arguments earlier Monday, came after 9 days of testimony from detectives, former gang associates, and documentarians. Davis could be sentenced to life in prison. The trial is revisited the night nearly 30 years ago when Shakur was shot while on his way to perform at a club in Vegas. The jury in the Lindsey Clancy murder trial in Massachusetts not yet reaching a verdict. Jurors sent home Monday afternoon after completing their third day of deliberations at Plymouth Superior Court. Lindsey Clancy facing 3 counts of first-degree murder for the January 2023 strangulation deaths of her 3 young kids, aged 5, 3, and 8 months old. And the number of dead from catastrophic flooding in Nepal and China, over 1,000 now. Rescue teams working to reach communities cut off by the disaster. Nepal says that 987 deaths have been counted there. America's listening to Fox News.
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20: Partly cloudy skies overnight. By morning, the low 63. Then on Tuesday, partly cloudy in the morning, mostly cloudy in the afternoon. And we could see some scattered thunderstorms. Our high 87 with a

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8: Skies will turn partly cloudy overnight, our low by morning 63. Then tomorrow, we'll have some sunshine in the morning, then becoming mostly cloudy during the afternoon, with a chance for some thunderstorms. Some could be a little strong. The high, 87 Tuesday afternoon with a southeast breeze. Showers linger into Wednesday. Wednesday afternoon, mostly sunny at 88. From the Storm Center, I'm Jay Trobag.
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6: Military action considered. I'm Sue Guzman, Fox News. President Trump has issued new warnings to Iran. Fox's Kevin Cork tells us the president's reportedly considering waging limited strikes in the Strait of Hormuz.
7: While posting an AI-generated image suggesting Karg Island, Iran's major oil export hub, might be targeted next. As for the IRGC, well, ever resistant to U.S. pressure, well, they fired at least eight ballistic missiles toward American interests in Jordan after the U.S. hit IRGC launch positions on Larak Island. Sources tell Fox News most of the incoming fire from the regime was, in fact, intercepted. Now, on Wall Street, unsubstantiated rumors of Iranian mines hitting targets in the Strait of Hormuz sent oil prices higher, though U.S. officials say the Iranians, frankly, are just lying to try to affect markets.
6: A shakeup in the U.S. military. Army Secretary Dan Driscoll has resigned, as we hear from Fox's Jennifer Griffin.
8: It's not surprising. Secretary Driscoll, who's a close ally of Vice President Vance, has been butting heads with Secretary Hegseth for months now. In fact, he had disagreed with Secretary Hegseth's decision to fire many of the Army's top generals, top leaders, leading to a bit of a brain drain in the Army. And now we understand that Secretary Driscoll has submitted his resignation.
6: America's listening to Fox News, and still no verdict in the Lindsey Clancy murder trial. They're deciding whether Clancy is legally responsible for the deaths of her three young children. Fox's Brian Yenis in Plymouth, Massachusetts.
9: Over 3 days, this jury will be back tomorrow at 9 a.m. for day four of deliberations. The only real interesting thing today, at least you can say, is that, well, there was no note. No question from this jury. In fact, this jury has only had one note over these last 3 days, and that was to ask to see two pieces of evidence, the bags of prescription pill bottles that were found in the home.
6: America's listening to Fox News.
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24: Partly cloudy skies overnight. By morning, the low 63. Then on Tuesday, partly cloudy in the morning, mostly cloudy in the afternoon. And we could see some scattered thunderstorms. Our high 87 with a southeast breeze. Showers linger into Wednesday morning. Then the rest of Wednesday, mostly sunny and hot. 88 for a high. From the Storm Center, Keloland TV, I'm meteorologist Jay Trobeck.
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9: Skies will turn partly cloudy overnight, our low by morning 63. Then tomorrow, we'll have some sunshine in the morning, then becoming mostly cloudy during the afternoon, with a chance for some thunderstorms. Some could be a little strong. The high, 87 Tuesday afternoon with a southeast breeze. Showers linger into Wednesday. Wednesday afternoon, mostly sunny and 88. From the Storm Center, I'm Jay Trobag.
6: 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It all adds up to a lot of Kello. 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
4: 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The Constitution doesn't talk about a bold interventionist federal government, does it?
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5: For Iran. I'm Ted Lindner, Fox News. The president issuing those new warnings on Monday. Fox's Kevin Cork explains the U.S. is prepared to launch strikes on the country.
6: While posting an AI-generated image suggesting Karg Island, Iran's major oil export hub, might be targeted next. As for the IRGC, well, ever resistant to U.S. pressure, well, they fired at least 8 ballistic missiles toward American interests in Jordan after the U.S. hit IRGC launch positions on Larak Island. Sources tell Fox News most of the incoming fire from the regime was, in fact, intercepted. Now, on Wall Street, unsubstantiated rumors of Iranian mines hitting targets in the Strait of Hormuz sent oil prices higher, though U.S. officials say the Iranians, frankly, are just lying to try to affect markets.
5: After less than 3 hours of deliberations, jurors in Vegas have found Dwayne Keefe D. Davis guilty of orchestrating the killing of rapper Tupac Shakur nearly 3 decades ago.
7: The verdict reads as follows. We, the jury in the above-entitled case, find the defendant, Dwayne Keefe Davis, as follows. Count one, murder with use of a deadly weapon. Guilty of first-degree murder with use of a deadly weapon.
5: The deliberations, which followed closing arguments earlier Monday, came after 9 days of testimony from detectives, former gang associates, and documentarians. Davis could be sentenced to life in prison. The trial revisiting the night nearly 30 years ago when Shakur was shot on his way to perform at a club in Vegas. The jury in the Lindsey Clancy murder trial in Massachusetts not yet reaching a verdict. Jurors were sent on Monday afternoon after completing their third day of deliberations at Plymouth Superior Court. Lindsey Clancy facing 3 counts of first-degree murder for the January 2023 strangulation deaths of her 3 young kids. And the death toll from catastrophic flooding in Nepal and China over 1,000 now as rescue teams continue to work to reach communities cut off by the disaster. Nepal's disaster agency saying 987 deaths have been counted there. Chinese authorities reported at least 16 deaths. 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
5: The bodies of a Texas chiropractor and at least one other person have been found after a major weekend flash flooding event swept through the Grand Canyon. At least one other person remains missing. Waves of torrential rain hitting the Bright Angel Creek area of the tourist destination Saturday that hosts 4.4 million visitors a year. A top Army official resigns after 18 months on the job.
11: A rep for the White House confirming Army Secretary Dan Driscoll submitted his resignation to President Trump. The rep saying in part, Secretary Driscoll has been highly effective in advancing President Trump's agenda to make America strong again at the Department of the Army by providing outstanding leadership during historic military operations, assisting with negotiations between Russia and Ukraine, and more. Adding the United States Army is more powerful than ever thanks to his work alongside the Commander-in-Chief. Chief and Secretary of War. Driscoll, an Iraq War veteran who served in the position since February of last year, is a friend of Vice President J.D. Vance. Kristen Goodwin, Fox News.
5: No reason was given for his departure, but it comes amid reports that Driscoll had tensions with Secretary of War Pete Hegseth.

0: Lionel Richie in the hospital in the intensive care unit in St. Louis after performing in the city over the weekend. The 77-year-old singer, songwriter, and TV personality checking himself into the hospital after his Saturday night performance at the Muni in Forest Park to have some tests run. Richie was also rushed to the hospital back in June after falling ill on stage during a concert in St. Paul, Minnesota. And poet, novelist, and essayist Wendell Berry, whose prophetic warnings about nature and the contemporary world from his Henry County, Kentucky farmhouse reached millions of readers across the world, has died. Essayist Wendell Berry was 92 years old. I'm Ted Lindner, and this is Fox.
1: Nothing has embodied the American spirit like the family farmer. Year after year, they continue to work the land and plant their crops. Through droughts, floods, and uncertain markets, they keep that spirit alive with another crop harvested for the next generation. And for that, we tip our hats to them. Farmers Union Insurance, protecting those that protect America's food source.
2: It's going to stay warm or even hot through Saturday. Today, 87 degrees with clouds increasing. Could be some scattered thunderstorms this afternoon after that 87-degree high. On Wednesday, showers in the morning, then mostly sunny, 88. Thursday, mostly sunny, few showers, but heating up, 91. And on Friday, mostly sunny, 94. From the Storm Center, I'm Jay Trobeck.
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4: This is America in the Morning from Westwood One. Good morning, I'm John Trout. It's Tuesday, September 1st, 2026. Here's what's coming up on America in the Morning.
5: President Trump threatens to hit Iran hard in retaliation for Iran's targeting of U.S. forces in two key Middle East ally nations. I'm John Stolness in Washington.
6: A temporary win for President Trump related to the White House ballroom.
7: It's going to be the greatest of its kind.
6: I'm Clayton Neville.
8: A deadly stabbing in Times Square. One victim is dead, another is critically injured, and police fatally shot the suspect. I'm Sue Aller.
4: Flash flooding sends hikers in the Grand Canyon running for their lives. Julie Walker has details.
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11: It's Tuesday, September 1st. This is the Fox News Rundown. President Trump reportedly considering waging limited strikes in the Strait of Hormuz following the exchange of gunfire between the U.S. and Iranian forces over the weekend. An official telling Axios that the plan is to reduce the risk of Iranian attacks on oil tankers. Primary day for a handful of East Coast states, including today's election in Massachusetts.
12: Democratic Senator Ed Markey is asking for a third term, but he's facing a challenge from Congressman Seth Moulton. Markey's the second oldest sitting senator, but has endorsements from more progressive leaders, including Senator Elizabeth Warren, Independent Senator Bernie Sanders, and Congresswoman Alexandria Ocasio-Cortez. There are now five Democratic candidates fighting for Moulton's seat, and Congressman Stephen Lynch is facing a challenge from a more progressive candidate, Attorney Patrick Roth. Governor Maura Healey is unopposed today, but two Republicans are duking it out to take her on in November, Brian Shortsleeve and Michael Minogue. Roughly two-thirds of Massachusetts voters are not enrolled with any party, and pick which party ballot they want to select candidates from during primaries. Jessica Rosenthal, Fox News.
11: I'm Sue Guzman on the Fox News Rundown.
10: This is the Fox News Rundown.

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10: Fox News, I'm Sue Gossman. A jury taking less than 3 hours before finding Dwayne Davis guilty of orchestrating the 1996 murder of rapper Tupac Shakur in Las Vegas.
11: The prosecution spent roughly 8 days trying to convince the jury to take Dwayne Keefe D. Davis for his word. The now 63-year-old self-proclaimed gang leader repeatedly admitted to his involvement in Tupac's murder over the years, not that he pulled the trigger, but that he supplied the gun and gave the orders to kill him.
10: Fox's Natalie Chuck, Davis could face life in prison when sentenced next month. The Supreme Court will allow construction of the White House ballroom to continue for now.
12: It is a temporary win for President Trump, who says the ballroom is needed for national security because the project also includes military and security bunkers.
10: Fox's Jared Halpern, America's listening to Fox News.

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1: The Chicago Cubs hit 9 home runs against their division rival, the Brewers, on Monday. Alex Bregman went deep 3 times as they win it 17-3. Elsewhere, the Red Sox walked it off against the Mariners 9-8 in 10 innings. The Giants snapped the Braves' 7-game win streak with a 7-3 victory, and the Padres defeated the Reds 5-0. And Argentinian soccer star Lionel Messi announced his retirement from international competition Monday. The 39-year-old scored 125 career international goals, including 21 in the World Cup, which is the second most all-time by a men's player. That's your sports on the Fox News Rundown. Tony Genualdo, Fox News.
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3: What are you asking for protection from? It's very simple. Who you want protection from? And that's what protection looks like from a man. We cannot allow him in the arena before the game. But after the game, we can bring solutions to the table that best benefit putting our players first and protecting our players. Where do you need protecting from? A guy celebrating a 3-point shot by the hot girl, Sophie Cunningham? A man wearing a shirt that defines what a woman is because you all can't? What do you need protection from? Please explain. They always talk about protecting. I didn't see him going at you. I saw you screaming, yelling, absolutely losing your crazy ass mind, going at him, acting like you wanted to fight. For OutKicks, don't at me. I'm Dan Dockich, and this is Fox News Rundown.
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10: Our national debt just blew through $40 trillion, and unless Washington dramatically changes course, that train has another destination coming into view very quickly, $50 trillion. But wait, there's more. It could happen by 2030. The Congressional Budget Office projects a federal deficit of approximately $1.9 trillion in 2026. CBO projects deficits totaling more than $23 trillion from 2026 through 2035. Think about that. We're already $40 trillion in debt, yet Washington isn't debating how we pay it down. In fact, we may decide to print even more money. We're debating now how many additional trillions we'll borrow. If annual deficits average roughly $2 trillion to $2.5 trillion over the next several years, simple math puts $50 trillion frighteningly close. And there's another problem hiding inside those numbers, interest. America now has the world's largest credit card bill, and the minimum payment keeps getting bigger. My prediction is that eventually it will be bigger than either Medicare or Social Security as a line item in our fiscal budget if we don't act soon. CBO projects net interest costs rising from 3.3% of GDP in 2026 to 4.6% by 2036. That means every dollar Washington spends servicing yesterday's debt is a dollar unavailable for tomorrow's priorities without taxing, cutting, or borrowing even more. Meanwhile, America's two biggest promises to its citizens are approaching their own financial reckoning. Social Security's Old Age and Survivors Insurance Trust Fund is projected to exhaust its reserves by 2032. Medicare's Hospital Insurance Trust Fund is also projected to exhaust its reserves in 2033, at which point dedicated revenue would initially cover approximately 89% of cost. So what's Washington's plan? That's the real scary part. There isn't a politically acceptable one because nobody can get along anymore. Balancing the federal budget ultimately requires some combination of spending cuts, entitlement reforms, higher taxes, or dramatically faster economic growth. For Americans, $50 trillion isn't just some number on a government website. Higher federal borrowing can put upward pressure on interest rates and compete with private investment. Rising interest costs consume federal resources that could otherwise go towards infrastructure, defense, healthcare, or tax relief. It's getting easier to calculate, so listen closely. That's the sound you're hearing. It's not a freight train coming. It's another $1 trillion being added to the national debt. And that's more like a one-way bullet train.
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24: Financial violence. I'm Dave Anthony, Fox News. That's what Treasury Secretary Scott Bessent warns Iran is facing with strong U.S. sanctions hitting an already hurting economy. And at the same time,
25: President Trump is reportedly now considering limited strikes to stop Iran from targeting ships in the Strait of Hormuz. The Trump administration is also exploring further action to prevent Iran from rebuilding its radar and missile systems. The potential move comes after the U.S. and Tehran exchanged strikes over the weekend, marking the first known strikes against the regime since July.
24: That's Fox's Ashley Strohmeyer. There's a leadership change in the military. Army Secretary Dan Driscoll resigns. And Fox's Jennifer Griffin reports from the Pentagon.
26: Secretary Driscoll, who's a close ally of Vice President Vance, has been butting heads with Secretary Hegseth for months now. In fact, he had disagreed with Secretary Hegseth's decision to fire many of the Army's top generals, top leaders, leading to a bit of a brain drain in the Army.
24: The polls are just opening now on primary day in Massachusetts. Among the contests, Democratic Congressman Seth Moulton challenging Senator Ed Markey. Also in Massachusetts, Lindsey Clancy's jury will deliberate a fourth day at her murder trial for killing her three children. She's using an insanity defense, citing postpartum psychosis. Fox's Nate Foy is outside the court in Plymouth.
27: The judge told the jury they can consider if prescription drugs impaired Clancy during the killings. The jury's one and only note so far involved reviewing her prescription pills. In the 4 months leading up to the killings, Clancy received 32 prescriptions and 13 psychiatric drugs.
24: There was a verdict in Las Vegas in the trial over the killing of rapper Tupac Shakur in 1996.
1: We, the jury in the above entitled case, find the defendant, Dwayne Keith Davis, as follows. Count one, murder with use of a deadly weapon. Guilty of first-degree murder with use of a deadly weapon.
24: They deliberated less than 3 hours before convicting Davis, who did not shoot Shakur, but provided the gun after his nephew got in a fight with the rapper's entourage. America's listening to Fox.
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24: 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I'm Tom Rooney. 3 years of drought and little snowfall are catching up with western South Dakota. Underground aquifers that provide water to thousands of ranchers and homes are running short of water. Some rely on water haulers to fill cattle tanks and cisterns at homes. You can find more on this story at sdnewswatch.org. The Lewis and Clark Regional Water System set a new record this summer. It broke its single-day usage record by delivering 39 million gallons of water July 17th. Executive Director Troy Larson says work is currently underway to expand capacity to 60 million gallons per day, and initial work has also begun to go beyond that.
7: So what we're building now will get us to 60 million gallons a day, but we need to look at what do we need for the next 40 years, from 2030 to 2070. And that's what this feasibility will look at.
24: Larson says the system will need another 95 million gallons of water a day on top of the 60 million. Lewis and Clark provides Missouri River water to 20 cities, including Sioux Falls. It's known as the Double Up Food Bucks program, and it's designed to encourage families on SNAP nutrition benefits to buy healthier foods. Bowie Foods and Bowie's Gus Stops, which serve some of South Dakota's reservations and remote areas, have been selected to participate in the program. It doubles the benefits of SNAP customers, giving them additional buying power for eligible fresh fruits and vegetables. Complaints from parents have convinced the Department of Social Services to readjust changes to the Child Care Assistance Program. The changes would have impacted families by several hundred dollars. Some families said it would make more sense to quit their jobs than to pay for the higher child care costs. From the Kello.com News Center, I'm Tom Rooney.
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21: Mostly cloudy today. Might be able to filter in a couple of rays of sunshine. It will be warm and a little humid. High temperature of 87. Watching for an isolated shower, thunder shower. It's in the forecast at 20%. Better chances this evening and tonight for the showers and thunderstorms. Some may be strong to severe as we do fall to a low of 63. From the Kello Land Live Doppler HD Storm Center, I'm Scott Plumes.
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0: Good morning, my friend. The marketplace of ideas is open. Welcome to the Greg Belford Show, Tuesday, September 1st. So Homeland Security is launching a voter fraud investigation surge today. This is this starting today. They are investigating voter fraud in, I think, 9 states. Yeah, California, 8 other states that are being targeted in this. This is a multi-state effort then to clean up the nation's elections. And other states then that will that are also scheduled for investigations include New York, Pennsylvania, Connecticut, Georgia, Washington, Nevada, Wisconsin, and Missouri. And so Homeland Security investigations then will be conducting like field interviews and pursuing leads. This is a big undertaking, and I'm really curious to get your thoughts on this. So there's a story from the New York Post that's giving, you know, details about some of the people. For instance, one woman who was letting homeless people use her own address to register for elections, meaning that mail-in ballots then were sent to her home. And she took a plea deal for one felony count of paying another person to register to vote in a federal election. I mean, this is the kind of stuff that's been going on.

in Missouri, Georgia, California, Pennsylvania, Nevada, New York, Connecticut. Expected to take, this will be ongoing then, from now through mid-October. This is a story from CNN. And the administration has said that stronger verification of voter eligibility is needed to protect election integrity, make sure then that only eligible citizens participate in federal elections. Are you in favor of this? I'm like, oh, hell yeah. I'm definitely in favor of this. I mean, I would love to get your reaction. You can join the conversation on my Facebook page and share your comments with me there. So DHS pushing. I think it's unfortunate that, you know, I'm the kind of person, I try to be honest. And I would love it if everybody else was honest, too. Unfortunately, that's just not the world we live in. Not the world we live in. So DHS launching this voter fraud investigation surge. I don't know. Of the issues that you and I have talked about, I think this is one that makes folks the most angry. That they get, you know, they're incensed by the amount of voter fraud that we see. And they support steps then to try to keep elections then lawful. And so I'm really curious to get your take on it. You can join the conversation on my Facebook page. Share your comments with me there. We'll open up the Kello Huntline this morning after 7, and I'll take your calls. So please join the conversation on Facebook. And if you're not a follower of mine on Facebook, I would love to have you on board. Slowly pick up more people. I don't push you to join a lot. I know some of you are not on Facebook at all, don't appreciate the platform, and I understand that. But I think especially among older listeners, Facebook is hands down one of the most popular platforms, and I get a lot of engagement there. So I appreciate your comments. Please share them with me there. And then we'll open up the phone lines coming up this morning after 7 as we discuss that. Flock cameras are in the news as well. Florida now. Governor Ron DeSantis' administration in Florida yesterday moved to shut down the cameras. These are the cameras are made by Flock Safety, as well as some other companies who make these. And they use artificial intelligence then to track suspects and flag speeders, but there have been reports of abuse then throughout the country. And there has been a growing backlash among the public regarding the use of these flock cameras. And we've talked about that recently. So here's Florida now stopping all new license plate reader camera permits, and they're ordering that existing ones be removed within 30 days. This is in Florida. And DeSantis actually has soured on the cameras. So DeSantis told reporters, no one has given law enforcement more tools than we have, but we need to be targeted at criminals, he says. If they can create a dossier on your movements, they would be able to make a fortune in selling that to companies for advertising and product placement. He said, I don't think they intend to do general surveillance, but I will tell you, if we had all this around the country when COVID happened, you absolutely would have seen those turned on people who are outside of lockdown orders in California. Now, that's a pretty compelling point that he's making regarding this. He says, you also have to say how this can be misused. I don't think we have really strong penalties at all for that type of misuse. So Florida now is stopping this.
And that comes

0: after Texas and Governor Greg Abbott had ordered all state agencies in Texas to pause funding for Flock cameras. So that came after reports then detailed how a Texas state agency had devoted at least $30 million to building up the state's Flock surveillance network by providing grants to local police departments. And a spokesperson for the governor said, to the extent that cities get any funding for those cameras, most of it comes from the federal government. And to the extent any funding comes from Texas agencies, those agencies are clarifying that those funds cannot be used for Flock cameras. So the pushback that we are seeing against Flock cameras is pretty significant. Breitbart had a piece this morning. Sheriff in Florida, who has directed that in his county, this is in Putnam County, Florida, he's directed automated license plate reader cameras to be disconnected immediately, he said, because of concerns from the community over questions of privacy and data sharing. So this issue is really flamed up, and we'll talk about that coming up this morning as well. And I think as we're getting more information and, listening to what Florida Governor Ron DeSantis is saying regarding these, pretty good points. He had originally had been in favor of Flock cameras. And, a lot of us were. In fact, polling is showing that Flock cameras initially were generally supported. And now the opposition has grown to nearly 50%. And it's a much smaller than percentage of people that actually support the use of the cameras. And I think I'm at a position where as you're getting more information and you're hearing the arguments, it's, it certainly has impacted my thinking regarding the Flock cameras. So we'll talk about that also coming up a little later this morning. You had U.S. Transportation Secretary Sean Duffy, along with U.S. Homeland Security Secretary Mark Wayne Mullen, hosting a news conference yesterday morning at the U.S. Attorney's Office in Detroit. And Duffy said that nearly 300 commercial truck driving training schools across the U.S., we're receiving orders to shut down yesterday. And so they're working to address fraud in the commercial driver's license business. And Duffy said that this sends a message to those who try to get a commercial driver's license by fraudulent means or to help others get one fraudulently. He said, cut up your commercial driver's license. Find something else to do, he said. So this was an announcement of the Joint Task Force Crossroads of America, followed a string of fatal crashes involving non-citizen truck drivers. Been a number of those stories. I don't know if you've been keeping track of those. I've seen quite a number of them. So you've got hundreds then of trucking schools shutting down. And Duffy said, he told Laura Ingraham of Fox News about taking 26,000 trucks out of service because the drivers don't speak English. That's another part of this. So drivers being able to speak English. And then those who are also receiving fraudulent commercial driver's licenses. But this issue of speaking English, I just think is, again, immensely popular with most Americans. And that's why I think 110 trucking schools shut down over the English requirement. And this was at the news conference in Detroit. Duffy warned that over 160 more schools could be closed. He said they don't have the space to properly train applicants. And they also employed unlicensed drivers to perform driving tests. So he said DOT has launched a nationwide audit of third-party testers in the industry. And the president has, again, you know, part of this is fraud, aimed at cracking down the fraud in the trucking industry. Duffy had said back in May that more than 20,000 truckers had been removed from U.S. roads. That was the Laura Ingraham interview. Now, that's a big story this morning. The U.S. Supreme Court is letting the president move forward on the White House ballroom construction. But this is likely to wind up back in court again. So this is a 5-4 ruling. The Supreme Court stopped a ruling from a lower court that would have required construction until Congress approved additional approvals. And they said the ruling from the court is not a final decision. The case could ultimately return to the U.S. Supreme Court. Yeah, I'm kind of counting on that happening. Everything. We live in the day of the court challenge. You know, isn't it amazing? Also, other stories. The president's been in the news quite a little bit. He's urging Canadian companies then, and this was a Truth Social post on Sunday afternoon, the president credited tariffs with strengthening the U.S. auto industry, and he also is... You know, talking about Canada and he is saying, like all Canadian companies that are doing business with America, moved to the United States immediately. Many of them are companies that moved out years ago due to stupid U.S. leadership. When you move back, he's saying, you know, there are no tariffs. So the president's trying to urge Canadian companies to come back to the United States. The president also announced a major step forward in prescription drug prices. And under the Most Favored Nation Agreement, the president announced yesterday drug prices in the U.S. will be in line with the lowest prices paid by other developed nations. So U.S. prescription drug prices average nearly 3 times higher than those overseas. So the president calling, this is projected to save Americans $600 billion. President calling it a major step forward. Also, the issue of data centers just continues to be in the news. And the president talking about the rising wave of anti-data center sentiment that's out there. And he said the only reason the communities throughout the USA should not want data centers is if they want to end up being backwards and poor, he said. They want to be successful and rich with far lower taxes and jobs all over the place. Let data reign. The good news is that there are plenty of other places that want them. If we kill the golden goose, you will only have yourselves to blame. And that's getting a lot of... Also, the video has been released of Eric Swalwell being approached by the FBI at San Francisco airport. And this happened a number of weeks ago that Eric Swalwell was approached by the FBI, but that video is out there, and I saw it just about everywhere I went this morning. And then I was saddened to learn that Lionel Richie was hospitalized yesterday in St. Louis. I heard that earlier this morning. Fox News was on, and they started off with Lionel Richie music, and I said, oh, my God, he's dead. That's my heart. No, but he is in the hospital. He's been hospitalized in St. Louis. And he's 77 years old. And if you have followed Lionel Richie, he's had a number of health scares here recently. And he said in July, he thanked fans. He said, thank you for every message, every kind word, and for all your love. I'm doing well. I'm grateful for all of you. So he was hospitalized yesterday in St. Louis. I don't think there's any specific information, but he's in the ICU. So he checked himself into the hospital to get testing done, according to doctors. And that's the top of the news stack this morning. All right, also coming up this morning, we'll be giving away tickets to the Oak Ridge Boys. The Oak Ridge Boys will be performing Sunday, September 13th, 7 p.m. at the Washington Pavilion. We've got 5 pair of tickets to give away this week. I'm going to give you a little clue. We'll give away 2 pairs of tickets today. We'll do it at 7:35 and 8:35. So 7:35 this morning and 8:35. If you want tickets to see the Oak Ridge Boys again, they're coming Sunday, September 13th, 7 p.m. to the Washington Pavilion. So just keep listening for your chance to win. 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
8: Mostly cloudy skies today, warm and a little humid. We'll have a high temperature of 87. Watching for an isolated shower or thunderstorm, though better chances to get the rain as we get into this evening and tonight. Tonight's a little fall to 63. Tomorrow, with a mostly sunny sky, we'll have a high temperature of 88. From the Kettleland Live Doppler HD Storm Center, I'm Scott Munz.
0: And in Sioux Falls at 6:30, cloudy and 65 currently at Kello. News and information update on the way. Your chance to win tickets to see the Oak Ridge Boys. They're coming Sunday, September 13th, to the Washington Pavilion. Your chance to win coming up just over an hour from now.
9: News. I'm Therese Crowley. Financial violence. Treasury Secretary Scott Bessent says we're prepared to commit it in the next phase against Iran as President Trump vows to hit them hard for a failed missile attack on U.S. troops in Jordan, with reports that Iran military leaders are starting to flee the country.
10: The administration pointing to sanctions as a broader strategy to squeeze Iran economically. Iran's currency plunged to a record low in August, while annual inflation reached 66% in July.
9: Fox's Alex Hogan. Well, in D.C., Army Secretary Dan Driscoll submitted his resignation, but the White House hasn't accepted it yet. 30 years later, a Las Vegas jury takes less than 3 hours to find Dwayne Davis guilty of orchestrating the drive-by murder of rapper Tupac Shakur. He's facing a sentence of life in prison. 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
11: 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I'm Tom Rooney. The Eat Well Sioux Falls Mobile Market is back in Sioux Falls under new management. It's now known as the Sioux Falls Mobile Market, powered by Fair Market. Operations were suspended by the now-defunct nonprofit Sioux Falls Thrive last year. Its first stop was in Northeast Sioux Falls yesterday. The push is on to remove unhealthy soft drinks from SNAP nutrition benefits in South Dakota. The state has filed a waiver with the USDA to remove soft drinks as an eligible purchase item. If approved, the rule would go into effect after a six-month grace period. Complaints from parents have convinced the Department of Social Services to readjust changes to the Child Care Assistance Program. The changes would have impacted families by several hundred dollars. Some parents said it would make more sense to quit their jobs than to pay for the higher child care costs. State Representative Brian Mulder of Sioux Falls says families can now feel confident of affording their child care needs. SDSU has opened its Center for AI Innovation and Emergent Technologies. University officials say it's needed to help prepare students for the future, which will be strongly influenced by AI. Vice President Victor Taylor says all new technologies require an adjustment by society.
12: The goal is to promote AI literacy, competency, awareness, and ethics is key. So we want students to practice using AI appropriately, and faculty are committed to that too.
11: The center is for students in all of the major programs. South Dakota is one of the best states in the nation, according to a new study by U.S. News & World Report. Second only to Utah. Minnesota is number 3. Iowa is 12th overall. The study rates the states on things like education, the economy, and crime. From the Kello.com News Center, I'm Tom Rooney.
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8: Mostly cloudy today. Might be able to filter in a couple of rays of sunshine. It will be warm and a little humid. High temperature of 87. Watching for an isolated shower, thunder shower. It's in the forecast at 20%. Better chances this evening and tonight for the showers and thunderstorms. Some which may be strong to severe as we do fall to a low of 63. From the Kelloland Live Doppler HD Storm Center, I'm Scott Mons.
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10: Before 7, cloudy and 65, a little bit of pink in the clouds here this morning. 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
10: President Trump weighing limited strikes in the Strait of Hormuz. This was following the exchange of fire we told you about yesterday. U.S. forces striking Iranian rocket launchers on Larak Island. And the president vowed a hard response, declared Iran a failed nation, and called for its leaders to be prosecuted for war crimes against humanity. Well, the U.S. Supreme Court, in a 5-4 decision, allowing President Trump to continue construction of his White House ballroom, lifting a lower court injunction that had stopped above-ground work. And the majority ruled that the National Trust for Historic Preservation, which brought the lawsuit, likely lacked the legal standing to challenge the project, likely to wind up in court again. President Trump also intensified the ongoing trade war with Canada. He imposed, as you know, those 50% tariffs on Canadian goods. He branded Canada's leaders as the worst. And the president said on True Social, I don't want Canadian cars. I don't want Canadian parts. I don't want Canadian anything. And he urged Canadian companies that are doing business with the U.S. to relocate their operations to the U.S. And he defended his policies, claiming that they had saved the American automobile industry. The Trump administration has asked the U.S. Supreme Court to immediately enforce its ban on transgender people that are serving in the military. Again, trying to overturn lower court injunctions that protect active duty transgender troops, while a lawsuit then proceeds to trial. President Trump also announced new deals under his most favored nation drug pricing initiative and expanding the total number of participating companies now to 26, claiming coverage for 89 to 90% of the branded drug market. And these agreements then, the goal is to lower prescription drug prices for Americans. The administration projecting over $600 billion in savings. And they attributed a decline of over 3% in U.S. prescription drug prices to the work that the administration is doing. President Trump also posted an AI-generated video showing Iran's Karg Island oil terminal being blown to smithereens hours after U.S. forces conducted those airstrikes. Trump does that a lot. If you follow Trump on True Social, he posts AI-generated videos quite often. And that story is actually trending, believe it or not. President Trump also strongly advocating for data centers, warning that communities opposing them risk becoming backwards and poor, he said. And so there has been a growing backlash against AI data centers. Polls indicate 70 to 75% of Americans oppose data construction in their area. So they don't want data centers in their area. It includes majorities of Democrat, Republican, and independent voters. And reports are saying data centers have emerged as a sleeper issue in the midterm elections. Over $31 million spent on political ads so far this year, more than 99% of which criticize AI infrastructure projects. What is that all about? Again, I get you're a landowner and you have a concern in your area. I'm kind of mystified as to what the real issue is regarding that. I think a lot of it is just social media hysteria. President Trump also initiated border wall construction in southern Arizona, deploying a 30-foot steel wall, vehicle barriers, and surveillance technology. So there had been protests from Native people that, as well as environmental groups, and some landowners, and armed customs and border patrol agents had to accompany contractors onto tribal lands to begin work after a federal judge permitted construction. I think within the federally owned Roosevelt Reservation. Vice President J.D. Vance campaigning in Michigan for Republican candidates and launched attacks on El Sayed, calling him evil, admonishing him to keep my wife's name the hell out of your mouth because El Sayed had made some comments about Usha Vance and her, his association with a 9/11 sympathizer. And so he speculated about Usha Vance's private thoughts on her marriage, criticized Vance for having brown kids, given his public statements. And you can totally understand why the vice president was upset, responded the way that he did. Also, El Sayed making headlines because he is facing more scrutiny over deleted social media posts from 2020 and 2021, which have resurfaced now, in which he compared 9/11 casualties, so Americans who were killed on 9/11, to COVID-19 deaths And he mourned the victims then of subsequent U.S.-led wars. And El Sayed's campaign stated he unequivocally condemned terrorism in the September 11th attacks, and that these older posts were deleted to prevent them from being taken out of context. Yeah. Oh, yeah. I'm sure that's why. More and more people are just looking at El Sayed and they're going, what? How? Incredible. The Department of Transportation announced an emergency shutdown of 110 commercial driving schools and the removal of an additional 160 training providers. That totals 270 institutions for failing to meet federal standards. So the crackdown targets fraudulent practices such as inadequate facilities, unlicensed instructors, missing records, certifying drivers who do not meet English proficiency requirements. Lionel Richie is in intensive care in St. Louis after his concert on Saturday, reportedly due to possible dehydration. He's expected to be discharged today. And those who were at his concert in St. Louis Saturday say he was struggling. He needed a chair during his final song. And so he checked himself into the hospital. Back in June, Richie had told the audience he felt dizzy and strange while he was performing, and he needed to sit down. So he checked himself into the hospital here over the weekend. The jury in the Lindsey Clancy murder trial concluded its third day of deliberations yesterday without reaching a verdict. And so the longer this goes on, the more, you know, more likely it is then that there would either be a hung jury or they will return then a not guilty verdict. Guilty verdicts generally are returned a little bit more quickly. So now the fourth day begins. Florida Governor Ron DeSantis has ordered the removal of all automated license plate reader cameras, including flock cameras, from state highway rights-of-way within 30 days. He also announced that no new permits will be issued for the systems on state roads. And this, these license plate readers, the decision was driven by an exponential increase in license plate reader cameras, combined with reports of misuse by some within law enforcement, data privacy concerns. Some are fear a surveillance state. Again, I mean, if you're worried about that, I think you're a little late to the party. Personally, I think that's been underway for quite a period of time now. ChatGPT, those of you who use OpenAI's ChatGPT, both ChatGPT and Microsoft Outlook were hit by widespread service outages yesterday. So they experienced partial outages, causing errors, latency, prevented users then from starting or continuing their what they were working on. Army Secretary Dan Driscoll submitted his resignation to President Trump effective on Thursday, I think, September 3rd. So there have been months of reported friction between Dan Driscoll and Defense Secretary Pete Hegseth. So now he is resigning this week. Now this is interesting. You don't see this very often where songs are or artists are trending. Country artist Ella Langley got a song called Choosin' Texas that has topped the Billboard Hot 100 for 20 weeks, making it the longest-running non-holiday number one song in U.S. history, which is pretty incredible. I mean, when you think about it, the longest-running non-holiday number one song in U.S. history, and the second overall. So, Choosin' Texas projected to reach its 21st week at number one next week, putting it just 1 week shy than a Mariah Carey's all-time record of 22 weeks. Pretty incredible. Sad story, two people are dead and about 15 to 20 others are missing after a major flash flood swept through Grand Canyon National Park and the Bright Angel Canyon and Phantom Ranch areas. So two people were killed, 15 to 20 others missing. Daniel Reitman, who is Daniel Richman, is a longtime friend and advisor to former FBI Director Jim Comey. Well, a federal grand jury now has issued a subpoena to Richman as part of a new investigation into allegations that Comey leaked classified or sensitive information to the media, specifically the New York Times. So this investigation marks the Justice Department's third attempt then to target Comey for alleged leaks. The Federal Trade Commission and over 20 state attorneys general have filed a lawsuit against Amazon. They allege that Amazon deceived advertisers by secretly manipulating the minimum prices paid to promote products on the platform, and that resulting in billions of dollars in excess charges over a 7-year period. This is the FTC's third major case against Amazon. The FDA has approved Mounjaro to reduce the risk of a heart attack and stroke in adults that have type 2 diabetes. So this makes Mounjaro the first GLP and GLP-1 receptor to receive this designation. Recent studies say that Mounjaro may lower heart attack risk by 33% and reduce hospital admissions as well. And then finally, there's a video of this. It's just incredible. It's a knife-wielding woman who was threatening officers and wound up, this was, I think, in Times Square, and the officers wound up sadly having to shoot her and fatally after she had stabbed two people, refused to drop her knives. And again, all of that was caught on video. And those are the stories trending this morning in Belf's News Gallery. So great to have you along this morning. 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
12: Breaking news. South Dakotans will vote on a ballot measure called Amendment L this November. Amendment L would rewrite the state constitution to weaken citizens' power at the ballot box. It's similar to initiatives that voters already rejected multiple times in recent years, including a resounding defeat in 2022, when more than two-thirds of South Dakotans voted no. Opponents of Amendment L are urging their fellow South Dakotans to vote no again this year, arguing that out-of-state billionaires are once again behind Amendment L, which is a political ploy intentionally designed to weaken voters' control over the future of the state. The result is exactly what the billionaires want: more power for lobbyists and special interests, and less power for everyday South Dakota citizens. South Dakotans who are against Amendment L say, quote, our Constitution shouldn't be for sale. This November, vote no on Amendment L. Paid for by L. Milk.
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0: allergies, they're miserable. 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
1: Coming up around 6:35, we'll be giving away tickets to the Oak Ridge Boys Sunday, September 13th at the Washington Pavilion. 5 pair to give away this week. Again, your first chance to win coming up about 35 minutes from right now.
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3: Iran keeps causing trouble in the Strait of Hormuz. I'm Dave Anthony, Fox News.
4: Overnight, another tanker coming out of the strait reported being hit by 3 projectiles as Iran threatens this critical waterway.
3: And as Treasury Secretary Scott Bessent warns the U.S. will inflict financial violence with more sanctions, Fox's Trey Yingst also reports from Tel Aviv.
4: President Trump is considering a series of limited strikes against Iran to address Iranian threats against the Strait of Hormuz. One U.S. official told Axios the idea behind the plan is to reduce the risk of Iranian attacks on oil tankers.
3: Oil prices are up again today, another 2%. And Fox's Aisha Hosni reports President Trump will be focused on that this afternoon.
5: He'll be sitting down here at the White House with oil executives as he looks to drill down on gas prices here at home. And the White House hasn't yet released a list of who exactly is coming, but Reuters is reporting that Exxon is not going to be one of those participants today.
3: Speaking of the price at the pump, gas is up another penny today. AAA's national average, $4.09, starting in September for regular. It was over $4 a gallon every day in August for the first time ever. It's up to more than 1,000 people dead in the flooding catastrophe in China and Nepal as rescuers keep searching for more than 4,000 others still missing since last week. One person still unaccounted for in Arizona after flash flooding swept through the Grand Canyon. 2 were killed. Dozens of others barely got out beforehand, including David Gregory, who tells Fox.
6: The park ranger came by first suggesting that we get ready for an evacuation, and then shortly thereafter saying, we're going to do an evacuation, let's go now.
3: Flooding, a big concern in Texas. Tropical Storm Edward will hit today. Fox Weather's Britta Merwin is near Galveston Bay.
7: Conditions are going to deteriorate very quickly for southeast Texas and southwest Louisiana. I mean, we are hours away from these outer rain bands lashing this coastline.
3: They could get 2 to 4 inches of rain per hour. 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
12: 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I'm Tom Rooney. SDSU has opened its Center for AI Innovation and Emergent Technologies. University officials say it's needed to help prepare students for the future, which will be strongly influenced by AI. The center is for students in all of the major programs. Aberdeen is among the South Dakota cities taking a closer look at the pros and cons of data centers. The city council held a special session last night as it works on an ordinance to control data center development. Aberdeen Development Corporation CEO Tim Hannigan says jobs created by the facilities are typically high-paying.
13: For every 10 megawatts, roughly, we would see about 5 direct data center jobs and about 7 indirect jobs. So on an ongoing basis, that's about 12 positions that would come into the community and be supported.
12: The public will be allowed to express their views during a meeting set for September 14th at the Aberdeen Civic Theater. The Lewis and Clark Regional Water System set a new record this summer. It broke its single-day usage record by delivering 39 million gallons of water July 17th. Expansion is underway to increase the system's capacity from 45 million gallons a day to 60 million. 3 years of drought and little snowfall are catching up with western South Dakota. Underground aquifers that provide water to thousands of ranches and homes are running short of water. You can find more on this story at sdnewswatch.org. And good progress is being made on the concourse expansion at the Sioux Falls Regional Airport. Several new gates are being added to give the airport a total of 12 when the project is complete. The gates are expected to open over the next few months, with completion of the overall project expected next summer. From the Kello.com News Center, I'm Tom Rooney.
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14: Mostly cloudy skies today, warm and a little humid. We'll have a high temperature of 87. Watching for an isolated shower or thunderstorm, though better chances to get the rain as we get into this evening and tonight. Tonight's a little fall to 63. Tomorrow, with a mostly sunny sky, we'll have a high temperature of 88. From the Kettleland Live Doppler HD Storm Center, I'm Scott Muntz.
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1: Homeland Security is launching a voter fraud investigation surge today. You've got federal agents with Homeland Security investigations that'll be knocking on doors. They'll be sending cases to prosecutors. And this runs from now into mid-October, right as the midterm voting then heating up. And there are 9 states on the list: Washington, Wisconsin, Missouri, Georgia, California, Pennsylvania, Nevada, New York, and Connecticut. And DHS says election security is national security. Only citizens should be voting. Critics have been saying, same thing we've been hearing for a long time, no widespread voter fraud. No, there's nothing to see here. They say putting investigations, what do you think about this? Launching an investigation this close to the election, is it meant to scare people? Does it scare me? I mean, who's scared by this? So we've been told for years this stuff almost never happens. Then you hear about non-citizens on the voting rolls. And now federal agents treating it like a criminal surge. So I want to get your thoughts on this. Our phone lines are open. Does this investigation make you more confident than in the election? And how have you felt when we're told illegal voting is rare and then you've got this launching? Have you ever believed that illegal voting is rare? I would love to hear from you. 605-336-1320 is the Kello hotline. Right now is a great time to call. We always need that first icebreaker call, 605-336-1320. So show everybody you got some courage and be the one to break the ice. I would love to hear from you. What are your thoughts on this? I love these efforts. I mean, the way that I react to them is with joy. Seriously, I'm overjoyed to see these efforts. I'm glad to see election fraud. I think election fraud has been a much worse issue than we have. I mean, I'll point to Minneapolis. Look at all the fraud that was going on up in Minneapolis

0: Good morning, Greg.
1: Hey, yeah, brother.
0: I do think you're a nut, but it has nothing to do with this.
1: So what do you think about this, launching this voter fraud investigation, John?
0: They got to do it. We all know that voter fraud is rampant. It's encouraged. We just heard tapes, what, a week or two ago from Minnesota?
1: Right.
0: They're letting one person vouch for eight?
1: Yes.
0: Come on. It's not just rampant, it's encouraged. I mean, we got to crack down on this stuff and get control of our elections.
1: I think that's why so many of us supported the Save America Act.
0: Absolutely.
1: You know, this is the same kind of thing. Sure. I totally agree, John. I'm glad you called. Thanks for sharing your thoughts, pal. So John thinks I'm a nut. That's Liz, that's one, thinks I'm a nut. 605-336-1320 is the Kello hotline. 605-33, and I guess my wife, that's two. 605-336-1320 is my number. Let me hear from you. What do you think? So, again, the Trump administration looking into nine states for voter fraud. And so DHS Secretary Mark Wayne Mullen had previously stated that in excess of 250,000 non-citizens were found on voter rolls in four states. This was back in July. Mullen had sent letters to California Secretary of State Shirley Weber. He also sent letters to New Jersey, Nevada, Pennsylvania. You imagine that? Over 250,000 plus non-citizens who were on the voter rolls. So do you buy any of this that, oh, this is going to, you know, this is meant to intimidate voters? It's so close to the election. And, you know, do you believe that? Is this meant to scare people? 605-336-1320. 605-336-1320. Let me hear from you. I'm just overjoyed to see this, and I mean that very sincerely. I am glad to see these kinds of efforts, and it's unfortunate that they're needed, you know. But they are. It's just like looking into, Nick Shirley investigating fraud in Minnesota. It's unfortunate that we see these things transpiring, but it's where we're at. Brian said on, these are some of the comments I'm getting on Facebook this morning. Brian writes, "It almost never happens because no one has ever looked for it. Voter fraud has happened since the beginning of the country," he says. Chad says, "I'm suspicious that it is not rare in sanctuary cities and states that provide IDs to illegals that would easily get enrolled in automatic voter registration, such as in California." And he said, "I read a post like that just last night. He seemed to be intentionally lax in enforcement, so I welcome a second layer from the federal government," he says. "If it's really rare, why the concern?" He said it should wrap up quickly then. So I would love to hear from you. Phone lines are open. Right now is a great time to call. 605-336-1320. Good morning, Brian. You're on Kello.
2: Good morning, Greg. I also believe you're a nut, but you are also correct.
1: Thank you.
2: You're correct. I mean, I think as soon as they start digging into this, just like the leering centers in freaking Minnesota,
1: right?
2: The fraud's going to freaking come out, and you're just going to realize how rampant it is.
1: Yeah.
2: There's a reason why Biden had got more votes than any other standing president, and it isn't because it was all on the up and up.
1: Yeah, I always had a hard time believing that.
2: So does everybody else.
1: The

0: Do you welcome this then? Do you think this is going to scare off voters so close to the midterms?
1: I mean, I welcome it. I would have much rather welcomed the Save America Act, but I mean, if you're got to do something, I'd like to see something. But I mean, I'd have been a lot happier if they would have passed the Save America Act rather than sending out people to try to curtail some of the cheating. But you gotta put something in place.
0: Well, yeah. So. Well, the difference here is you've got the administration that is, in this case, they're launching the investigation. It's Congress where the Save America Act is sitting. So it's Congress that's failed us again. I don't think that's any big surprise.
1: Right. I can see what he's trying to do. What he's trying to do is trying to scare them away from trying to cheat. Like, hey, we're keeping an eye on things a lot more than we were before. So what you were doing before, we're not going to let you get away with this time.
0: Yeah.
1: We're keeping an eye on you guys. So you might want to think twice about doing some shady business. So I get it. I just wish that it wasn't necessary. I hope that makes sense.
0: No, it makes perfect sense. And Brian, thanks so much for the call. I wish it wasn't necessary as well. It's unfortunate that it is. You know, I am not going to be out there and voting, I'm not going to go vote twice. I'm not going to be, you don't ever have to worry about me out there breaking election law. That's just not the kind of person that I am. Unfortunately, that can't be said of a lot of others. They just can't. I wish people didn't cheat. They do. That's the reality. Let's live in Realville versus, closing our eyes to it and saying no, accepting what we're told. Oh, no, but instances of voter fraud, it's very, very rare. Does anybody actually believe that? I would love to hear from you. 605-336-1320 is the Kevel Hotline. 605-336-1320. And again, the concerns that this is an attempt to scare voters. I mean, what's your take on it? So, Homeland, this is the Department of Homeland Security. And this will begin today. A coordinated criminal voter fraud surge initiative. They will be pursuing leads, conducting field interviews, and offices in 9 states will be involved. So again, not every state is included here, but 9. Washington, Wisconsin, Missouri, Georgia. These are the usual suspects. Georgia, California, Pennsylvania, Nevada, New York, and Connecticut are the states. And so, CNN says this is notable given the push comes as midterm elections get underway. Do you think it's going to stop anybody from voting? Honestly, I would love to see documentary proof that those who can legitimately vote, who are, citizens can legitimately vote, are that those people are deterred from voting when you have these efforts underway. I believe it's just far more likely, when I hear about the saturation patrols that Sioux Falls police are doing, right? So saturation patrols are out, and they let you know, and especially around this time of year with school zone or schools back in session now and speeding in school zones. So saturation patrols are out. You know what? I don't worry because they don't speed. So I don't worry about it because I'm not one of those that's out there. I just think this is who are the folks that are frightened of voting? Taking a look at this voter fraud investigation. So let me hear from you. Our phone lines are open. 605-336-1320. 605-336-1320. You can also comment on my page on Facebook. I love hearing from you there. So Sean says, I'm more confident in the midterm election knowing federal agents are doing the work to clean up voter rolls. Democrats like to say voter fraud is rare. This federal investigation should help to keep both parties honest. It will likely be like shining a light into a dark, rat-infested room, he says. Jim says, the rare part is government actually going to go out and check. Voter rolls should be looked at because some states don't want to. Big cities, states like Minnesota, he said, with the Al Franken story, a ballot's just being found. A history of cheating in Illinois, especially Chicago, where the dead are voting. Hard to believe people have been in government for over 40 years and never voted out, no matter how stupid they are, he says. And that's both parties. We should investigate both parties. And I agree with that. I mean, this issue, I want free and fair elections. And I don't want to see anybody getting involved and curtailing that. Said, my feeling is these people are drunk with power. Robert says, John Thune needs to get the Save America Act voted through Congress. Without it, there will continue to be election fraud, which is a pretty great comment. So let me hear from you. Our phone lines are still open if you want to join the conversation. 605-336-1320. 605-336-1320. Share your thoughts with me. Darren says, it only makes me feel better in states that will enforce election laws. States like California, New York, Oregon, and Washington will either bypass these laws or find legal ways around them, he says. Of course, no matter what laws are created to crack down on voter fraud or illegal immigrant voting, will definitely be challenged in the courts. And I think we live in the time of the, you're absolutely right. We live in the time of the court challenge. Everything this president does winds up getting challenged in court. And I think, again, this is why it's just so mind-blowing to me that the Save America Act is not passed. I'm like many of you. You know, we've talked about it at length. I understand the need for it. I think all of us who have been supporting it, we understand the need for it. And we want to see that. We want to make sure that our elections are secure. And the fact that it can't get done, it mystifies me, honestly. And then it makes me, then when you've got Senator John Thune, who is running those commercials out there about how he brought up the Save America Act 5 times, you know, I'm like, are you kidding? What we're looking for you to do is to put pressure on the Republicans. We know the Democrats are not going to vote for it. How many times have we said this? We have said this over and over and over again. We know the Democrats aren't going to vote for it. And it's not the Democrats who are standing in the way. It's the Republicans who are not getting it done. And so then I see the commercials of him, and it's just more infuriating to me. As if, this is like anything is going to change the Democrats and the path that they're currently on. I mean, I wish that were the case. I wish we had common sense in this country, that we could disagree on things but not be nuts, you know, without taking total leave of our senses. And unfortunately, that's not where we're at. So when it comes to these voter fraud investigations, I welcome them. Absolutely. get the federal government in there. We've asked Congress, we begged Congress to pass the Save America Act. The House did. The Senate won't, can't get the votes on the Republican side. Keep in mind, they just need the votes. They just need the Republicans to pass this thing. So I always welcome your thoughts. Let's wrap up here with thoughts from Mike. Good morning, Mike. You're on Kello.
2: Well, I never call, and I wasn't going to, but you just took the words out of my mouth. And I can't believe John's been running these ads, because everybody knows if he would just, we got a majority, however slim it is, and if he can't put it together, then what's he doing there? And what I really want to know is, what's his motivation for not getting it done? That's all I got.
0: Well, it's a great point. What do you think is going on there, Mike? Why hasn't he got it done?
2: You know, Greg, quite frankly, I can't say it on the air. You know what I'm saying?
0: Yes, sir, I do.
2: I can't do it. I could. I'd like to. But no.
0: I fight that battle every day, Mike.
2: Yeah,
0: so.
2: Yeah. I'm not gonna do it.
0: But. Well, I really appreciate your call. Thank you so much for your thoughts. All right, let's take a break here. 7:26. I love it, Mike. I love it when folks like you who don't normally call pick up the phone and give me a call. 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Thank you so much. 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
8: Mostly cloudy today. Might be able to filter in a couple of rays of sunshine. It will be warm and a little humid. High temperature of 87. Watching for an isolated shower, thunder shower. It's in the forecast at 20%. Better chances this evening and tonight for the showers and thunderstorms. Some may be strong to severe. as we do fall to a low of 63. From the Kettleland Live Doppler HD Storm Center, I'm Scott Bunce.
0: 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Sunshine in 64 currently at Kello. News and information update on the way. We'll check in with Fox News Radio. Tom Rooney's on duty in the Kello.com News Center. Coming up, we're giving away tickets to the Oak Ridge Boys. The Oak Ridge Boys coming Sunday, September 13th, 7 p.m. at the Washington Pavilion. Five pairs of tickets to give away this week. Your first chance to win coming up here in about 5 minutes or so. So we'll open up the phone line shortly, give you a chance to win tickets to see the Oak Ridge Boys. Great to have you along. 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
9: News, I'm Gianna Gelosi. President Trump reportedly considering limited strikes to stop Iran from targeting ships in the Strait of Hormuz.
10: One U.S. official told Axios the idea behind the plan is to reduce the risk of Iranian attacks on oil tankers, U.S. Navy ships, and Air Force aircraft to mow the lawn. Overnight, another tanker coming out of the strait reported being hit by three projectiles.
9: It's Fox's Trey Yinks. With oil shipping tied in the strait, President Trump is set to meet with oil refiners as he works to boost America's energy independence and bring down costs.
11: And the White House hasn't yet released a list of who exactly is coming, but Reuters is reporting that Exxon is not going to be one of those participants today. Meanwhile, the president says he is tapping into Venezuelan oil as the country grants 100-year concessions.
9: It's Fox's Aisha Hosni. 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
12: 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I'm Tom Rooney. The regional manufacturing economy is growing and firms are hiring, but it's slow growth. Creighton University's monthly Mid-America Business Conditions Index is in positive territory for the seventh straight month. Economist Dr. Ernie Goss says there's concern about ongoing inflation. That is raising the expectation that the Federal Reserve Board will raise interest rates this month.
13: Inflation is so high and a problem, but the labor market, the economy is weak. So if they raise rates, the economy slows down even more. If they cut rates, inflation gets even higher, caught between a rock and a hard place.
12: Higher rates will slow the economy and hurt the already tepid job market. Complaints from parents have convinced the Department of Social Services to readjust changes to the Child Care Assistance Program. The changes would have impacted families by several hundred dollars. Some families said it would make more sense to quit their jobs than to pay for the higher child care costs. It's known as the Double Up Food Bucks program, and it's designed to encourage families on SNAP nutrition benefits to buy healthier foods. Bowie Foods and Bowie's Gus Stops, which serve some of South Dakota's reservations and remote areas, have been selected to participate in the program. It doubles the benefits of SNAP customers, giving them additional buying power for eligible fresh fruits and vegetables. The push is on to remove unhealthy soft drinks from SNAP nutrition benefits in South Dakota. The state has filed a waiver with the USDA to remove soft drinks as an eligible purchase item. If approved, the rule would go into effect after a 6-month grace period. And the Eat Well Sioux Falls Mobile Market is back in Sioux Falls under new management. It's now known as the Sioux Falls Mobile Market, powered by Fair Market. Financial challenges forced the suspension of the service last year. From the Kello.com News Center, I'm Tom Rooney.
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8: Mostly cloudy skies today, warm and a little humid. We'll have a high temperature of 87. Watching for an isolated shower or thunderstorm, though better chances to get the rain as we get into this evening and tonight. Tonight's low fall to 63. Tomorrow, with a mostly sunny sky, we'll have a high temperature of 88. From the Kettleland Live Doppler HD Storm Center, I'm Scott Muntz.
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0: 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All right, time to give away tickets to the Elk Ridge Boys. They're coming to the Washington Pavilion Sunday, September 13th at 7 p.m. Caller number 7 right now, caller 7 at 605-336-1320 wins a pair of tickets. Call us right now, 605-336-1320. Be caller number 7 and you win two tickets to see the Elk Ridge Boys. So hop on the phones right now, 605-336-1320. Liz got a very interesting call right at the end of the last segment. Did not get the name of the caller. I love this caller. I didn't speak to her. Liz did. But she was talking about John Thune, and she was saying that John Thune ought to wear, like, the NASCAR drivers wear. It's got the names of their sponsors on the back of the on the back of the jackets, right? They got patches all over the names of their sponsors. She says John Thune ought to wear a jacket like that. Oh, I love your calls. Thank you so much for the phone calls. Always great hearing from you. All right, a few stories I wanted to share with you. This is crazy. It's called a space elevator. Have you heard about this? Researchers are talking about a 66,000-mile cable to space. That this would be actually much easier than to get material and whatnot out into space and to the moon than firing rockets. This is crazy. So this is a piece from the New York Post. They said researchers thinking of truly big ideas say we'll never get there with today's inefficient chemical rocket technology. And they said we're really pushing for permanent infrastructure like a bridge replacing ferries to cross a river, he said. So the idea is an ultra-strong electrified cable running from a point on the ground at Earth's equator then and extending out beyond geostationary orbit where a counterweight then is going to float in space and keep it tight. This is crazy. Can you imagine this? A 66,000-mile cable into space? And again, what they're saying is this is will be much more efficient than the chemical rockets that we currently use. Pretty crazy stuff. Also, this kind of stories always catch my attention. It's a 13-year-old Seattle Mariners fan turned a free ballpark giveaway into a five-figure payday after a rare rookie card had sold for a whopping over $21,000. And this was a Jimothy rookie card that sold on eBay Sunday night. So the bidding started at 99 cents and then skyrocketed past $21,000 in a matter of days. Wow! And the card belonged to a 13-year-old fan of the Mariners. So she landed the coveted gold version of the card. And pretty crazy. So the card then features an unusually shaped raccoon. But that is wild. A rare rookie card given away at a Mariners promotion. and then winding up being sold for over $21,000 on eBay. That is absolutely crazy. Dick Van Dyke is back in the news. Dick Van Dyke is 100 years old. And he is, and the guy's incredible, I think. He shared an Instagram video over the weekend of him on a workout inversion table outside of his home. And so Van Dyke lays down on the machine horizontally and held onto the handles. And then before he puts his hands behind his back and balanced on the table, and he's wearing workout clothes, t-shirt, gray sweatpants, slippers, which is what I wear around the home. And so he said, he captioned the clip, one half workout inversion table, and then added the hashtag, keep moving. And so that is incredible enough. Then you have fans who are reacting to this and flooded the comments section. One who said, that's it, I have to start exercising, what a legend. Another joked, okay, it's official. The rest of us have absolutely no excuse not to be exercising. Different fan said, okay, how he is more athletic than I am, not fair. But it's pretty crazy. So he has said that he and his wife still go to the gym. And he revealed that his workout routine includes a lot of stretching, sit-ups, and yoga. So Dick Van Dyke turned 100 in December. And he said at that time, he's not afraid of death. He said, death doesn't really frighten me. Although I'd like a lot more life, he said. That sounds like Dick Van Dyke. And he talked about, I think just before his 100th birthday, he had written an essay that was published by the Sunday Times. And he said, it's frustrating to feel diminished in the world, physically and socially, he said. And he explained, almost all of my visiting with folks has to happen at my house. He has feet problems, poor vision, and hearing. And he said he stayed healthy for so long because of his positive mindset and active lifestyle. He said, I've stubbornly refused to give in to the bad stuff in life, failures and defeats, personal losses, loneliness and bitterness, the physical and emotional pains of aging. Pretty incredible man, I think. And with a really positive message about, as well as a candid one about aging and the difficulties of it. And I want to congratulate Susie Trapp. Susie listens every morning on her way to work. And Susie won that pair of tickets to the Oak Ridge Boys. Again, they'll be performing Sunday, September 13th at the Washington Pavilion. So keep listening this week for more chances to win. We'll have another chance for you to win. Little under an hour from now, we'll do this again at 8:35. So we'll give you another chance to win today at 8:35 and more chances throughout the week. If you want to grab your own seats to see the Oak Ridge Boys, tickets are at washingtonpavilion.org. And again, that's Sunday, September 13th at 7 p.m. All right, coming up, I've got your chance to win a $20 gift card to Invictus Pizza. The Kello History Quiz is coming up. 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
1: It's a good thing life isn't rocket science, because some people couldn't get off the launch pad.
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0: Okay, a man in Orange County, Florida stole a car, led deputies on a chase, which ended at the parking lot of the jail. Yeah, he accidentally drove himself directly to jail. He did not pass go. He did not collect $200. The sheriff's office shared a video of the end of the chase showing the guy turning into the Orange County Jail's parking lot. He got out, jumped the fence, ran toward a pond on the property, and the sheriff's office said, "It's not often that criminals take themselves to jail, but this one did. Thanks to the coordinated efforts of our deputies and the aviation unit, he was quickly located and taken into custody." Birthdays on September 1st. Zendaya. Is it Zendaya? Zendaya? I know who she is. I'm just not... don't want to mispronounce her name. She's 30 years old today. Gloria Estefan is 69. Dr. Phil is 76. Barry Gibb, the last BG standing, is 80 today. Lily Tomlin is 87. Attorney Alan Dershowitz is 88. And today we remember Yvonne DiCarlo. She played Lily Munster. I thought she was incredible. My friend, if you are celebrating a birthday today, I hope you have a great personal holiday.
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0: Today we're taking the Kello Wayback Machine to 1939. This is our highlight in history today. World War II began as Nazi Germany invaded Poland. 1923, Japanese cities of Tokyo and Yokohama were devastated by an earthquake that killed over 140,000 people. 1972, American Bobby Fischer won the International Chess Crown in Iceland. He defeated Boris Spassky of the Soviet Union. And on this date in 1985, a U.S.-French expedition located the wreckage of the Titanic. And that's a look at this day in history. All right, time now for the Kello History Quiz. And this is your chance to win a $20 gift card from Invictus Pizza. If you're the first caller with the correct answer this morning. And just a reminder, only one winner per household every 60 days. Here we go. 72 years ago, 1954, this classic Alfred Hitchcock thriller was released. It starred Jimmy Stewart as the guy with a broken leg who sees a murder happen in the apartment across the courtyard. And Raymond Burr plays the killer, and it's tremendous. This is one of my all-time favorite films. Name the movie. If you know the movie, call us now, 605-336-1320. 605-336-1320.
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22: Mostly cloudy today. Might be able to filter in a couple of rays of sunshine. It will be warm and a little humid. High temperature of 87. Watching for an isolated shower, thunder shower. It's in the forecast at 20%. Better chances this evening and tonight for the showers and thunderstorms. Some may be strong to severe as we do fall to a low of 63. From the Kettleland Live Doppler HD Storm Center, I'm Scott Munns.
0: At 7:56, cloudy and 64 currently at Kello. Our Kello history quiz this morning. We asked you to name the classic Alfred Hitchcock thriller that was released on this date in 1954. And Ernie Ortega was the first caller with the correct answer. Ernie, it's good to hear from you again. Name the movie for us, my friend.
23: It was Rear Window.
0: 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News updates coming up. Tom Rooney's in the Kello.com News Center. Tom says we'll hear the latest on the regional economy. That'll be coming up for you in minutes.
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0: A pizza shop owner in the Bronx recently spotted a woman eating food from the trash outside of his restaurant. So he brought her inside, gave her a fresh slice from the oven. After that, he put up a handwritten sign inviting anyone that was hungry to come in for a free slice of pizza and water. Well, after word spread, people from across the country began calling the shop to help pay for the meals of other people. Pretty neat story. World War II veteran in California just celebrated his 101st birthday, and he celebrated it in a pretty unique way. He went skydiving. His name is Jimmy Hernandez, and he made the jump in Davis, California, alongside his son and his grandson. And it was actually his second skydive. His first jump was when he turned 100 last year. And after landing, Jimmy said he hopes to return for another jump when he celebrates his 102nd birthday. Absolutely incredible. It's like that Dick Van Dyke story that I was sharing with you earlier. You know, 100 years old and still going strong. And that's a look at today's good news.

0: updates on the way. Block cameras are back in the news. Florida is stopping, actually, all license plate reader camera permits. And they're ordering that existing camera permits be removed within 30 days in Florida. And Texas had recently addressed the issue of these license plate reader cameras. A lot of pushback against these. And Ron DeSantis of Florida had initially been in favor of them. And he signed this yesterday. So I'll tell you more about that. We'll get your reaction also coming up. Also, still to come, another chance for you to win tickets to see the Oak Ridge Boys. They're coming Sunday, September 13th to the Washington Pavilion. Your chance to win tickets coming up a little over a half hour from right now here on Kello.
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2: Oil and gas prices rise again. I'm Dave Anthony, Fox News. Oil's up more than 2%. Gas is a penny higher, putting AAA's national average for regular at $4.09 to start a new month after topping $4 a gallon every day in August for the first time ever, something President Trump will focus on at an afternoon meeting.
3: Everyone from small, mid-sized to large refiners today here at the White House. And the Interior Secretary, Doug Burgum, is telling us they're going to talk about red tape regulations on specific states like California and getting back to a policy where they're actually supporting these refiners into producing more gas to bring gas prices down.
2: Fox's Aisha Hosni also reports the U.S. keeps hitting Iran hard economically with sanctions and maybe militarily.
3: The president yesterday did say that if there were any future strikes on Iran, they would be limited. However, he did say that the U.S. might still smack them.
2: There's some friction in the military. Army Secretary Dan Driscoll has resigned after months of reported clashes with War Secretary Pete Hegseth. It is back to work this hour for jurors at Lindsey Clancy's murder trial, about to deliberate a fourth day, her insanity defense.
4: The jury will decide if Lindsey Clancy knew what she was doing and if she could have stopped it when she strangled her three young children in January of 2023.
2: Fox's Nate Foy outside the courthouse in Plymouth, Massachusetts. If convicted, she could get life in prison. But in Utah, Tyler Robinson could face the death penalty in Charlie Kirk's assassination. And as Fox's Matt Finn reports from Provo, there's a key hearing 3 hours from now.
4: Tyler Robinson has yet to even enter a plea. So today, Judge Tony Graff is expected to rule on whether there's enough probable cause in this case to take it to trial. Now, both the defense and the prosecution have submitted lengthy written arguments for and against a murder trial.
2: In Las Vegas, Dwayne Davis convicted of murder in the shooting death of Tupac Shakur, the rapper, nearly 30 years ago. 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
0: 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I'm Tom Rooney. There's growth, but it's slow going. That's the latest read on our regional economy from Creighton University's monthly Mid-America Business Conditions Index. It measures the manufacturing economy. Economist Dr. Ernie Goss says growth will be even slower if the Federal Reserve Board raises interest rates this month as expected.
8: Inflation is so high and a problem, but the labor market, the economy is weak. So if they raise rates, the economy slows down even more. If they cut rates, inflation gets even higher, caught between a rock and a hard place.
9: Increasing transportation costs and tariffs are also seen as headwinds to the regional economy. It's known as the Double Up Food Bucks program, and it's designed to encourage families on SNAP nutrition benefits to buy healthier foods. Bowie Foods and Bowie's Gus Stops, which serve some of South Dakota's reservations and remote areas, have been selected to participate in the program. It doubles the benefits of SNAP customers, giving them additional buying power for eligible fresh fruits and vegetables. Company President R.F. Bowie says they're proud to be part of the effort. Complaints from parents have convinced the Department of Social Services to readjust changes to the Child Care Assistance Program. The changes would have impacted families by several hundred dollars. Some families said it would make more sense to quit their jobs than to pay for the higher child care costs. State Representative Brian Mulder of Sioux Falls says families can now feel confident of affording their child care needs. And South Dakota is one of the best states in the nation, according to a study by U.S. News & World Report, second only to Utah. Minnesota is number 3, Iowa is 12th overall. The study rates the states on things like education, the economy, and crime. From the Kela.com News Center, I'm Tom Rooney.
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11: Mostly cloudy skies today, warm and a little humid. We'll have a high temperature of 87. Watching for an isolated shower or thunderstorm, though better chances to get the rain as we get into this evening and tonight. Tonight's low fall to 63. Tomorrow, with a mostly sunny sky, we'll have a high temperature of 88. From the Kettleland Live Doppler HD Storm Center, I'm Scott Muntz.
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0: Well, the fight over flock cameras is getting louder. The flock cameras, hard to believe you may not be familiar with them, but these are the poll cameras that read license plates as you drive by, and then they dump the data into a national network that police can search. And we talked to Sioux Falls Police Chief John Toom about these recently, and police say they catch stolen cars, they find missing people. A lot of benefits of the flock cameras. But a lot of people say they don't want their every log, or every trip rather, being logged. And so now you've got cities that are shutting them off. Arizona towns just killed contracts. Minnesota cities have pulled them. Texas froze state spending on them. Senator Josh Hawley has opened a federal investigation. We talked about this recently. Florida yesterday stopped all new license plate reader camera permits. I'll tell you more about that. So you've got you got people showing up at library meetings here locally regarding these cameras. Some are tearing the cameras down, which I just do not support that. I really do not. I understand, though, why you may not support the cameras. That I get. I don't support just vandalizing, because I disagree with this. But it's a very real backlash that's going on. And I would love to hear from you, 605-336-1320. Do you want these cameras on the roads where you drive? And how do you feel about a private company keeping a map then of where your car goes? That's where things, I think, get dicey. You've got then a private company who's got that information. You want to see states, and again, more states are taking steps. So do you want to see your state ban them? I would love to hear from you. Our phone lines are open this morning, 605-336-1320, 605-336-1320. So Florida here is the most recent. And Florida Governor Ron DeSantis has soured on the cameras because he said, no one has given law enforcement more tools than we have, but they need to be targeted at criminals. I think he's making a pretty compelling case because I'll be honest with you. I have, you know, we talked about these previously and I think with our phones and a lot of that data, there's a lot of data that's out there already. And so I guess I have not been as passionate against these cameras as some people have been.

0: here's where he makes a really compelling point. If we had these all around the country when COVID happened, you absolutely would have seen those turned on people who were outside of lockdown orders in California. Yeah, think about that. You know how crazy things were during COVID. If those license plate readers were out and around at the time, it could have been an issue. So I would love to get your thoughts on it. 605-336-1320. Eric, I'm glad you called. You're on Kello.
1: Good morning, Greg. How you been?
0: Doing well. Thanks, Eric.
1: Another beautiful day in South Dakota.
0: So what are you thinking about these?
1: Well, we're already being tracked through our cell phones. Everything we do, everything we buy, everybody we talk to. Google and Apple already sell all that information. I mean, main thoroughfares and places, these I would say it's okay, but spending the money and putting flock cameras out in the middle of nowhere, now that's, I think, a big waste of money.
0: Sure. So you, it doesn't sound like you're in opposition to the cameras that much at all. Is that, I mean, is that fair?
1: Yeah, it's what you do in public is in public. If it helps solve some murders and some crimes, what I do isn't really that interesting normally.
0: Right.
1: It's just another day-to-day thing. But, I mean, if you know, everybody's worried about being tracked on everything they do, but they bring their cell phone with them. And that knows by, when you go by a shop, it'll text you and say, hey, there's a special inside the shop. So intrusion in your life has been there for ever since the advent of a smartphone.
0: Yeah, you know, I tend to take your point of view regarding this. And that's a great point. You drive by a shop and suddenly now you're getting, you know, offers to try to, you know, get you inside the store. Here are the deals that are going on. You're absolutely right. They know right where you're at. I guess I have just, I've been a little bit taken aback. I think there are some good arguments. Do you think this is just a knee-jerk reaction then on the part of these states that are, you know, banning flock cameras and saying no more of this?
1: Well, they do have concerns, like you brought up California. Will it be used to enforce laws that shouldn't be enforced on the American people? We always worry about that, but that's what we need to make sure there's legislation against, you know, when it infringes on our freedoms.
0: Very well said. Eric, I'm glad you called. I appreciate it, my friend. Phone lines are open if you want to join the program, 605-336-1320. Good morning, Janet. You're on Kello.
2: Hey, Greg, how are you?
0: I'm doing well. Good to hear from you.
2: Yeah, I know. I don't like them at all. I think it's too ripe for abuse. They start off with good intentions. Well, I shouldn't say that. Their intentions are never good. They sell it on the good parts, like finding crime and missing people, stuff like that. But they always turn it against us sooner or later. Like DeSantis said, if they were in 2020 in California, they would have used it to enforce COVID.
0: And I agree with that. You know they would have.
2: Yeah, and that's the intention, in my view, that's eventually going to happen, because that's the real intent for it.
0: I don't know that I would go as far as to say that, you know, that's the real intent for it. I mean, the real intent on the part of the company is they want to make a profit. These are private companies who
2: track me, but.
0: No, these are private companies who are coming up with this. So their real intent is they're trying to make a profit and they're marketing this to law enforcement. So that portion of it doesn't bother me. I mean, but I appreciate where you're coming from. I would love to hear from you.

0: 605-336-1320. So what DeSantis said, he said, you know, there is law enforcement has used the technology well, but the potential for abuse is too great, he said. You also have to say how this can be misused. I don't think we have really strong penalties at all for that type of misuse. And see, that I thought was a great point. That, yeah, we want to have strong penalties so that, and the reason you need strong penalties, you want to keep honest people honest, right? So people who are normally not going to, you have a strong penalty, and hopefully then people are not going to get, start tracking, for instance, old girlfriends. That's been the story. There have been several of those stories out there. You know, tracking either their girlfriend or a former girlfriend or that kind of thing. And you want to prevent that. I understand why people are upset by stuff like that. Rod, I'm glad you called. You're on Kello.
1: Hey, good morning, Greg.
0: Hi.
1: So, the bigger issue is the previous caller, a couple callers ago, is everything we do is tracked. Well, I think a lot of Americans would just love to be able to opt out with their technology and say, no, I'll use the technology that I pay for without being tracked by private corporations. Mark Zuckerberg said in front of Congress, and he was asked, hey, where did you sleep last night? He didn't want to give up that information. Neither do most Americans. They don't want to be tracked.
0: Right.
1: So that's the first thing. Plot cameras. In the state of South Dakota, we used to have cameras that ticketed people for red lights and whatnot.
0: Yes.
1: State of South Dakota got rid of that. Why? Because they found it to be unconstitutional. These are no different. And this is incrementalism where they just keep on invading our rights little by little. And I'm going to say something that's outrageous. Hey, I support the Boston Tea Party. So if there's patriots out there who say this is nonsense, I support them too.
0: Yeah, and I honestly, I get this. I do understand the pushback regarding this. And I think the points that DeSantis is making are pretty rational, unlike some of the arguments I've heard against flock cameras. Some of it's purely emotional. And so yeah. I dismiss that. But DeSantis, I think, is making a pretty rational argument as to why in Florida they are getting rid of the license plate readers.
1: Yep. Again, the bigger issue to me is privacy. If I'm not breaking the law, you or anybody, not me, anybody, nobody has the right to track you. Nobody has to look at your property, and I find it invasive. Nobody has the right to do that unless there's something that you've done wrong. So yeah.
0: Where do you draw that line, though? I mean, for you, where do you draw that line? You don't want cameras out in public at all, or I mean,
1: I believe, yeah, I have a real problem with government tracking. I mean, in Europe, this has been a big deal.
0: You're whittling it down, which is exactly what I was asking. Your issue is with the government doing this. If I have, for instance, if I'm a private property owner and I'm monitoring my own property with cameras, and it's public, right? Like maybe I have a business and I've got cameras. Does that kind of stuff bother you?
1: No, people have a right to have security on their own premises. But the government, in this case, it's not the government. It's a private contractor that governments pay subscriptions to pay
0: right,
1: for it. It's
0: right.
1: Still the government using that information. So that's nonsensical. It shouldn't be permitted. And again, I need to go back and read a little bit more about why we got rid of the red light cams and whatnot. I think the same laws are going to apply here. So thank you, Greg.
0: Well, thank you. I really, and thanks for spending a little bit of time with me. I was not pushing back against Rod because I had the feeling that he was not saying no to being seen in public and anywhere. What he is saying, government then being a party to this and using that information, he's drawing a very specific line. And I thought that's where he was going. I just wanted to make sure that's what he was saying. So, Ron, thank you so much for the phone call. I appreciate it. Mike, good morning. You're on Kello.
2: Hey, good morning, Greg.
0: What are you thinking, Mike?
2: Yeah, so I don't like them either. It's icky. This is public surveillance, the police state, 1984, Orwellian, all the above. I kind of wonder, I've not looked into this, but I wonder what the legality is if a private company is putting a camera up on public land on the edge of a road, and they have the right to do that.
0: But again, they're being contracted. They're not just putting them up at their own expense. They're being contracted by counties or cities, so on.
2: So they do have a permit. Is it public property, though, then? Or is it private property?
0: It belongs to the government. It'd be like vandalize I don't know. The government is leasing them. I'm not sure on the legalities of the contract between our governments and the flock camera.
2: Yeah, I've heard both, and I don't know either. But I guess
0: but we all know it's wrong to be out there vandalizing flock cameras, regardless of who owns them.
2: Yeah, but like the Tea Party thing, if it's an intrusion on our constitutional rights, and the government's backing the government, which they always do.
0: I don't buy that. I don't buy that Tea Party. Therefore, I'm justified to go out and destroy these flock cameras. That doesn't fly with me.
2: No, I know what you're saying. I just wonder if there's a loophole somewhere in the middle and we disconnect power. Maybe it is always vandalism, but I would think a good lawyer could find a way to disable them without destroying them.
0: Well, I don't know that you need to go that far. I mean, you look at Texas and Florida now are two big states that have already taken action against flock cameras. So you are seeing, I mean, the complaints that people are having are resonating across the country. And that's part of what I wanted to get your thoughts on. Tony, glad you called. You're on Kello.
3: Yeah, good morning, Greg. Yeah, I think the concern would be is that, the intent seems to be for getting, doing good things, helping people solve problems, that sort of thing. I think the analogy I'd draw would be just like what we went through with social media, where people who disagreed with the politicians or administration were then, spotlighted and red flagged. And I think that's where you have to worry about when you get this implementation and all of a sudden you become one of these people that get red flagged. Now all your movements being tracked and they use that information against you. And I realize that's kind of a stretch. It's a little bit of a conspiracy thing.
0: I don't know that it is that big of a stretch, though, Tony. I mean, just given the way people behave and governments behave, with respect to those who are opposing these flock cameras, I don't know that it is that big a stretch.
3: Well, it's just that absolute power corrupts absolutely, as they say. And I think that's probably the biggest concern, because it's just like there's a lot of unknowns. And then the other part is it all seems like it works great. And then all of a sudden you get a new administration or you get a new thought process, and all of a sudden it can work against you. And then how do you take it down?
0: Yeah.
3: Just like social media. We finally broke through a lot of that barrier where people were, banned from certain formats and that sort of thing. Well, does that, you could kind of see the parallels here,
0: No, I totally agree. And that's why when Ron DeSantis was talking about what happened during COVID, and that's during COVID, we saw a lot of that nonsense on social media as well. You could not be out there saying certain things regarding COVID. Your account would be closed. You'd be shut down. I think the same concerns regarding these cameras. That seems legitimate to me.
3: A real simple analogy is like heaven forbid you ever said that I've used ivermectin to help me with my COVID symptoms,
0: Right.
3: Because, the weight of everybody came down upon you, and the reality was it does help. It does make a difference,
0: Yeah, so, great.
3: Anyway.
0: Great point, Stoney. I'm glad you called. I appreciate it. Yeah, we'll see where this goes. I do think attitudes are changing regarding this. And as I listened to the comments by Ron DeSantis, you know, he said that he talked about the misuse, and you have to, and which we're human beings and folks misuse stuff. And he said, one of the issues is, he says, we don't have really strong penalties at all for the misuse of these, you know, public cameras. And there should be. I mean, if, and it's one of those things, I don't expect that every state is going to suddenly pull their flock cameras, or that every city is going to suddenly pull their flock cameras. You've got cities that are doing it, even here, South Dakota cities that are saying, you know, wasn't it Aberdeen that was saying, yeah, it's not worth the time and effort that we, or was it, it might have been Watertown. One of the two, is Northeast South Dakota, where they were saying, yeah, it's not worth the time and effort that we're having to put in the, and with the vandalism of the flock cameras, then coming in and having to replace those and all of that, it's just not worth it. There was a story recently where flock cameras had kept getting vandalized, so police set up a sting where they made it look like there was a flock camera, wasn't an actual camera. They made it look like it, and then they caught the guy who was vandalizing this camera. He wound up facing charges. Regarding the camera, I think emotions are running a little bit high, running way high. And I understand why you've got more states taking issues. Governor Abbott down in Texas had ordered all state agencies then to pause funding for flock cameras. Florida is going even a little bit further than that, and I think that's just the beginning. Great to have you along this morning. This hour of the Greg Gelfrid Show brought to you by Tires, Tires, Tires, the Give You More Tire and Automotive Store. 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
1: Mostly cloudy today. Might be able to filter in a couple of rays of sunshine. It will be warm and a little humid. High temperature of 87. Watching for an isolated shower, thunder shower. It's in the forecast at 20%. Better chances this evening and tonight for the showers and thunderstorms. Some may be strong to severe as we do fall to a low of 63. From the Kettleland Live Doppler HD Storm Center, I'm Scott Blunt.
2: It's Sioux Falls at 8:30, cloudy and 64 at Kello. News and information update coming up, and then I'll have your chance to win tickets to the Oak Ridge Boys coming to Sioux Falls Sunday, September 13th, 7 p.m. at the Washington Pavilion. So your chance to win a pair of tickets coming up in the next 10 minutes.
3: News. I'm Therese Crowley. Nearly 1 year since the assassination of Charlie Kirk at Utah Valley University, 200 witnesses of 9,000 on hand have filed for victims' benefits like counseling, with a court hearing today on whether the crowd was really in danger, prompting Tyler Robinson's aggravated murder charge.
4: Both the defense and prosecution have submitted lengthy written arguments for and against a murder trial, and today they're expected to have 2 hours to argue in court as well. Tyler Robinson is charged with aggravated murder, which carries the death penalty.
3: Fox's Matt Finn. The Lindsey Clancy murder jury back giving no clues on their fourth day of deliberations. President Trump meets oil executives at the White House with oil prices back up to $88 a barrel after the president vowed to smack Iran again for its failed missile attack on U.S. forces in Jordan. 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
6: 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I'm Tom Rooney. 3 years of drought and little snowfall are catching up with western South Dakota. Underground aquifers that provide water to thousands of ranches and homes are running short of water. Some rely on water haulers to fill cattle tanks and cisterns at their homes. You can find more on this story at sdnewswatch.org. The Lewis and Clark Regional Water System set a new record this summer. It broke its single-day usage record by delivering 39 million gallons of water July 17th. Executive Director Troy Larson says work is currently underway to expand capacity to 60 million gallons per day, and initial work has begun to even go beyond that.
7: So what we're building now will get us to 60 million gallons a day, but we need to look at what do we need for the next 40 years, from 2030 to 2070, and that's what this feasibility will look at.
6: Larson says the system will need another 95 million gallons of water per day on top of the 60 million. Lewis and Clark provides Missouri River water to 20 cities, including Sioux Falls. A Harrisburg man will be in court this morning on a long list of charges related to a deadly accident in Sioux Falls last year. Gavin Pauley was allegedly driving 86 miles an hour when he crashed into another vehicle at 57th and Veterans Parkway, taking the lives of Charles and Linda Metzger. He's been indicted for vehicular homicide, manslaughter, DWI, reckless driving, and racing. And the Good Earth Farm near Lenox is gearing up for its annual Blood Run. The endurance run features events in time frames that go from 3 hours all the way up to 48 hours. Those who finish 100 miles on the mile-and-a-half loop around the farm will receive a commemorative belt buckle. From the Kello.com News Center, I'm Tom Rooney.
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1: Mostly cloudy skies today, warm and a little humid. We'll have a high temperature of 87. Watching for an isolated shower or thunderstorm, though better chances to get the rain as we get into this evening and tonight. Tonight's low fall to 63. Tomorrow, with a mostly sunny sky, we'll have a high temperature of 88. From the Kettleland Live Doppler HD Storm Center, I'm Scott Muntz.
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2: 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All right, time to give away tickets to the Oak Ridge Boys at the Washington Pavilion. They're coming Sunday, September 13th at 7. Caller number 7 right now at 605-336-1320. Wins a pair of tickets to the Oak Ridge Boys. Call now, caller 7 at 605-336-1320. 605-336-1320. Give us a call now and win a pair of tickets to the Oak Ridge Boys. I saw them years ago. That'll be a fun time. You'll have a good time. We would love to send you. So call us now, 605-336-1320. The last word this morning, DOJ is shutting down about 300 truck driving schools with a fraud investigation that's going on. And Sean Duffy, who is the transportation secretary, was joined by Homeland Security Secretary Mark Wayne Mullen yesterday at a news conference. They were speaking at the U.S. Attorney's Office in Detroit. This is an interagency effort to try to address and prevent fraud in the trucking industry. And so he said, this is a pretty pretty big crackdown. He had even teased it, I think, on Monday. He called it an unprecedented fraud crackdown. And so yesterday, they announced this. Duffy warned, he announced the shutdown of 110 truck driving schools yesterday. And he warned that 160 more schools could also be closed. He said they lacked the space then to properly train applicants and employ unlicensed drivers then to perform driving tests. And so he said that they've launched a nationwide audit of third-party testers in the trucking industry. And this is, Duffy said that these schools that were closed, greatest offenders under the administration's English proficiency rule, saying that a DOT data analysis. So this is more than just unlicensed truckers. It's also the issue of English and being able to understand English, having drivers then that don't. And Duffy had said, he said these unqualified drivers are dangerous. And there have been some pretty incredible stories over the last few months about illegal truck drivers causing accidents and just really kind of frightening stuff. And so Duffy said, every single illegal driver on American roads, we're going to come for you. So maybe it's just better off cut up your commercial driver's license and find something else to do. This is not your space. We're not going to allow you to endanger American citizens' lives. So these trucking schools shut down, and in this case, he said they violated the Trump administration's new English proficiency standards. Duffy was on the on Laura Ingraham's show recently, and he told Laura Ingraham, this is last week, last Thursday, he told Laura Ingraham about taking 26,000 trucks out of service. This may have been a few weeks ago that he said this. 26,000 trucks out of service because the drivers don't speak English. And so Duffy was commenting on there have been a pile of lawsuits then filed by 21 Democrat attorneys general. And Pennsylvania Governor Josh Shapiro challenging the when the president had demanded access to a database then on 17 million commercial drivers. They're pushing back regarding this. And so Duffy had said at that time, not only do truck drivers not speak English, many of them went to a sham driving school. So many of them aren't qualified. They don't have the skills and the knowledge to operate an 80,000-pound rig on American roads. And so the Department of Transportation were entitled to get all of the DMV files from all of those states. Goes back to the 80s. And he said, I've asked all the states to provide that information to me. And as you mentioned, 22 states, liberal states, have sued me to make sure I can't get that information because they know we're going to take illegals off American roads. And so what's happening here is you have these liberal states actually signing with an illegal truck driver over the safety of an American citizen. Shows you how perverse these radical leftists have become. Yeah, it's pretty crazy, isn't it? Pretty crazy stuff. So that was a big story this morning. Also, the president will be able to continue with the White House ballroom construction. The U.S. Supreme Court weighed in on this on a 5-4 decision. They rejected a challenge from the National Trust for Historic Preservation, and they said they just didn't have legal standing to bring the lawsuit. But the court did not rule on whether Trump has the authority to carry out the construction without congressional approval. And that was the argument that they had been using to try to stop the ballroom. And they said, the Supreme Court said, today we do not pass upon the legality of the government's East Wing project. We conclude only that based on, you know, the submissions before us, the government is likely to prevail in showing that the trust lacks standing to challenge the project. So the U.S. Supreme Court, at least for the time being, saying that construction of the White House ballroom can continue. But again, that is not the final word. So one of the things you see with this president is just a myriad of court challenges. Honestly, it seems like every move he makes is challenged in court. I was struck by this, and I mentioned it yesterday. The president had a post on True Social on Sunday afternoon, and he had a couple of posts on True Social. But he said, this was on data centers. And the president had said the only reason that communities throughout the U.S. should not want data centers is if they want to end up being backwards and poor, he said. If they want to be successful and rich with far lower taxes and jobs all over the place, let data reign. The good news is that there are plenty of other places that want them. If we kill the golden goose, you'll only have yourselves to blame. And the president went on to say, China could not be happier with this anti-data center movement. And he can't believe that voters have made the topic a top issue ahead of the midterm elections. So this is, he's out there trying to get communities to take a look at them. And I do think, I think the initial data center, at least the way it's been presented in the news, it's all this opposition. All this opposition to data centers. And I think there are reasonable, you know, there are reasons to be concerned. If you're concerned about water usage, if you are going to live near one, electricity costs, I think there are reasons to be concerned. But I think we live in a time right now where it's a knee-jerk reaction to everything. I have a hard time buying into a knee-jerk, immediate, just knee-jerk reaction. All data centers bad, you know. And initially, I had the same kind of reaction with the flock cameras that we were talking about earlier. You know, all flock cameras bad, can't have any of it. I generally think, well, there's a middle ground in this. Let's not just have a knee-jerk reaction. Let's take a look at this and let's, you know, let's find what makes sense. And if communities are being approached about data centers and they want to make certain that, you know, water is not being affected or, you know, electricity, and they want the companies to pay substantially, I think, for the use of electricity and so on. That stuff to me is reasonable. And you find that in some places, they have asked for, states and communities have asked for and received a lot in order to be able to build these data centers. And so, you know, the companies are willing to do that because they understand the value of them. So I'm not one who is just, again, I think you can have rational concerns about it, but just opposing them anywhere they go, and just as a matter of, I don't want to say principle, just, you know, opposing them generally because you don't like the idea of the data center, I have trouble with that. I think you need to make a pretty compelling argument one way or the other. And those are the folks I'm going to listen to. Those who are out there and making a compelling argument. And so I think the president used, saying up, making the comment that, you know, being backwards and poor. I don't know that was the best terminology. Because I think the president's got an ability. One of the things that I like about Donald Trump is he's got the ability to make, you know, to be persuasive and to make an argument. And he's also got the ability to use terms that, you know, backwards and poor. I don't know. It's an issue of the U.S. being backwards and poor, or communities being backwards and poor if they don't want data, or, you know, if they don't have a data center. Kind of a bad way to put it, but I understand the push for it. And as I'm looking at reaction on X, I mean, a lot of voices that I trust. Mark Levin would be one of them. Mark Levin, whose program is heard evenings here on Kello. You know, as I follow him on X, he's very thoughtful, I think. And he's been making very thoughtful, persuasive arguments in favor of the data centers. So I think there are pretty compelling arguments out there in favor of them. Also, the president trying to make an appeal to Canadian companies to come to the United States over the issue with the tariffs. We talked about tariffs yesterday, and the president saying, let all Canadian companies that are doing business with America move to the United States immediately. He said many of them are companies that moved out years ago due to stupid U.S. leadership. When you move back, there are no tariffs, Trump said. So Trump here is trying to make a play, and I think Trump has done this very successfully before in trying to lure business back to the United States. They were taking their manufacturing then overseas, or they were going to other countries and doing their manufacturing, and even first-term Trump was out there saying, come back, we want you to come back to the United States, do business in the United States, we'll try to make it, you know, we'll try to make conditions more preferable, you know, to you, and so on. And he's doing the same thing and trying to appeal to Canadian industry. Bring your business to the United States rather than being in Canada. And Trump said, you know, he has had some luck with this. And we'll see if he has any luck this time. The president also announced a major step forward in prescription drug prices. This is a new deal that will save, the administration says, Americans billions of dollars. So this is a most favored nation agreement. And the president said yesterday, he announced then that there are already some countries that are working with the United States on this, or companies, I should say. And so now a growing number are working with the administration. And what the president said was our most favored nation's discounts represent the largest reduction in prescription drug prices in the history of our country, he said. And this is projected to save Americans more than $600 billion. And the reason that he's been pushing the most favored nation agreement is because U.S. prescription drug prices average nearly three times higher than those overseas. Same drugs. The cost nearly three times higher in the United States than those overseas. And the president has, and this isn't anything new, the president's been accusing the drug companies, other nations, ripping off the United States. He said the U.S. only consumes about 13% of all prescription drugs, but drug companies take 75% of their profits from the United States. And so that's what this most favored nation agreement is all about. And the president said, we were ripped off by the pharmaceutical companies. We were ripped off by, more than anything, by other countries throughout the world, he said. So this was an announcement yesterday. The administration already had agreements in place with 17 of the world's largest drug makers. And so now the companies will charge state Medicaid programs the same prices for certain outpatient drugs as they charge foreign countries. So that also is a big story this morning. I found this interesting. I mentioned this. This story was trending. Shared it earlier this morning. Country artist Ella Langley has a song, Choosin' Texas, that has topped the Billboard Hot 100 for 20 weeks. It is the longest-running non-holiday number one song in U.S. history. And the second largest overall. Which Choosin' Texas, which people are, and is set to break more records. But pretty incredible. That news story is actually trending this morning. And that's the final word this morning. Hey, congratulations to Don Van Bokren, who won. He won a pair of tickets to see the Oak Ridge Boys Sunday, September 13th at the Washington Pavilion. If you want to grab your own seats, tickets are at washingtonpavilion.org. 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
1: Mostly cloudy today. Might be able to filter in a couple of rays of sunshine. It will be warm and a little humid. High temperature of 87. Watching for an isolated shower, thunder shower. It's in the forecast at 20%. Better chances this evening and tonight for the showers and thunderstorms. Some may be strong to severe as we do fall to a low of 63. From the Kettle Land Live Doppler HD Storm Center, I'm Scott Blunt.
2: And in Sioux Falls currently, cloudy skies, 67 at Kello. Thanks so much, my friend, for starting your day with the Greg Belford Show. Nice to have you along. I really do appreciate it. Bill Zortman's in next. Another edition of It's Your Business is on the way. Also, I want to invite you to become a follower of mine on YouTube. 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So please do that for me. I'd love to have you on board. Otherwise, so long until tomorrow, and may God bless.
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20: Two murder cases in two courtrooms in two states. I'm Dave Anthony, Fox News. One is ending. Lindsey Clancy's jury just started a fourth day deliberating in Plymouth, Massachusetts.
21: They were probably tired. It's emotionally draining and very, very taxing, and they spend all day except for a little lunch breaks.
20: Clancy's attorney, Kevin Reddington, is using an insanity defense in the killing of Clancy's three children. In Utah, a judge could decide today if Tyler Robinson will go on trial in conservative activist Charlie Kirk's assassination.
22: Tyler Robinson is charged with aggravated murder, which carries the death penalty. It's aggravated because the state alleges the shooter, Tyler Robinson, shot into a crowd, which carried a risk of harming other people. But Robinson's defense is challenging that heightened aggravated factor.
20: Fox's Matt Finn outside the court in Provo. President Trump's again urging the governor of Illinois to call him so he can send the National Guard to Chicago, something Democrat J.B. Pritzker insists won't happen to deal with what the president called in a Truth Social post this morning, Chicago violence unchecked at record levels. This is a day after a murder in New York City's famous Times Square.
23: Investigators say a woman pulled out two large butcher knives out of a Target bag and stabbed two people. She killed a 32-year-old woman who was here from New Jersey.
20: The attacker is also dead. Fox's Alexis McAdams reports from Times Square. Police shot her.
23: Officers say they told her to drop the weapons over and over again and even tried to taser, which was unsuccessful, before these shots were fired.
20: The U.S. could attack Iran again, with President Trump considering strikes that would reportedly be very limited, while Fox's Trey Yingst in Tel Aviv says
24: Iran's President Masoud Pezeshkian has indicated Iran is still interested in an agreement, but President Trump told Fox News he isn't sure he can depend on Iran for a deal, as the Iranian economy is under new economic strain due to the ongoing U.S. sanctions and the naval blockade.
20: As for our economy, the president will meet with oil refiners today, discussing lowering gas prices that continue to top $4 a gallon. 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
2: 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I'm Chuck Beck. The Eat Well Sioux Falls Mobile Market is back in Sioux Falls under new management. It is now known as the Sioux Falls Mobile Market, powered by Fair Market. Operations were suspended by the now defunct nonprofit Sioux Falls Thrive last year.
0: Its first stop was in Northeast Sioux Falls yesterday. The push is on to remove unhealthy soft drinks from SNAP nutrition benefits in South Dakota. The state has filed a waiver with the USDA to remove soft drinks as an eligible purchase item. If approved, the rule would go into effect after a six-month grace period. Complaints from parents have convinced the Department of Social Services to readdress changes to their child care assistance program. The changes would have impacted families by several hundred dollars, and some families have said it would make more sense to quit their jobs rather than to pay for the higher child care costs. State Representative Brian Mulder says families can now feel confident of affording their child care needs. SDSU has opened its Center for AI Innovation and Emergent Technologies. University officials say it's needed to help prepare students for the future, which will be strongly influenced by AI. Vice Provost Victor Taylor says all new technologies require an adjustment by society.
3: The goal is to promote AI literacy, competency, awareness, and ethics is key. So we want students to practice using AI appropriately, and faculty are committed to that too.
0: The center is for students in all major programs. South Dakota is one of the best states in the nation, according to a study by U.S. News and World Report, second only to Utah. Minnesota is number three, and Iowa's 12th overall. The study rates the states on things like education, economy, and crime. And from the Kello.com News Center, I'm Chuck Beck.
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1: Mostly cloudy skies today, warm and a little humid. We'll have a high temperature of 87. Watching for an isolated shower or thunderstorm, though better chances to get the rain as we get into this evening and tonight. Tonight's a low fall to 63. Tomorrow, with a mostly sunny sky, we'll have a high temperature of 88. From the Kettleland Live Doppler HD Storm Center, I'm Scott Muntz.
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6: This old house once knew my children. 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This old

0: Yeehaw! Show 5320. I'm Bill Zortman, and welcome to our It's Your Business show on this very first day of September. The storylines on this Tuesday have us still making up for no report card show this week. Well, it was the end of August. And no report card show next Monday. That's a special holiday. Nobody's working. So this morning, we continue with what Tony Bachman started yesterday. The Kellys will pick up on tomorrow. And we've got this guy named Boots, past president of the South Dakota Housing Authority. All that you did. So the fact that we didn't have a Monday, life goes on. People are doing business. What are they doing with you?
1: Yeah, everybody's busy, and, you know, we always kind of talked about what was going to happen, that the second half of the year was going to be good. You know, kind of was kind of a slow to regular summer, I would call it. I mean, but this fall is gearing up to be pretty good. I know, you know, just with new construction, and again, you know, with what I do, you know, with citywide insulation, you know, it's that time of year where people start thinking about getting their attics checked out, seeing if they need to add anything to their attic, or maybe get that garage ceiling insulated. They want to kind of turn that into a little bit of shop area so they can work out there in the winter. So, you know, that's coming up. And again, we've been bidding a lot of stuff. I think it's going to be good at the end and the beginning of next year. You know, just talking to a few other people across the state, you know, they're kind of in the same place. So, you know, before you know it, a couple months, the South Dakota Home Builders Association will be getting together for our fall meeting so we can all kind of talk and see what's going on. And that'll roll into legislative, and all of a sudden it's 2027 and legislature's here already.
0: So what do you think is the position we're in right now? Do you think we're ahead of the game from a year ago? We didn't meet expectations. We met expectations. What?
1: Well, you know, Neil is the guy that knows all of that. I mean, looking
0: and he doesn't answer his phone.
1: Oh. He's probably trying to get the answers quick on the first. He might not be ready at 10 after 9. But, you know, by looking at the numbers, they're down some in Sioux Falls proper when you look at single-family homes. But kind of when you look spread out across, as our

0: and stuff that, you know, it's going to kind of be where they're at. And when you look into the past, still this number is low, but unfortunately, materials and everything have gone up, and some of the regulations and getting houses built has gotten expensiver. So, you know, there's a lot of moving pieces there. And like I've said before, I think that that starter home area, you know, people are going to have to recalibrate and realize they might, there's nothing wrong with an existing house. Nothing wrong with it. You know, you got to start somewhere. We, Janelle and I started somewhere and put a little sweat equity into it. And I built a new garage and got some new windows and stuff in it. And that house became worth more money. And we've moved on up the line. So hopefully we built maybe the last one. We'll see.
1: All right. We'll see what happens there. But for the most part, when you hit Labor Day, you're starting to look at the end of the year.
0: Yeah.
1: Yes. And when you start to looking at the end of the year, you're doing the very thing that we did with Tony yesterday. What we're doing with you today is, where are we? Where are we going? Can we get there?
0: I think we can get there yet this year. And some of that is going to depend on weather. You know, if winter gets here early, that slows stuff down. But I think the other thing that might kind of jumpstart it a little bit, it might not be for the end of this year, but next year. You know, in the next couple of weeks will be the parade of homes here in Sioux Falls. And usually there's, you know, usually a minimum of 40 houses, if usually not more than that. So people can go around, look, get some ideas. And then beginning October's the show where they have people go through remodeled homes. Sure. And it gets people thinking about that. So, you know, fall people start putting together ideas. It may not happen yet this year, but they can get the ball rolling for next. And again, those two things that are coming up, good time to talk to the builders and quiz them and ask if they've got the time. And it's your chance for you to interview the builder and the builder to kind of interview the customer a little bit and make sure they're a good fit for each other.
1: The financials. We hear a lot of talk nationwide, locally, about where we're at, what we're spending, what we're going to have to spend. What do you see us spending?
0: Well, we're all spending a little more than we like, obviously, with the way things are. But, you know, I hope there's a light at the end of the tunnel. I mean, we're still strong here in South Dakota. You know, we just heard what... I didn't completely pay attention to the news feed before, but I caught we were number two in the United States.
1: Behind Utah?
0: Yeah, I guess they must have something going on there.
1: Well, they go to church out there, too.
0: Yeah, but they got a pretty nice national park and stuff out there, too, and good scenery, too. So, but, you know, it kind of sounded like, you know, it went off education and jobs and this and that. And we've got all that right here, and I still see a lot of people out and about. We were downtown last Thursday night, went to the Pavilion for a concert, went out to, stopped at one place to eat. It was busy. The Pavilion was pretty much full of people. So there's people still out and about enjoying life yet. But some of the stuff has kind of had to be pared down, I'm sure, just like anybody Priorities. Working with a budget.
1: From your side, you were president of the association. Tell us about that, what it was like then, what it's like now.
0: 2021, I was president of South Dakota Home Builders Association. It was, as Paul Nelson used to say, it was pretty crazy back then.
1: Paul who?
0: Paul Nelson. I actually had him out looking at a little something out at Citywide yesterday. We needed a little work done. But, you know, it's different, but it's the same. You're still looking at trying to keep housing affordable. You're still trying to keep help. You're still working with your elected local officials. Those things never change, but what you're talking about them can change. You know, back then we were just getting out of COVID and with the white hot, you know, construction, getting help, making sure you could get materials and everything and making sure.

0: Steve could get you that onyx shower and that white toilet and stuff like that. And I could make your house pink with insulation and things like that. So, but it's kind of still the same thing now. With who's president now, they're working on a new workforce initiative and, again, working on that affordability end. So, yeah, it's 5 years down the road, but you're still kind of working on the same thing. And from where I was at, probably, you know, 5 years before me, you're still kind of working on the same thing. But in that growth pattern there, I will say we've really strengthened are working with our legislators and our local building officials. That's something that when I was president, as I was coming up the ladder, that's the one thing I said I really wanted us to work on. Not that it wasn't strong before, but we made an effort to get there so they listen to us and can hear us and show that there's a lot of stuff we're doing, but sometimes you just need a little help from that side too.
1: All right, we're going to keep you around. We've got Teddy Mueller supposed to join us talking about the parade, and also Neil King. Neil, if you got numbers out there, don't you be hiding them, son.
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1: Welcome back. It's your business, but, you know, we kind of looked at the calendar and said, you know, we're not going to have any report card show for a couple of weeks. And you'd say, why would that be? Well, the 31st of August was yesterday. Next Monday is a holiday. So we would have to wait until roughly the 14th of the month to have that all come together. So we've got the Kellys that are going to join us tomorrow. They're going to talk the banking side. We're still looking for Neil King, and we're still looking for Teddy Mueller about the Parade of Homes. So we've got Todd Boots, the only one that I know is a past president of the South Dakota Housing Authority.
0: Well, Home Builders Association.
1: Well, close enough.
0: Close enough. Yeah. HBA, it's all close. So, but, you know, we were just kind of talking here a little bit. You know, I just, you know, touched on some of the things we talked about. And, you know, with fall being here and we kind of talked about some odds and ends, we probably should touch on some of the things people don't always think of about their house. You know, You know, I touched on, obviously, with...
1: That ought to get Steve Swenson out.
0: There we go. It's getting that time. You know, they talk about winters when a lot of people start doing the remodeling inside, but I'm kind of thinking just overall getting ready. I mean, obviously, we know my end is the insulation end with Citywide, and, you know, it's that time of year people are going to start calling and looking to add stuff. If they need to add to their attic and stuff, but there's a whole lot more things than just thinking about that in the fall. You know, now's the time to get your, you know, get in line to get that furnace checked out. Oh, I've got that going on at work today. Just, you know, be proactive on the stuff. And our AC's giving us a little trouble, but do the walk around the house. Make sure that, you know, anything that needs to be caulked or refoamed or anything, make sure if any paint needs to be touched up, get that touched up, because you don't need to have anything bare sitting out. You know, you don't want rot or something to get started. You know, those are little things that people don't think of, but you should always walk around your house every fall and look at that stuff. Get your yard maintenance done. You know, start thinking about that project if you want to do a remodel, but, you know, just get your house checked out. Look at your roof. Just look at that whole building package just to make sure that you're ready to go for winter and you don't have any surprises where you feel a cold draft, you know, or go, that's January 15th and it's really cold and, boy, I maybe should have had that attic checked out or things like that. So, and right now, like we've talked, everybody's busy. But it's not that white hot busy that it was, you know, 4 or 5 years ago where you'd have to wait for somebody a long time. You know, if you get in touch with somebody, they can probably still get you taken care of yet this year. And again, just up in Brookings and talked to a guy up there the other day. And yeah, he's busy, but, you know, he can still get your house built too yet.
1: Well, I know that you're busy. I know that you know how to do it. For the most part, the most asked questions you're getting.
0: Most asked questions I'm getting is, a lot of it is, do you have time to do it?
1: And your answer?
0: Yes. You know, again, 4 years ago, it was a pretty open-ended question. It's just like, there's a long, you know, the list was pages long, and you would just kind of keep working your way down it. And yeah, there's a list of people that have called in, and I'm sure it's not just with us, with anybody. You know, like I say, get the stuff checked out now. You're going to be money ahead with checking everything out and making sure that everything's good with the house. And again, you know, get your yard taken care of, whether you need it aerated or get it dethatched, and so you got a good healthy lawn in the spring. So, and the days are getting shorter, but it's not quite as hot and humid. So get out there and do that and try to get that done. And before you try to get some of that done before football season really gets started here. Yeah.
1: So a career, is it something that people are avoiding? They're looking to, all of the above.
0: There's more and more people getting interested in the career and in the building industry, and it doesn't, you know, all the way across the board, no matter what it takes to build a house. You know, I think, you know, we've talked about it, you know, and I really wouldn't say it's a generation lost, but, you know, there was a strong push to go to college. I mean, there's nothing wrong with going to college and getting a 4-year degree or maybe a 6-year degree, depending on what you're going to do with your life. But, you know, when I graduated in 86, you know, technical college was still pretty strong yet. It's their technical institute. So I always tell everybody it's institutionalized for a couple of years. But, and, you know, they were strong and a lot of people went to it. And you know, you were shown all options. You know, you went and visited schools. And I knew at that point in time, after K through 12, I knew 4 more years wasn't in the books for me. I enjoyed the building industry, kind of grew up around it. My My dad, when he left the farm, he got into the industry, worked his way up where he was at Fleetwood Homes in Worthington. And I always kind of liked that and, you know, working my hands in the summer out of school. So it just was kind of the natural progression. Spent a couple years learning the sales end of it, plus took classes through Pipestone, got my drafting and estimating out of the way, so I kind of had the full work, and spent 15 years working for Lamperts in the lumberyard, anywhere from delivering lumber to drawing houses and anything in between, and made the switch to Citywide, and I've been doing that for 25 years now. So it's a rewarding career, and I find myself doing it, and I know a lot of other people do it. When you ride around town, it's like, I worked on that house. So it's rewarding. And when I talk to kids, it's like, I always tell them, it's like, you're helping somebody achieve their dream of living in their own home. You've got a part of that. It's rewarding to know that you did that. Not that other jobs aren't the same way, but, you know, and if you ever want to be your own boss, you know, you go to work for somebody, and somebody worked for me for multiple years. If they tried to go out on their own, more power to them. And I know a lot of guys that have.
1: And they can call you.
0: Excuse me. They can call, and, you know, that's happened on electrical, plumbing, you name it, anything through a house. You know, you can become your own boss, and that's pretty cool on that end, too. I always let people know that, too, that you don't always have to be working for somebody till you retire. You can hang out your own shingle and start your own business.
1: Well, and it takes a little guts to do that. It takes a little dollar or two to do that and stick to it.
0: It's probably not going to work out right. And I always tell the story about the guy who started Citywide. It's him and his wife back in 71. Bought a truck and went into business when they insulated together. When he was the guy up in the attics blowing the attic, she was the one dumping the material in the hopper, and they built something. So yeah, you're gonna have to work for it, but it's pretty cool. It's something that's been around for 55 years, and their daughter's running the place.
1: Not a bad deal. All right, we still have some additional people that are going to be talking to us before the end of the week. Being that we couldn't do a report card show this week or next week, we decided to have some of those folks that are so vital to that show and have been for 10, 12 years to join us, and that's what we've done. We're still waiting on a couple of those that said they would join us this morning, but they're either having breakfast or they'll probably call in and say, Bill, we were supposed to be on. I said, yeah, I know. We'll talk to you soon, Boots.
0: Yep.
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0: Allergies, they're miserable. InTech, they're helpful.
1: I'm Elizabeth MacDonald, and this is the Fox Business Report.
2: Stocks opened sharply lower. Investors are looking at higher interest rates after crude oil prices rose, and it's looking more likely the Federal Reserve could raise rates this month. Artificial intelligence company Anthropic has signed a $35 billion deal to help develop a data center in Nueces, Texas. It's a multi-party agreement with developer Hut 8 and a tech business funded by NVIDIA. Both Hut 8 and NVIDIA shares opened lower. Robinhood market shares opened narrowly higher. Analysts at Morgan Stanley say Robinhood is expanding into retirement, banking, credit card advisory, and prediction markets, which is helping the business. Amazon is defending how it prices ads after the FTC accused it of deceiving advertisers, but Amazon shares are down nearly 3%. That's your Fox Business Report. I'm Jenny Cosolda. Invested in you.
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5: Mostly cloudy today. Might be able to filter in a couple of rays of sunshine. It will be warm and a little humid. High temperature of 87. Watching for an isolated shower, thunder shower. It's in the forecast at 20%. Better chances this evening and tonight for the showers and thunderstorms. Some may be strong to severe as we do fall to a low of 63. From the Kettleland Live Doppler HD Storm Center, I'm Scott Mons.
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7: Welcome back. It's your business. The financials are always important when it comes to buying a home, to remodeling, or whatever else you believe you need to be doing. And the one we turn to most is Gary Popkeys. He's the one that talks to us as we're walking down the road, talking financials, and Plains Commerce helps us in our ag show as well. Gary, good morning to you.
8: Good morning, Bill. I also have Cameo with me as well, so we've got some great team effort here this morning.
7: Well, let's talk about... good morning, Cameo. As we're talking this morning, the kind of questions you guys have been fielding in the last couple of weeks.
8: Well, you know, it is that back-to-school season, especially for those of us that may have students that are going to college. You know, those tuition payments that are due, you know, whether they need to borrow some money, take money out of savings, take money out of their education accounts, you know, just that type of work and assistance right now.
7: Cameo, from your side, what do you see?
9: Yeah, you know, we have... my side is more of the trust side of things, and similar trusts can make payments usually for health, education, maintenance, and support. So education is a big piece of that as we help some of our beneficiaries get back to school, figure out how to get school payments paid directly to the school. Then it won't count as income to those beneficiaries. Just kind of working with those types of details to help them both be educated well and be tax efficient.
7: The rest of that Plains Commerce team has been out on farm shows, and we know that they encourage questions and they try to answer them.
8: Yeah, I believe, you know, our main priority is to help people and to serve people. And, you know, that's one area where, you know, a lot of these farm shows, you know, and these agricultural visits allow us the opportunity to either visit the farmers on site or visit them at these farm shows, you know, to kind of help them out, answer questions, and, you know, be available for them.
9: One thing too, Bill, I think I find interesting with farmers is the complexity. right? They're not just dealing with the complexity of farming, but now they're dealing with the complexity of business structures and limited partnerships. And do I need an LLC for my operating business and a, you know, limited partnership to hold the land? Sometimes that can get overwhelming, but there's some great structure that South Dakota provides for it. LLCs in South Dakota are easy, they're friendly. Our state has made them that way, I think, purposefully. So that's another conversation that can be had when those farmers are, you know, not just trying to get their harvest in, but kind of wondering, how do I best structure my farming operation?
7: Experience is what I see at Plains Commerce. Not only the experience that they're getting with the people they've dealt with, but every person that asks them a question, they feel like they want to help them. And that's not a bad deal if you're one of the folks saying, I need help.
8: Yeah, it helps to have a lot of experience. And, you know, but the other important thing is, you know, as we bring on new people within different departments within the organization, you know, that we do train them as well to make sure they get that base of knowledge and, you know, help them grow their wisdom. But, you know, you have to start with somebody that has that servant-based mentality. And, you know, we can train them and educate them on the rest of the stuff, but if they're not willing to be helpful and to serve, have that willingness to serve others, it's hard to get that across the finish line if they don't start with that attitude.
7: You know, go ahead, Camille.
9: I was going to say, just to tag on to that, I'll steal a thought from Arthur Brooks, is a Harvard professor of business or something, but he does a lot of data and research on happiness. And I found it interesting that service to others was shown over and over to increase one's happiness. So I think I appreciate what Gary is saying, that our department is here to serve. And that's not just us. It's, you know, kind of proven by people smarter than me that that's going to increase our happiness, but the ones we serve, the ones that are benefiting from that service, the ones who feel well cared for, just brings kind of a positive improvement to the people we encounter.
7: The farm shows and all the places that your people go, all the rural banks, indicates that they're trying to help people. They're encouraging questions. Not all banks do that. And I've been in banks that didn't. And to me, with your people saying openly, come ask us a question, we'll try to help you.
9: I think our jobs would be a little bit mundane if we didn't have people coming in and asking us good questions. It helps us be on top of our game. It helps us dig into things we maybe didn't even know that someone was interested in. So for my part, I definitely appreciate when we get a question thrown our way.
7: Gary, I know you do too. As you were saying?
8: Oh, well, yeah, that's a critical part of our conversations as well. You know, if we don't know the answer, we will work to find out an answer for you. And, you know, there's nothing wrong with stating, I don't know that, but I'll do my best to find out the answer for you.
7: Well, is it a time when that people are coming in, which is traditionally end of summer, back to school? Is that a time that you get a lot of people that are asking the same kind of questions, or do they fall in other times during the year?
9: You know, I think the time of fall is a good time for people to start thinking about what they're grateful for. Maybe it just happens naturally with Thanksgiving coming up. Kids back in school, grateful for, you know, school, grateful for family. So I think we receive a lot of questions about, you know, how can I best plan for my future, for my family's future? So if you haven't started thinking about that already, to our listeners, you know, start thinking about, okay, what do I want to plan for education for my kids? Maybe they're already in school. Maybe they're out of school. Maybe they're not even in school yet. What do I want to plan for that legacy after I'm not around to parent them well? Those kind of questions we hear often, especially as we kind of enter into the fall season.
7: Gary, from your side, the two of you work very well together. I've watched as you guys have people come in and you get into deep conversations that are answering their questions. Not all banks want to do that.
8: Yeah, you know, we do have a lot of tough conversations as well. You know, we just had a client in earlier this morning, ends up they have stage 4 cancer. You know, not an easy conversation to have, but, you know, how can we be there to support them, to walk them through that transition and make them aware of, you know, different possibilities, opportunities, not just on that financial side, but, you know, on their personal lives or too, you know, how does that impact their, you know, if they have children and so forth, you know, how to start planning if, you know, of different scenarios. And that's a tough conversation, but, you know, we're all going to exit this earth someday. And, you know, how do we plan that out to the best of our abilities? And how do we help others even through that process?
7: Well, I think one of the cards I saw in your office was if you died, who's going to handle your funeral rites? Who's going to handle all the things that are going to happen when you do leave this earth? And for the most part, people have to start thinking.
8: Yeah, and, you know, most people, that's not at the top of their daily list. But, it is something, you know, the more prepared you are for it, the easier it is on your family or those that you leave behind.
9: Cameo. One question I like to ask is, you know, if you had passed away 6 months ago, where would you want your family, your loved ones to be today? Well, get them there. You're able, you're capable. Right now is the time to think about that question and prepare for that, where you would want your family to be. It's difficult to think about that question. I think we all like to think we're invincible and immortal, but the biggest gift you can give to those you love is planning well after you've passed away, I think.
7: Well, and the word planning is certainly what planes does the best, is the planning, the helping. There are so many people that want to avoid that, push it aside. I don't need to worry about it today. Well, if not today, when?
9: Yep, good point.
7: All right, we got 2 minutes left. Each get a minute. What are you going to share?
8: Yeah, obviously, you know, we covered a lot of ground here this morning, Bill, but, you know, we do, whether a client has, we're helping them plan with their stocks, bonds, you know, exchange-traded funds, other types of investments, real estate properties, farmland, all of those things, obviously, you need to take care of and keep up, manage, you know, review your statements, all that kind of stuff. And we do help with that financial planning aspect. But, you know, then Cameo is a great team member to have, you know, going through that estate planning process. And then, you know, where do you want to be with your charitable side? You know, do you want to give money to your church, or do you have a favorite charity? How can you help others, even though you may no longer be here on earth? How do you want to prepare and plan for that? So, you know, I feel very fortunate, very blessed to be able to help people through that whole process. And it does feel very enjoyable to help serve people in that way.
7: Well, the two of you do a fabulous job. You do try to, you know, think about their questions, what they are going to ask you, how you're going to answer, and do follow-ups. Not everybody does follow-ups, and you guys do at Plains Commerce.
9: Well, thanks, Bill. I mean, my one last final thought is, you know, all of our listeners have skills and talents that they can use to serve somebody else. So maybe just take a minute, look around, and find someone that you can serve. You'll make them happier, and you'll probably increase your happiness for today.
7: We appreciate you, and we'll talk with you again soon.
8: Thank you, Bill.
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7: Welcome back. It's Your Business. Teddy Mueller's with us this morning, and with the fact that we don't have a Monday show this past week or the holiday next week, we've been kind of sharing things that are happening out there. Teddy, you've got some things going on yourself. Tell us about them.
13: Yeah, we sure do. Hey, we got the Parade of Homes that's right around the corner. Super exciting. When the fall season is upon us, then that means the Parade of Homes is coming. So that's September 12th and 13th and 19th and 20th, both weekends from 1 to 5. Our app will be hitting live later this week, so people can kind of go in and pre-scout the houses. And the Home Ideas magazine should be hitting the shelf this week as well.
7: So as you talk about all that, if they haven't heard our conversation this morning and they can't really describe what we talked about, there are a paper trail that they can look up and find out where they need to go or could go.
13: Yes, absolutely. So the Home Ideas magazine is our official publication for the Parade of Homes. And then the website, though, if you just Google Sioux Falls Parade of Homes, it will pop up our home builder's website, and you can go on there. That website and everything will be turned on live later this week as all the houses are finally prepared to be. It takes a lot to put all that stuff together, information for those builders. So we're finally at that point so we can start pushing all the info out so people can see it.
7: Well, let's talk again soon. You said the 12th is the date?
13: Yes, that's the first weekend. Yep, September 12th and 13th and 19th and 20th.
7: All right, we'll make it happen. We'll talk to you soon.
13: All right, sounds good. Thanks, Bill.
7: You betcha. Have I got Tyler with me this morning from Sioux Metro?
14: Hey, Bill, good morning.
7: We had a chance to visit with it was Harrisburg and T yesterday. Is that right?
14: Correct, yeah. Two of our Sioux Metro member communities.
7: And we've talked about the fact that you've got 18.
14: Yeah, it's always moving on us, but we got 18 member municipalities, not counting our relationship with the city of Sioux Falls, and then 4 counties, too, in our territory here, the greater Sioux Falls metro area. Those are kind of the memberships that we serve. It's really this whole territory. We're kind of all in it together.
7: as we talk about this, we know that the way that they get served in X, Y, and Z by all working together is phenomenal. And we know when people come to town, they say, why can't we do that in our area? Well, they could,
14: yeah.
7: But they're going to be well behind what you guys have put together, Tyler.
14: Well, we got a little bit of a, you know, a little bit of a head start. You know, we've been around for, this is our 36th year of operation. I tell folks that we, a little bit of the history lesson. I mean, we started in just the small towns of Minnehaha County, and we added Lincoln County, and now we've been in Turner and McCook County, and some of the cities that have kind of continued to join us, and our partnership network and the relationships keep growing. As does our team. I mean, we were a one person operation for the first 30 years. In 2021, we rebranded and grew into the Sioux Metro Growth Alliance as we know it today. And just in the last month, even in August, I added two additional staff members because we were hitting a bandwidth issue. Our members are calling on us more often and want to know how we can help provide some of the research or the advice or the point in the right direction. Same with our resource network and some of our partner community, some of the grant projects and things that we get to work on. Every day is different, which makes it so fun, but you know, we had to add more staff so we can do more things and continue to help out.
7: You know, we've got people listening today that are saying, well, we are in South Dakota. We ought to be doing something like that in our area. Or we've got people visiting from other parts of the country. They say, how did they get 18 communities to work together? What would you tell those people if they ask you that?
14: Well, half the battle is communication. We got to be able to communicate and have conversations with each other or facilitate those opportunities to bring people together. You know, it's a small state and a small region already. Most people kind of know each other, and there's only a couple degrees of separation. But when we can get people from different industries and different communities in a room together to learn, to trade notes, to share updates, you know, what are you working on over there? Oh, that's really interesting. We had a similar conversation over here. And, you know, we haven't figured out how to crack that nut, right? And so that, just even facilitating those conversations goes a long, long way. And that's why we do it through our events. That's why we do it through our programming and through our monthly meetings, just providing that conduit for conversation. We do it through digital and through media, through print, on top of our team being on call and being in the communities, working on some of the projects, doing some of the research, having those conversations with outsiders and bringing them in, having conversations with longstanding existing businesses, regardless of how big or small they may be, and just communicating.
7: You know, as I have decided you guys are going to be one of my key projects here, and I'm glad that we did, what I find are diverse ideas of what they could do with Sioux Metro. And for the most part, they get the support from the others. And the more we talk, the more that we hope other media will be saying, you know what, we need to be doing more for them. You know, they have it in print. They have it by voice. They could be on television. All the things that you guys can do, we can help those communities if we just will as part of the media.
14: Yeah, and we're continuing to work on our relationships with, again, some of the digital and print newspapers. We love our small town newspapers, too. We subscribe to them and have memberships with them, and they've done a pretty good job. It's tough when you get turnover, but we want to support all of our local media anywhere that we can. And vice versa. We want to share news tips, and we want them to get invited to come out and then cover the stories and meet some of the people that are making investments in their towns, that are, you know, building a new building and starting creating some new jobs, or some of the ones that have been here for a long time that maybe are, you know, we call them a hidden gem. There's so many businesses in our Sioux Metro region that are doing world-class stuff and maybe have been for a long time, maybe are a global leader in what they do. And they've been under the radar because they got the hard work ethic and they're just their head down and working. If we can tell that story and give them a little love and attention, and whether that increases sales for them or not, that's still something fun. That's still something that we like to do. So we like to do that anytime we can. There was a Wallet Hub, I think, publication that just came out yesterday that out of all 50 states in the country, South Dakota got tagged as number one for the hardest work ethic. No surprise there.
7: Well, it didn't hurt that you had a mayor by the name of Paul Tenhagen that really kind of endorsed you guys, drove the bus, did whatever he could do, and the new mayor that we have, the dear lady, she's going to have to follow and wants to follow and wants to bring all those communities together. Sioux Falls needs the help. And for the most part, the small communities need Sioux Falls out there helping them.
14: Yeah, we're all in this together, and we got some really good elected leadership with our mayors in all of our towns. We just got Mayor Erickson and the mayors of Brandon and Hartford and Harrisburg and Beersford and everybody together last week on our monthly basis just to trade notes and continue that relationship and continue the communication. We got a lot to be proud of in this region.
7: We're going to keep working it. I think we have one stop next hour, and we'll talk with you whenever we can. Thanks for what
14: Sounds
7: you do,
14: good.
7: Tyler.
14: Thank you, Bill.
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7: All right, we've covered a lot of territory in this first hour. We're still trying to make up for the fact that we didn't have a Monday this week that was in the month of September, and we don't have a Monday next week that we're on the air because it's a holiday. So we've got some of these people that we have put together through the years that have made a difference. We've got one of those that we kept over in the 10 o'clock hour. Janelle Kane will be joining us. We'll talk a little bit with her. We're also going to talk with Casey Crabtree, who kind of is our motion man out there in the countryside, that he kind of keeps us posted as to where we're at, where we're going, and why everything that they do is so very, very important. State Fair coming up. We're going to hear from Carolyn Hansen this morning. She is one of those that Jerry Ide has pulled together, and we're watching that closely. It's our job to do not only the business side, but also take care of those in agribusiness, number one industry in South Dakota, and do what we can to help build, promote, and educate the audience as to what is happening out there. If we told you there was 18 communities working together, you'd say, no way. Well, just listen. You'll find ways that we try to help in a way that really makes a difference. And from my end, we'll keep doing that. We'll keep doing what the audience says. Bill, have you thought about this? Well, I haven't. I'm not the brightest duck in the world, but, you know, for the most part, we try to give you information that is good stuff. Appreciate Norm Anderson, all he's got going. He keeps the phones going. We had people this morning that were like, well, we're not talking till tomorrow. Well, they can talk tomorrow. They could have talked today, but they didn't want to. But for the most part, those are the rules. That's what we're doing. And right now, the clock is saying, Bill, your time is up.
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5: Lindsey Clancy's jury is deadlocked. I'm Dave Anthony, Fox News. After starting a fourth day deliberating whether she's guilty of murder and the killing of her three children, they sent a note to the judge.
20: I've got your question, and the question is, after many hours of deliberation, we are unable to come to a unanimous decision.
5: And this was Judge William Sullivan's response a short time ago.
20: I know that this was a long trial, all right? I know there were over 80 witnesses. There were over 300 exhibits. But because of that, I'm going to ask you to go back out.
5: So they're trying again, resuming deliberations now, considering Clancy's insanity defense. An hour from now, there's a hearing in another murder case.
21: Next week marks 1 year that Charlie Kirk's assassination was captured on video here in Utah. His alleged killer, Tyler Robinson, has yet to even enter a plea, but that could change today. Judge Tony Graff is expected to make a ruling on whether there's enough probable cause to send this case to trial.
5: Fox's Matt Finn outside the court in Provo. There's a meeting of financial leaders from around the world in Asheville, North Carolina. Treasury Secretary Scott Bessent said this about Iran.
22: We are going to economically asphyxiate this regime.
5: Telling Fox Business's Larry Kudlow.
22: My job is to make sure that they want to have a deal. And they will want to have one.
5: Working to impose even more economic sanctions on Iran, President Trump is also considering more limited military strikes as oil prices rise another 2%. Fox's Aisha Hosni reports oil refinery executives will be at a White House meeting today.
23: The Interior Secretary, Doug Burgum, who will be in the room with the president, as well as the Energy Secretary, tells Fox News that they're going to talk about regulations, red tape, how to change policy, make it better, to make it easier for these guys to put out more gas.
5: AAA's National Laboratory. Regular $4.09 per gallon today. 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
29: 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I'm Chuck Beck. Aberdeen is among the South Dakota cities taking a closer look at the pros and cons of data centers. The city council held a special session last night as it works on an ordinance to control data center development. Aberdeen Development Corporation CEO Tim Hannigan says jobs created by the facilities are typically high-paying.
30: For every 10 megawatts, roughly, we would see about 5 direct data center jobs and about 7 indirect jobs. So on an ongoing basis, that's about 12 positions that would come into the community and be supported.
29: The public will be allowed to express their views during a meeting set for September 14th at the Aberdeen Civic Theater. Good progress is being made on the concourse expansion at the Sioux Falls Regional Airport. Several new gates are being added to give the airport a total of 12 when the project is complete. The gates are expected to open over the next few months, with completion of the overall project expected next summer. The Lewis and Clark Regional Water System has set a new record this summer. It broke its single-day usage record by delivering 39 million gallons of water on July 17th. Expansion is underway to increase the system's capacity from 45 million gallons per day to 60 million. And the push is on to remove unhealthy soft drinks from SNAP nutrition benefits in South Dakota. The state has filed a waiver with the USDA to remove soft drinks as an eligible purchase item. If approved, the rule would go into effect after a six-month grace period. And from the Kello.com News Center, I'm Chuck Beck.
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5: Mostly cloudy skies today, warm and a little humid. We'll have a high temperature of 87. Watching for an isolated shower or thunderstorm, though better chances to get the rain as we get into this evening and tonight. Tonight's a little fall to 63. Tomorrow, with a mostly sunny sky, we'll have a high temperature of 88. From the Kettleland Live Doppler HD Storm Center, I'm Scott Muntz.
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0: Yeehaw! I'm Bill Zortman, and welcome to our It's Your Agribusiness Show, show number 5,321 in our original It's Your Business series. We start this morning, as we often do, with Mr. Casey Crabtree. He's busy with the legislature, he's busy with his kids and community, and shares for us what he is seeing in South Dakota. And I see $52.6 million. What's that?
1: Yeah, you're right, Bill. When we look at that $52.6 million, that is part of a settlement from Meta that the state is going to receive. The Attorney General, Marty Jackley, has been in the news talking about that settlement and those dollars coming to South Dakota. What I think is going to be unique here is I think it's going to give us a chance to actually take some steps that the legislature hasn't seen or done before, and that's making sure that the legislature puts up the guardrails for how it's going to be spent, of course, but really directs where we put that money, where we invest that for the future of South Dakota. Now, we received that settlement because Meta had been using a logarithm that really targeted our kids. And I think, as a father, that it's really important that we invest that into some of those types of things that can protect our kids, not only after the fact, which is something that you see far too often in politics. People make a knee-jerk reaction after something happens, but I think we should be out in front preventing these things from happening. And so I think for the first time in maybe a recent history, you're going to see the legislature having lots of discussions over these types of settlements, because I think there's more to come, and making sure that we're protecting our kids. And I know one thing that's important to folks across South Dakota, that's their family, that's their kids, that's their grandkids, and that's why this is a special place. And so I think the legislature's got a real opportunity to make a difference this year.
0: What are you hearing and seeing in addition?
1: Well, I'm hearing a lot as I go. And well, yesterday I sat in the bleachers in Del Rapids, and so plenty of chances to talk to folks there. But the affordability issue is without a doubt the number one issue in South Dakota, and that gap between affordability and the rest of the issues that we got to basically challenges we got to face is widening by the week. It's a very important issue. And so you're looking for things that we can do from a legislative level. And a lot of that sometimes comes down to what's happening at the national level. And a lot of the discussion that hits really close to home right now is on renewable fuels. Think ethanol, E15. You know, you can save about 60 cents a gallon on that. So that is really important for consumers. There is some, I think, concentrated efforts to make sure that our biofuels industry is strong from Washington, D.C. From a legislative perspective, we can not only tackle the affordability issue and save consumers money at the pump, but we can also help our and boost our farm economy, which, of course, really needs it right now. And so there's going to be some opportunities to make sure that we've got E15 more readily available all across our state, which is always a challenge for us. And there's going to be some opportunities to make investments to make sure our small businesses can offer that. And so I think that's something that we're going to be looking at down the road and tackle two things. One, our ag economy, which is extremely important to us. And number two, it is making sure that we're keeping things more affordable for folks in South Dakota.
0: What else do you see for September?
1: You know, I think September is going to be busy when I talk about everything happening in the political world. Of course, we've got the first of the governor's debates between Governor Roden and the Democrat

0: couple months of political advertisements coming again, whether people want to see them again or not.
1: So as we are now officially in fall with September, how do you see us closing the year?
0: You know, I see in the political world a lot of discussions about the campaigns that are going on. Of course, on a national level, there's going to be a ton of discussion about midterms and where things are at there. From a legislative perspective, you know, we've got our campaigns going on, but people are also gearing up for a legislative session. Lots of new faces are joining out in Pier, and I think it's a real good opportunity to go discuss and make sure that we're making positive change on the two things that matter most to folks. And this is coming up no matter where I'm at. It's about affordability, making sure you afford to raise your family here, making sure it's affordable for grandkids to move back here, et cetera, when I talk to folks. And then it's also about making sure our communities are safe. You know, I grew up in Arlington where we left the keys in our pickups and the front door was unlocked. And that's the kind of quality of life we expect. We expect our families to be safe, our communities to be safe. And there's some challenges that exist with that. And so we've got to keep up with the changing world in South Dakota. And there's going to be some real opportunities for the legislature to team up with what I expect to be Governor Roden coming back again in the next session.
1: All right, Casey, appreciate you. You take care of the kids. You take care of finding out what's going on, and we'll have you back on probably tomorrow.
0: Sounds good. Thanks a lot.
1: All right, one of the things that is about to happen, State Fair. Have I got Jerry Idy with me this morning? No, Jerry? Oh, I've got Carolyn Hansen.
2: Yes.
1: All right, you got to represent Jerry. That means you got to talk well, okay? And long. she does.
2: I will do my best.
1: You are a part of the FFA leadership and program manager, and you'll be talking to us today about the upcoming event. Talk to us about why it's important and where you think this fair will rank as far as people being interested with all the other things going on.
2: Yeah, I think, you know, what we do at State Fair is we host what we call the Ag Adventure Center. And so it is a building that we bring in agricultural education exhibits. We bring in live animals. We have a couple pigs that will have piglets throughout the week. We have a dairy cow that's supposed to calve this week. And really the purpose and the mission of this building is to showcase modern agriculture, to communicate the commitment that agriculturalists have to natural resources, demonstrate, you know, wholesome and safe food production practices, and really let people not only see but feel and touch where their food comes from and how well it's taken care of in the process. I think this State Fair is ramping up to be a good one. I know with, you know, last year they kicked off America's 250th year, and people are still celebrating it this year. So I think there's a lot to look forward to. There's a lot of commotion around the fairgrounds. There's a lot of excitement. And for us personally, you know, we're just 1 year away from celebrating 100 years of South Dakota FFA. And so that's really exciting for us as well.
1: You know, Carolyn, as you're talking, people don't know where you're from. They don't know much about you. Can you talk to us in about 90 seconds, all those things that I ask you to do?
2: Oh, sure. So me personally, I grew up on a farm near Turton, South Dakota, so just a little bit north of Huron. I come from a small grains and cattle operation, so agriculture is really the backbone of who I am and where I came from. Grew up in 4-H world, didn't have FFA in my school, but sure got involved in it. You know, after a short career with 4-H, I switched over to the Blue and Gold and now work for FFA. And so really, really excited to be able to showcase not just the importance of agriculture, but, you know, it's truly what built me into who I am as well. And so it's something that's really near and dear to my heart.
1: Don't laugh at this, but we're going to put you to work. You ready?
2: I'm ready.
1: Growing up in Iowa, there wasn't an FFA. There was only 4-H. What did I miss by not being in FFA?
2: Yeah. You know, FFA is I like to think of it as a co-program with 4-H. They really work together well. You know, 4-H does a really good job of getting kids involved at a very, very young age. FFA, you have to be a little bit older. But one of the key components

0: components of that FFA does very well is it's a co-curricular, meaning that without agriculture education in the classroom, FFA doesn't exist. And so these students are learning in the classroom all of the practices they need to know and the skills they need to know to develop into, you know, strong leaders and careers in agriculture. And then they're getting to use those skills they're learning in their classroom in practice at things like the Ag Adventure Center. You know, we have students from across the state that are coming to volunteer this week at it to educate the public, to talk to them about it, to demonstrate some things. You know, they're really just getting to take that classroom education directly into practice with FFA. And I just think that's something that's really cool that's hard to replicate.
1: Dumb question, but I'll ask you anyway. Remember, I'm just a 4-H'er, okay?
0: Yeah.
1: 4-H question would be, how many of those people in FFA are going to wind up in the farming side? What would you tell?
0: Yeah. Yeah, you know, it's really hard to tell. You know, we know that our the number of farms is decreasing, but the size of them is, you know, we're expanding somewhat. So, you know, FFA really strives to give you some unique opportunities. We encourage our students to look at things like honeybees and honeybee production that doesn't require a lot of land and maybe is a project they can do with a conventional farmer. But we also have vegetable production and fruit production. And so we've got things outside of that typical standard, I guess, traditional agriculture. And so a lot of our students are looking at those routes and alternative ways to maybe make it work to go back to their family farms when the farm maybe can't financially support an extra person. But if they can bring a new creative way to showcase the product or to use the byproduct maybe of their family operation, then that creates a new pathway for them to go back to the family farm.
1: Carolyn Hansen with us. It took me a while. I was trying to remember the name of our 4-H club, and you'll laugh. Ashton Ag Aces.
0: Ashton Ag Aces. I was a Prairie Lassies and Clippers, so.
1: I don't feel so bad.
0: Yeah.
1: But you know what? We all work together for agriculture.
0: Yes, absolutely.
1: And for the most part, I wish I'd have had that opportunity, but that is come and gone. But I get to talk to you guys and Jerry, and you guys make me feel right at home. So thank you for making me part of the family.
0: Of course.
1: We'll talk to you guys again soon.
0: Sounds good.
1: Nolan Clark, Plains Commerce, next.
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1: When you hear that music, you know it's time for Nolan Clark, Plains Commerce Bank. He joins us to talk about what they're doing for agriculture, for business, seniors, newly married. Are you taking care of business, I hope, Nolan?
11: Good morning, Bill. Yeah, you know, always trying to be. You know, it's always nice when you can be out and about in the different communities that we serve and try to go see some of our customers here this summer to see how everything's going.
1: Well, and I mentioned the business, the seniors, newly married, just a part of that in the agriculture. You deal with them, but you deal with anybody else that needs some help. All they got to do is ask.
11: Yeah, you know, that's a great point. Yes, of course, we are looking at different ag operations and different commercial operations and how we can assist them. But really, at the end of the day, we are a full-service bank, and we call ourselves 24-hour bankers because it doesn't matter if I'm out and about at the grocery store just picking up groceries for my family, or if I'm out, you know, watching a football game. If anybody sees and recognizes me at all, or if I got a Plains Commerce shirt on, I am always ready to field any questions because, again, we consider ourselves 24-hour bankers. And we are always ready to help anybody any way that we can.
1: Dumb question, but I'll ask it anyway. I'm just an Iowa farm boy from Ashton Township. So anyway, Dakota Fest. Talk to us a little bit about the people you saw, the kind of things that they wanted. We're not mentioning names, and we don't have pictures. So you can talk openly. Tell us.
11: Sure. You know, it was a great turnout for people that really wanted to have conversations. And a lot of it, we actually fielded quite a few that were just around maybe, you know, their interest rates and their operation and the state that they're in and trying to really understand, are they in the best possible scenario? And while having those conversations, we can always chat about it really without looking at the full financial picture. It's kind of hard to give them the best answer, but it was one of those things where we were able to really just have a nice conversation with multiple people about, you know, where they're kind of at, whether or not they should carry the debt that they're carrying, if it should be looked at paying it off, all those different things, because, you know, some of those interest rates that we got, you know, back during COVID or coming out of COVID are really low. And it's one of those things that for the operation, it doesn't always make sense to pay those off first. Maybe it's put more money towards your operating line and keep those higher interest rates down for balances. So, you know, we fielded a lot of operational questions based around that. And it was just great to actually have those conversations with folks because, you know, a lot of times they think another bank isn't going to really be willing to have that conversation. But at the end of the day, we want to add value because if we show that we can add value just in a one-off random conversation with somebody we've never talked to before, it's going to really put that into their brain that, hey, these guys are really here to help. And like I've said before, Brent, Rodney, Luke, and I, we're all small-town South Dakota kids, and we just want to help any possible way we can, and we want to treat people with the proper respect that is they deserve. So it was a great turnout, and we had a lot of really good questions from folks.
1: You know, and just kind of interpreting what you share and what your team shares, you start talking seniors. A lot of times they're embarrassed to ask if they can get help. You guys make them feel like they shouldn't be embarrassed.
11: You know, it's a fair point to say that. I know a lot of people may feel that way, but what at the end of the day, what I would say is there are a lot of folks out there in a lot of different scenarios. and maybe you got into investing late. Maybe you're still not really investing, and you know you're sitting with a nest egg. What I would say to those folks, don't feel embarrassed, because at the end of the day, we are here to give you the best advice that we can and set you up with the best possible scenario. Maybe that's okay. You know what? You haven't been investing, but you've got a bit of a nest egg. Let's put some money into some investments and start making some money for you to try to help stretch that out through retirement. Or maybe it's looking at your retirement of, okay, hey, you've been working a lot longer than you really need to. Let's look at how we structure everything so that way we can make sure that your family is taken care of, or it's less stressful at the time when your family takes over, all those different things. I would say never feel embarrassed, because at the end of the day, we've all been asked these questions before. And if you have a worry, it's just better off to ask the question, because even if you have a feeling of, you know, shame or, you know, embarrassment, the answer usually is going to make you feel a ton better than if you just sit there and you keep stewing over it. So just reach out. We'd love to have a conversation. We'd love to just put your mind at ease.
1: Well, you don't have to treat it like it's a confessional. You know, you can you can visit with them, and you can have a chance to just have them and you talking, whether it's business, the seniors, newly married, you know, people that just have a need. They sometimes say, well, why would they want to answer it? Well, because that's what your business is, right?
11: You know, yeah. No, it will not be treated like a confessional. You're not sitting across from a priest where you got to sit there and say all your deepest, darkest secrets. So, no, nothing like that. We will never pass judgment on anybody for any of their scenarios or their questions, first and foremost. And really, at the end of the day, we're here to put people's minds at ease, help them fill needs that they have, and how we can help them. So I would always just say, reach out, have a conversation. I like to think we're a very welcoming bunch of folks, and we just want to sit down and we want to have a conversation with everyone, so that way we can try to help everybody.
1: Are you guys a part of the state fair this year?
11: You know, I'm not quite sure if we're going to be out there. I believe I'll be out there walking around and everything, so I'll be sure to have my bank shirt on when we're walking around. So if anybody sees me out there with a Plains Commerce shirt, please feel free to just wave your hand and say hi. And if you get, you know, if you're hungry, let me know. If you want to just chat about a certain scenario, happy to sit down and we can have that conversation as well.
1: And if we can find a time that fits, you can talk your usual language about helping people from the fair. Would like to have you do that.
11: That sounds good. We'll have that conversation. We'll see if we're going to get out there.
1: All right. Sounds good. Still lots to talk about this morning. We've got Sarah Heinrichs, the Growing Harvest Network, and Matt Swenson coming up as well.
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15: With your Ag News, I'm Farm and Ranch Director Sarah Heinrich. 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
15: USDA meteorologist Brad Rippey talks about a heat dome parked during mid-July over the northern plains and upper Midwest and its role in record high temperatures.
18: By the time the end of July came and went, we were looking at some numbers that were basically off the charts. We ended up with a July average temperature across the country of nearly 77 degrees Fahrenheit. That is 3.3 degrees above the 20th century mean. It also represents the warmest month that we have ever seen across the lower 48 states. The way the heat was distributed, the upper Midwest and northern plains kind of caught the brunt of that. It turned out to be the second hottest July on record. In North Dakota, fifth hottest in South Dakota and Minnesota. And then the heat was actually rather expansive. If you look at all 48 states across the continental U.S., every single one of those states fit within the upper one-third of the historical distribution. So we have a 132-year period of record. Every single state was in that upper third of the historical record. So pretty expansive warmth, but that heat was particularly intense in key production areas of the northern plains and upper Midwest.
15: With a look at your top ag news headlines from across the region, I'm Farm and Ranch Director Sarah Heinrich for the Growing Harvest Ag Network.
19: Mostly cloudy today. Might be able to filter in a couple of rays of sunshine. It will be warm and a little humid. High temperature of 87. Watching for an isolated shower, thunder shower. It's in the forecast at 20%. Better chances this evening and tonight for the showers and thunderstorms. Some may be strong to severe as we do fall to a low of 63. From the Kettle Land Live Doppler HD Storm Center, I'm Scott Muntz.
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1: Welcome back. It's your agribusiness. Mr. Matt Swenson, Swenson Commodities, is with us. This time of the program, he gives us a morning look at the farm numbers. Matt, what have you seen?
20: Yeah, strong market in grains today. This corn's up 9 cents here, 547. Beans, 1316, up 28. Wheat's up 13 cents as well, 787. Hog price down 45 cents, 83.20 there in October. Cattle down 27 cents, too. Quiet day at 212.40. And October dollars 30 lower at 320.15 in September feeders. Crude oil is up $2.37 at 88.13. S&P down 36, 214 lower in the Dow, 285 lower in the NASDAQ. Metal markets down 70 bucks in gold dollar, 4 in the silver. Bitcoin's trading 1,200 lower at 78,445. There you have it for your Tuesday.
1: I had somebody ask me, what are the hours at Swenson Commodities? What would you tell them?
20: Yeah, these markets are trade pretty much 24 hours a day. We're here from 7 in the morning until 4 in the afternoon.
1: So people could call early morning, later in the afternoon, if they needed an update.
20: Anytime, you bet.
1: All right, Matt, we appreciate you. We'll talk tomorrow.
20: Thanks.
1: Janelle Kane has been with us this morning. You've kind of stayed around this morning. I'm glad you did. We've had a lot of interesting guests.
21: Yes, we have.
1: Well, let's talk a little bit about you. You're a part of our report card show, and again, with the fact that we didn't have Monday, because it was still in August. We couldn't do September in August, and we've got a holiday next Monday, so we don't have a show there. So we've been kind of talking all the things with real estate, with building, even what you do.
21: Well, I do residential property management here in the Sioux Falls area. I concentrate on those property owners that don't fit in with the big property management companies as well. They want a little bit more personal attention, and they want their clients to have more personal hands-on attention to their property and to specialize in those long-term residents, if at all possible.
1: So that keeps you busy.
21: Oh, it does.
1: Sorting it out, and there is a marketplace, and you were just telling me about some people that were saying, hey, we need to be a part of you after they heard you on the air.
21: Yeah, yeah, that we always welcome those calls. Those are wonderful calls to get. And, yeah, you know, whether you have one property or you have 20 properties, I can help you out. And like I said, residential rental property, we're hands-on, kind of old school. I don't do a lot online as far as rent taking and things like that. I'm of the old school. My daddy raised me to say, if you're going to lie to me, you're going to look me in the eye and lie to me. So, you know, it's one of those situations where I deal with every individual. I had an individual call me yesterday that's going through some legal problems, and I had somebody else in a bankruptcy, and I'm able to help them both out. And, you know, the rental business is a business where everybody needs a place to live. If you think you're going to rent to people that have never been in trouble with the law, that have perfect financial records, you know, move on down, because that's not why we have a rental industry.
1: So the industry itself, how does it compare this year to last year?
21: It's good. It's good. I'm having more people right now that are wanting affordable homes. A little bit more the newness of all these new great places that are opening.
1: Sure.
21: I mean, when you're paying over $1,000 a month for a one bedroom and then utilities on top of it and then $110 extra just to park your car in a garage, that gets to be a lot on somebody that's just starting out or somebody that's been through something life-changing. And that's a lot of money every month to give away. So, you know, affordable properties are always in need, and we try and specialize in what we can do for people and make it so they can stay a while.
1: Well, and you've worked with all kinds of people, buying, renting, selling, and for the most part, you can walk them down that road as to where they need to be and where they can go.
21: Yeah, I mean, I have units right now that available. I've only have four available, but I have a $2,200 townhouse, a brand new construction, beautiful, ready to go, down to a $580 studio. That's an older studio, extremely clean, great shape. That's going to be perfect for somebody that's, you know, starting over or going through bankruptcy or something like that.
1: What else should I have asked you this morning?
21: Oh, gosh.
1: You've done this all the time. I mean, what else should I have remembered?
21: Well, you know, it's just, it's really hard after I've done this for 34 years to come up with something new about it. But I do the teaching side also, teaching.
1: You do? What do you teach?
21: I do. I teach the pre-licensing for the South Dakota Property Managers test, and I teach fair housing, and my mother thinks she dropped me on my head when I was a child, but I enjoy that because I want people to be happy in their home, and I want owners not to get in trouble and to offer what they have to offer so everybody can just get along and make it a comfortable place that people can make their own home. And if you go through one of my classes, it's practical, it's down to earth. I do it every day for 34 years, and you're going to be ready to drop into a spot when you're done with one of my classes.
1: We do a report card show and a remodeler show, and we've put together interesting people to help do that. And we feel bad that we've had two Mondays in a row that we couldn't get the show on, but we've had people that said, well, we'll come in and we'll talk, and they have.
21: Oh, yeah. People are always willing to talk about the industry. That's one thing with what we do and the area that we're in, any kind of housing and remodeling and that sort of thing. We're always willing to talk to people and help people because that's what gets us up in the morning.
1: What else should I have asked you?
21: Well, next class coming up is September 21st through the 23rd. You go online at JanelleKane.com to sign up for that. And 16 hours of it is online, so it's only 3 days in the classroom on a 40-hour required class. And if you have rental units out there to rent, give me a call, 212-2529.
1: How many students have you taught, do you think, over the years?
21: Oh, my gosh.
1: 100?
21: More than that. More than that. Many more.
1: And some you like to forget?
21: Some are very forgettable. No.
1: You just want to be a forgettable teacher.
21: No. And some of them are out there in my competition right now. Some people that have been licensed for as little as 3 to 4 years.
1: Oh, my.
21: Some of them are in the property management business themselves right now without the exact hands-on experience. And it shows.
1: All right. Well, Janelle, we always appreciate you. You bring some insight to all that's going on. Not everybody wants the same house. Rent. You know, they may want to do something else. You're the option.
21: Something's out there for everybody.
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2: Welcome back. It's your agribusiness. We do a business show 9 to 10. We do the agribusiness show 10 to 11. Who have I got on the phone right now? Must be Tree.
3: Well, you got it correct. It's Mr. Tree. Good morning, Bill.
2: Good morning to you. Anything unusual with our trees? You always have something.
3: Not with our trees. It's the people that care for them.
2: You're saying they're odd?
3: No, today I'm saying they're nuts.
2: Oh, they're nuts. That's even better. More descriptive.
3: Well, and here's the reason. Is right now I'm getting questions about the nuts that are coming down.
2: Oh.
3: And yes, indeed, their walnuts are dropping. And yes, you can harvest those, take away the husk of it, and dry the nut inside. It's fairly easy to do, but a reminder to all your listeners, that husk has a very black stain, and make sure you're wearing clothes you don't ever want to wear again. And you've also got gloves on, and don't do it on your driveway because it's going to stain the driveway. So walnuts that are dropping out there, they're relatively easy to harvest, but they're a mess.
2: Mm.
3: But the other one for all your listeners that are contacting me and saying, I want to roast the chestnuts that are on my trees. First of all, you don't have chestnut trees. You have buckeye trees. They're completely different, not related at all. Chestnut is a wonderful nut crop. They taste great, but buy them in the store. The buckeyes, you cannot eat them. They're poisonous.
2: Oh, boy.
3: And I tell people that. I said, oh, my goodness, no, don't try to clean them and roast them. They're poisonous to people. And then people say, but I see the squirrels eat them. Do not take your dietary habits from small rodents. There's lots of things they can eat that you shouldn't. So walnuts, yes, I'm fine with, but it's going to be messy. Buckeyes, no, let the squirrels have them. They'll plant them in your garden and everywhere else. But don't eat them at all.
2: Okay, I will take that. And if you do, you flunk the course.
3: Or worse.
2: Or worse is exactly right. You know, we're into September now. What do you see for our trees?
3: Well, saw a little rain. I'd like to see more. You know, they're coming into a real critical spot to prepare for winter. And so making sure they're adequately watered in August and September, so we're kind of halfway there, is really the key to improving winter survival. And, yeah, I've gone out and looked at a number of maple trees. They say, well, the top kind of died this spring. And I said, well, that was because they dried out during the winter. And so for all your listeners there, again, make sure your trees are getting watered. Now, people also ask, do they need to be fertilized? If you're going to fertilize your lawn this fall when the temperatures cool down, you've also fertilized your trees. None of these turf and trees do not read the bag. They do not say, well, that's turf fertilizer. I won't take any of it because I'm a tree. Nope. They'll gobble it up too. And so if you're following the rate that you should for your lawn, there's going to be adequate nutrients in there for most of your trees. But a reminder, people, if you're going to apply a weed and feed product to your lawn, weed and feed means that you've got something that will kill weeds, and read that label very carefully. Some of them will say, because of the ingredients they have, that'll say, do not apply around valuable trees. And I'm assuming that's every tree in your yard. And if it says that, do not apply it in your yard. There are some you can safely use, but I'm seeing more and more products in these that, you know, when they go out to the yard and they say, well, my tree died. Well, your lawn looks great. Well, I use this. Well, let's read the label. And right on the label it says, do not apply around valuable trees. So if you do applying a weed and feed, do that. Or I much prefer apply just a fertilizer to your lawn, and then use spot treatments for the weeds.
4: Jeff, good morning. It's Kello Radio.
2: Well, here's what I would ask right now, because inquiring minds want to know. If you're taking a John Ball course and your tree dies, do you flunk the course?
3: You know, I like that, Bill. That's an interesting idea. If we gave everybody a tree their first semester.
2: There you go.
3: And if the tree was died before they graduated 4 years later, we flunk them.
2: Uh-huh. I think that's right.
3: You know what? I'm going to mention that to my next class and see if they like that.
2: Oh, that came from Zortman, didn't it? Yeah. That's...
4: I don't know what happened there either. Okay.
3: Oh, I'm throwing you under the bus, Bill.
2: That's okay. Just don't throw me under the bus with that black tree.
4: Jeffrey in Canton.
2: All right. We appreciate you. We got to get on to somebody in Canton right now, but Mr. Tree, appreciate you. All right. Jeffrey, are you with me this morning?
5: Yeah, I sure am, Bill.
2: You know, we're talking Sioux Metro and all that I know and can find out. And you're from Canton. Talk to us about how Canton fits into the picture.
5: Well, I hadn't had a chance to be listening this morning, being on another call right before I came to this, Bill. But I, as far as where we fit into the big picture right now in the Sioux Metro, I think Tyler with Sioux Metro and the rest of his team would agree that we're right in the heart of it. We're going to be down in Omaha next week at a conference. But everything bio and ag right now in Canton with our industrial park and what we have going on out there in terms of we were successful in receiving bio designation. I'm not sure if that got visited about yet or not. But with that, it's really a marketing tool that we'll be using in the greater Sioux Metro area, and Canton's kind of the hub in that, will, if you will, to hopefully market to and entice industries that are, you know, a good fit for our area of the country. So we're excited about that, and we've got a lot of things going on in the commercial and housing sectors in Canton right now, too. If we have time to chat about that, or if you're interested in that, Bill, love to chat at you a little bit about that, too.
2: All right. What we'll do, we'll schedule you back. We only got a couple of minutes left, but you're not alone. You know, all the things that you guys are doing, you're working together. To me, that's what this operation is all about, communities that can come together and actually help each other.
5: Absolutely, absolutely. And at the heart of that, obviously, has been the Sioux Metro Growth Alliance and making sure that that we're working towards the common good for the region. Tyler and his team have done a phenomenal job in making sure the smaller communities in and around the outskirts of Sioux Falls don't get left behind, but that we're able to be beneficial from this growth as well that we've experienced in the metro, and not just be a benefactor of it, but also be right in the heart of it. So been really great working with that group, with him specifically over the last few years. And we're really excited about what's on the rise. And they've had a lot of success to your point, Bill, in the northern part of the metro, as well as the southern part of the metro. And I could start naming communities, but then I'll leave somebody out. But we've all really experienced a ton of success, and it's just really neat to be a part of it.
2: Well, we try to do as much as we can with the Metro Group, and for the most part, if we can promote it, we hope other media will pick it up. We hope people will feel good about what they're doing. That's what life is.
5: Amen. I couldn't agree more.
2: All right, don't be a stranger.
5: Let's continue to help each other out, Bill.
2: You betcha. Appreciate Canton and appreciate all that the Metro Alliance folks do. We got Laura Edwards coming up. We'll check the weather before we say sayonara.
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2: Welcome back. It's your agribusiness. Laura Edwards, South Dakota State climatologist, is with us. First day of September. What have we seen and what are we going to see in the next few months?
9: You know, yeah, it's our first day of what we call climatological fall season. So could we go by whole months here in the climate world, but sure does not feel like fall out there. Just a quick recap of August, the little 1/1400th of rain we got just in the last week bumped us up to the 19th driest August on record since 1893. Ended up 25th warmest, so just a little bit above average for August, so not really exceptional there. But as we look ahead, this first week of September, gosh, it's going to be toasty out there with highs around 90 degrees, you know, plus or minus a couple degrees or so, really for the rest of the week. And Labor Day even looking at 85 degrees at this time. So really feeling about 10 or 15 degrees above average for this time of year, kind of around the region.
2: Has 2026 been a year that we've been that much above normal as far as the high temperatures are concerned?
9: We've had some real ups and downs. So folks remember July was very warm. August, you know, a little more moderate. We're just about a degree and a half above average for August. But we've kind of been all over the board as far as temperatures go. But slightly, I think, warmer than average on the whole. When we look at precipitation, when I was looking up the August data, the August records, both July and August compare very similarly to 2020 for those 2 months, at least as far as precipitation goes, which was another drought year. But we were emerging from a really wet 2019, so we maybe didn't have the same impact on drought, but it was dry back in that 2020 that started a drought that lasted a few years.
2: Are farmers starting to get to the fields, doing some of the harvest time? Has it been a dry year for them? If so, does that let them get to the field quicker?
9: Yeah, I've heard of a lot of drought impacts west of Sioux Falls. Between there and Mitchell, you can see it right along the interstate there. But if you go south of the interstate towards Fremont, Menno area, boy, that's really hurting down there. I know alfalfa production this summer has been much below average. Some people didn't even cut as much as they typically would. The corn is pretty drought looking out there, pretty drought stressed. And all across the region, we've had a lot of impacts on corn with the very warm July that affected pollination. And I know there's been some other items in the news about that, and so that's something we might not know yet until harvest is fully done, what that impact was on yield. But I know that heat in July really took a beating on our corn yields.
2: So your thoughts, what's going to happen in September and beyond?
9: Boy, that's kind of a tough call right
2: now. You can't miss. They're going to forget.
9: I think September, well, we're starting out very warm the first couple of weeks, And I think that's going to carry the whole month to be warmer than average, even if we end up, you know, kind of near normal at the end of the month. But certainly the first 2 weeks, it looks very high confidence to be warmer. Precipitation is more of a toss-up. So hoping we catch a few rains. It won't help us this growing season, but it'll set the stage in our soils for 2027. And we're already looking ahead as people are getting ready to plant winter wheat, you know, out in the central and western part of the state. So it's not too early to be thinking about next year's crop.
2: Laura Edwards, state climatologist in South Dakota. We always appreciate all you do. And for the most part, sounds to me like you got it in the right perspective. We just need to watch it day by day.
9: All right. Sounds great. You're right, Bill. Thank you.
2: You bet. And we appreciate Laura Edwards. We appreciate John Ball and all the guests we had on today in both the 9 to 10 business show and the 10 to 11 agribusiness show. Back tomorrow, we'll have our medical wellness day, and we'll also talk a little ag in the 10. For now, though, our time is up, and we thank you for yours.
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10: Trying. I'm Lisa Brady, Fox News. That message from Judge William Sullivan at the Lindsey Clancy murder trial after the jury in Massachusetts sent their second note in 4 days of deliberations telling the judge they can't reach a unanimous decision.
11: I'm going to ask you to go back out, keeping in mind all the instructions that I gave you, to go out and to continue your deliberations at this time.
10: Prosecutors argue Clancy could control her actions the day her three young children were strangled. The defense says she was suffering psychosis and should not be held criminally responsible. In Utah, the latest hearing begins at this hour for Charlie Kirk's accused assassin Tyler Robinson. The judge is expected to rule on whether the case will go to trial. President Trump reportedly considering a variety of limited strikes on Iran to address threats in the Strait of Hormuz.
12: Axios reports the idea behind the plan is to reduce the risk of Iranian attacks on oil tankers, U.S. Navy ships and Air Force aircraft to mow the lawn, as this person put it. Overnight, another tanker coming out of the Strait of Hormuz reported being hit by three projectiles as Iran threatens this critical waterway.
10: Fox's Trey Yingst in Tel Aviv, Iran's president signaling he's still open to making a deal. President Trump meets today with oil refiners and distributors as part of an effort to lower gas prices. This as Democrats keep hammering affordability concerns.
13: House Republicans continue to cave to Donald Trump and will always rubber stamp his costly agenda. But Democrats won't.
10: House Democratic Caucus Chair Pete Aguilar, but House Speaker Mike Johnson says he's very optimistic about the midterms.
14: Do American families want a return to rampant inflation, record crime, record illegal immigration that we had under Democrat governance? Or do they want to continue the restoration of common sense?
10: Heavy rain and possible flooding heading for Texas and Louisiana as Tropical Storm Edward heads for the Gulf Coast. 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
18: 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I'm Chuck Beck. The Lewis and Clark Regional Water System set a new record this summer. It broke its single-day usage record by delivering 39 million gallons of water on July 17th. Executive Director Troy Larson says work is currently underway to expand capacity to 60 million gallons per day, and initial work has begun to go beyond that.
19: So what we're building now will get us to 60 million gallons a day, but we need to look at what do we need for the next 40 years, from 2030 to 2070. And that's what this feasibility will study, will look at.
18: Larson says the system will need another 95 million gallons of water per day on top of the 60 million. Lewis and Clark provides Missouri River water to 20 cities, including Sioux Falls. 3 years of drought and little snowfall are catching up with western South Dakota. Underground aquifers that provide water to thousands of ranches and homes are running short of water. Some rely on water haulers to fill cattle tanks and cisterns at homes. You can find more on this story at sdnewswatch.org. The regional manufacturing economy is growing and firms are hiring, but it's slow growth. Creighton University's monthly Mid-America Business Conditions Index is in positive territory for the seventh straight month. Economist Ernie Goss says there's concern about ongoing inflation. That is raising the expectation that the Federal Reserve Board will raise interest rates this month.
20: Inflation is so high, and the problem with the labor market, the economy is weak. So if they raise rates, the economy slows down even more. If they cut rates, inflation gets even higher. Between a rock and a hard place.
18: Higher rates will slow the economy and hurt the already tepid job market. And from the Kello.com News Center, I'm Chuck Beck.
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21: Mostly cloudy skies today, warm and a little humid. We'll have a high temperature of 87. Watching for an isolated shower or thunderstorm, though better chances to get the rain as we get into this evening and tonight. Tonight's a little fall to 63. Tomorrow, with a mostly sunny sky, we'll have a high temperature of 88. From the Kello Land Live Doppler HD Storm Center, I'm Scott Muntz.
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0: do
1: They have him on the phone calling the 911 operator when he found her. I mean, they can. The people in the trial have heard the father. It's like the most horrific thing. Just reading it, by the way, just reading the transcript is haunting. And I know because I read some of it. But the audio, they have the audio of this guy, the phone call. I know you say, oh, he could fake it. He's a talented actor. I mean, you know, now you're just going to be crazy. And this is like somebody saying, how do I know North Korea is a bad place? You've never been there. I don't know. I trust all of the mountains of evidence that everyone has ever seen that tell me that it's a rough, rough place for freedom over there. Like, you don't have to physically experience everything.
0: This is like, I understand that a lot of you have not done this. Imagine putting every fabric of your soul into the job of defending someone at trial. And not using the most useful evidence to keep your client from being found guilty. It's so unfathomable. First of all, it would be a disbarrable offense if you're not providing adequate counsel, which is what this would be, and you're ignoring this exculpatory evidence. It did not happen. If you're believing this, you are, frankly, you've lost the plot.
1: There's something going on here, Clay. There is a real surge in the true crime online commentary and obsession folks who, one, seem to think that they can figure out from chat rooms and Google searches more than all the different FBI investigators, state police, local police, all this. But also they get particularly deeply emotionally invested in things in which they're really, really wrong. And that's troubling because there, at some point, it spreads far enough where it can start to actually undermine the justice system, as we see here, where I think that some of the jurors have been influenced in the Lindsey Clancy case by some of the nonsense that people have been saying online. But I'll give you another example of this. I was just in New York visiting my family in New York City. A woman was just stabbed to death in Times Square.
0: Yep.
1: Stabbed to death by a lunatic in Times Square. And the woman with the knives out, who had just stabbed a young female banking executive who I think had either just gotten engaged or just gotten married. And the whole thing is a horror. It's the cover of New York Post. Horrible story. No reason at all. Just lunatic stabbed her to death in Times Square, broad daylight. And then she runs at the cops with the two knives, and the cops are saying, drop it, drop it, drop it, and they shoot her. And there are people online who are saying this is excessive force. If you think that a person who stabs someone to death and then runs at a cop with the same knife that they just stabbed a stranger to death with, getting shot is excessive force, you are a moron and should never think about criminal justice matters again until you learn something about what you were talking about. But already, there are all these commenters. Oh, it's excessive force. It's excessive force. It is the definition of lawful force. It is that. And if you can't start, when people forget, Clay, that at the end of the day, we have to have people able to enforce our laws, enforce them. There is that word, using force. Everything starts to crumble. And whether it's, you know, a proper verdict in the Lindsey Clancy case or the use of force in this woman in this lunatic in Times Square, if everything is just kind of up for a constant relativistic how I feel today debate, then no one is capable of being held accountable for anything. And if we have a society without accountability, we have a society that is falling apart.
0: I think you hit on something we should talk more about, which is this true crime obsession that women have.
1: It's not healthy.
0: I think the podcast world has taken it to a completely different level. And I think we should dive into this. In the internet subculture surrounding it all, this is uniquely female in nature by and large. I think we should talk about it.
1: Almost 2 years ago, we got introduced to a device and a technology that proved to be really helpful to a whole lot of people to date. The device is called a Rapid Radio. It looks like a smaller version of a walkie-talkie, the kind that we grew up playing with. Only now in 2026, these aren't toys. They're actually great communication devices that can connect with anyone anywhere in the U.S. Think of them as a modern-day version of the walkie-talkie. Now they have nationwide range. They operate over an LTE network, ready to go right out of the box with 5 days of battery power. When Hurricane Helene descended on the Carolinas 2 years ago, some of our relatives were left without power or a way to communicate. Rapid radios came through for us, keeping us in touch so we could be in constant communication. 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
0: Welcome back in here. You got us.
1: Yeah, it's all good. We both would like to welcome people. Well, you're very welcome. You're so welcome, we both say it. We have a super tight turnaround here, Clay. But so I just will say we will talk backs, calls, all of it. We're going to rack and stack them. And we've gotten some VIP emails in. Like, for example, Sheila here writes, I listen to your show every day and absolutely love it. I'm glad all of us listeners have someone like you to tell us the truth about these issues. Considering it was told the mother had some kind of mental issue, this is my question. Why didn't she kill her husband also? She had everything planned to the letter, so her brain was evidently intact. She didn't think my husband might hurt me because I killed our children. Not sorry, but guilty is guilty. Sheila, people are asking questions like that about, you know, why she, first of all, she planned this out so methodically against the children, and then she had a very kind of haphazard plan for her own demise. And why would she do that? You're going into such a dark place with all of this that you feel at some level, I think, Clay, it's hard to even take your mind into the place of analyzing this stuff.
0: Yeah, but yes. My take on it, Buck, would be she knew how to kill the kids. I think she could have killed herself if she had wanted to.
1: That is Clay's take. All right. Incogni, my friends. 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
14: With your ag news, I'm Farm and Ranch Director Sarah Heinrich. U.S. Secretary of Agriculture Brooke Rollins announced on Monday the Rancher's First Initiative, a package of actions to continue rebuilding the great American beef herd and put America's ranchers back at the center of our nation's food supply. Included in the package are new tools to support heifer retention. USDA will also allow producers to use the Emergency Conservation Program on Grassland Conservation Reserve Program acres to speed recovery after wildfires and other natural disasters, as well as continuing to revitalize American local processing, prioritizing American beef and federal spending, and supporting new farmers and ranchers. And we'll be back with more ag news right after this.
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14: 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USDA's Economic Research Service and Foreign Agricultural Service forecast agricultural exports at $179.5 billion, up $3 billion from the agency's May projection. Imports are forecast at $204.5 billion, down $1 billion from May. That would produce an agricultural trade deficit of about $25 billion compared with the $29 billion deficit projected in May and the record $42.9 billion gap recorded in fiscal year 2025. USDA released the updated outlook last week as agricultural exporters continue navigating shifting global demand and trade policies. The department also expects exports to increase further in fiscal 2027, forecasting approximately $186.5 billion in agricultural sales abroad. USDA publishes its Agricultural Trade Outlook quarterly through the Economic Research Service and Foreign Agricultural Service with forecasts covering major commodities and trading partners. 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
23: A few showers here and there, otherwise partly cloudy through the rest of the day with a high of 87. Southeast winds around 5 to 10 miles per hour. Cloudy with showers and thunderstorms likely tonight. Some of those storms may be strong to severe, so be sure to stay weather aware. We'll have a low of 64, and when we don't have a storm nearby, we'll have a northeast wind around 10 miles per hour. But Wednesday is quiet, mostly sunny, and a high of 87. From the Storm Center, I'm meteorologist Adam Rudd.
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0: Welcome back in. Clay and Buck waving at a baby in studio. You can hang out with us on YouTube. The numbers have started to skyrocket. I am holding up my Clay and Buck mug for my coffee from Crockett Coffee here that I'm about to drink. We're going to take a bunch of your calls. President Trump has just posted in the last 5 minutes, Buck, the United States, as we speak, striking Iranian targets near the Strait of Hormuz. The strikes are large and powerful, and in retaliation for the Iranians' failed attempt at adding sea mines to the strait, which currently has no mines, they have been completely removed or detonated. And the Iranians shooting 8 missiles, all successfully knocked down at our military base in Jordan. If the failed nation of Iran retaliates for this very justified attack, they will be hit again at a much harder and higher level, but it will not be the biggest attack of them all. That is waiting in the wings, and when it is over, there will be very little of the Islamic Republic of Iran. President Donald J. Trump. That just in the last 5 minutes. We'll react, continue, see if there's any fallout associated with those strikes, but we got a ton of callers. Let's start here with Mike in Oakville, Washington, up the top of the page here. Mike, what's up?
24: Hello. You hear me?
0: Yeah, we got you.
24: But you're concerned about why these women are demonstrating in favor of killers, and you're not mentioning the fact that they support aborting their own children, killing their own babies before they're born. They see killing as a solution to a problem, so they're supporting killers. What do you think
0: of that? Thank you for the call. I think the question my wife asked.
1: I think I said that there's been demonization of children through the abortion stuff, and I brought up on the show last week that Massachusetts just legalized abortion all 9 months of a pregnancy. So I know everyone doesn't listen to us all 3 hours every day, but just to be clear, I did actually address some of this. Yeah, we have talked about this.
0: Laura, my wife, brought this up. And I do think it's significant to think about, too. She is, if she's found guilty, she's going to be basically in prison of first-degree murder for the rest of her life. If, though, she is found not guilty by reason of insanity, in 40 days, she's back on the streets. And my wife said, what in the world does that look like? And, Buck, here is my sadistic, unfortunately, expectation for what will happen. She's raised $1 million in GoFundMe. I think she will become a speaker on the true crime and mom world circuit and make hundreds of thousands of dollars a year to be a speaker. You guys think that I'm crazy? Some of you might say, actually, you know, I see it. That is what will happen. She will make lots of money going around the country as a featured speaker whenever the medical team signs off on she's no longer insane. That's the reality of what I think her life would be like if she is found not guilty.
1: I also just think that the number of people that you're going to see who commit a heinous crime and run some version of a temporary insanity defense is going to skyrocket after this.
0: Yeah, I think you're right.
1: And that's in itself really, really troubling, because I think that you're going into a place where the removal of accountability, not just for this, but other heinous crimes, could very well be in the near horizon. And this is some very dark stuff. I would also say, Clay, I've pointed this out. If this was three adults, would we be having this conversation? Meaning if she had murdered three adults, brought them down to let's say she bound them, you know, by their hands, slit their throats, whatever it is, killed them in the basement of her home, and then said, oh, sorry, a voice told me to do it, and I was just crazy in that moment. I'm not crazy anymore, though. Would anybody be saying, yeah? Something else I'm gonna say. People keep saying, you guys don't understand postpartum depression. Okay, we are men, so yes, Clay and I cannot give birth, so we do not personally understand postpartum depression. Millions, tens of millions, hundreds of millions, billions of women around the world give birth and maybe deal with some form of postpartum depression, and there's a lot of hormones, a lot of chemistry stuff that's getting out of whack during a birth and afterwards. We understand that. Murdering your three children is not okay. It's not justified by the psychological state that you are in because of pregnancy, nor is it mitigated by that. So I don't understand what this would be like saying I went into a school and or I engaged in a mass shooting, but I was really depressed. So don't hold me guilty because I was really depressed. A lot of people are depressed. Depression is not, by the way. Millions and millions of Americans are depressed and they're not harming anybody and they're showing up and they're pushing through and they're going to work and they're doing the right thing and they're taking care of their families and they're maybe suffering in silence with this, but it's not an excuse for them to do something horrible. And that's why the mental health component of this, I just think people are wrong. I got to take care of some with the baby, actually, Clay. So you're going to take the control for 1 second.
0: Let me say this to build on what Buck was just saying. For the women out there that are upset about this, do you think Irina Zarutska's murderer on that Charlotte public transit, the guy who stabbed her in the throat, she never saw him coming, that awful, violent video that we all saw, do you think that he is clearly insane? Do you think that there should be no culpability for him because he's insane? For the women out there that are saying, hey, Lindsay Clancy, she shouldn't be responsible for this murder, my question for you would be, you watched what happened to Irina Zarutska. People are arguing, I believe I'm correct, that trial has still not progressed because that guy is insane, and people are saying he can't be held accountable, he can't be put on trial, we can't do anything to him. Does anyone actually want to argue that? Now, that would be somewhat consistent. Hey, we shouldn't have culpability. And again, I just come back to almost everyone is going to be at some point in time who commits a murder, oftentimes in the grip of some form of insanity, some form of mental struggle. My wife is really fired up about this case, and she's texting me while I'm on the air. I'll read what she said. Lindsey Clancy being found not guilty by reason of insanity might truly set women back 100 or more years because we will never be able to be taken seriously again. And now will forever be considered, you know, too fragile, too emotionally unstable to do stressful things because, God forbid, one of us snaps and kills kids. Women in general are no longer allowed to consider to be mentally stable enough. Now, I think that's aggressive. Not sure that I would co-sign 100% of what she just argued, but I do think that the fact that so many women are willing to line up and cheer for Lindsey Clancy, and the fact that as soon as I heard that they were in danger of a mistrial and the jury was deadlocked, I mean, I sent a tweet. I will be stunned beyond belief if the three men on this jury, Buck, if the three men on this jury say, you know what, she's not guilty. And I think the reason why I have that opinion is because of all the crazy women I have seen and all your crazy emails that you have sent me. I was just asking, Buck, you had to duck away for a sec. I think almost everyone in this audience was outraged that Irina Zarutska's killer, the young blonde Ukrainian refugee who was brutally murdered on a public transit in Charlotte, got stabbed from behind by that guy, that black mentally ill guy who should have never been on the streets in the
1: arrested
0: first place.
1: Many times, of course, tons of menace to the public
0: for violent activities. Did we get a single email or a single call from people saying we really need to consider that violent felon's mental state? He can't be held responsible because he just stabbed that girl. Look, this is going to sound dark. I think what Lindsey Clancy did is darker and more evil than what that guy did to Irina Zarutska on that public transit, right?
1: No question.
0: I mean, if you have to assess evil, first of all, she did it three times. But she was the protector of those children that she strangled to death. That guy was just enacting violence upon a bystander, innocent, that he had never seen before. They were in not some form of personal responsibility. Again, they're both awful. But, Buck, do you remember anybody arguing that he shouldn't be held accountable for the murder that he did?
1: No, of course not. That's what I meant, though, also about how adults, if there were adults who had been murdered by this woman, there'd be a very different feeling from the general public that has taken certainly Lindsey Clancy's emotive side in this. Do you see this VIP email from PJ?
0: I have not
1: read
0: seen
1: this one
0: yet.
1: I'm a single mom that raised five and took care of my mom who had cancer. Talk about stressful. Lindsey Clancy's guilty as heck. Can't imagine what those poor children were thinking when they were a person they admire and love most is doing this evil to them. May she burn in Hades. Yeah, PJ, I mean, I agree. So, yeah, a lot of people have a lot of problems. Mental health problems, substance problems. Got to draw the line of killing your own kids, everybody, in terms of there's just an ultimate accountability that has to be enforced here. I could understand, and this is far more common, somebody who doesn't want to go forward themselves, but to take your children out before you try to take yourself out is, this is a murder-suicide attempt, and there's something uniquely evil and demonic about it.
0: Am I wrong to also think, isn't it convenient for her that she was sophisticated enough to know exactly how to kill her kids and did all of the Google searches to ensure that she did it in a way that they would all die, but yet she wasn't able to kill herself? I'm just going to say, I mean, that seems awfully convenient for her that she was able to do exactly what she needed to kill them, but she couldn't do it herself. Look, if this is a dark story, and it is, and you want to shine some light on things, how about Tunnel to Towers? Maybe we can grab Frank yesterday. I think Buck would love one of his answers about people who say America deserved 9/11. In fact, producer Greg, if you would grab it, might have to bleep it. But it went viral yesterday on social media because Frank is just such a good dude. And he founded the Tunnel to Towers organization after his baby brother died as a firefighter rushing to those towers on that day. And it's not just Frank's brother. There's heroes every single day that make the ultimate sacrifice. Heroes like Detective Victor Vargas. He dedicated his life to service. He was a U.S. Air Force veteran who later became a detective in New York City. After the 9/11 attacks, Victor joined the search and rescue efforts at Ground Zero, selfless act that would later cost him his life. In his 25th anniversary year of 9/11, we continue to see the toll that day is taking on heroes and their families. Victor fought pancreatic cancer with courage, leaving behind his wife, Adriana, and their four children. Tunnel to Towers honored Victor by paying off the Vargas family's mortgage. You can help more families like the Vargas family through Tunnel to Towers. 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That's T, the number 2, T.org.
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1: Welcome back into Clay and Buck. We're going to get a bunch of calls here and much more. And third hour, we'll probably talk Iran stuff with Trump, also data centers. And Clay, let's do Jay. Marie in Florida listens on WFLA.
8: Double dip.
1: Jay on the talkbacks, guys.
0: Let's go to calls. We'll let them get that set up. Sharon, a bunch of people want to weigh in also on these big time battles that are going on in the Senate. Sharon in Houston.
9: Yes, I'd like to comment on our general Ken Paxton. He's the best we've ever had here in Texas. And there's a lot of confusion about, and I've heard it all over, why isn't he out there campaigning? Well, first of all, the National Republican Senatorial Committee, which is the one who distributes all the funds for all the campaigns, they distributed $100 million to John Cornyn. And John Cornyn lost because he's a do-nothing senator. We got rid of him. But they're all very offended now because John Cornyn was part of the establishment up there in D.C. And now that's why they're not supporting Paxton. They haven't sent him any money. But our Governor Abbott, he does have a good war chest. He has good money, and he's coming out now. I heard a clip on the radio of him talking on one of the shows on TV, and he was criticizing Tallarico. And he called him a pathological liar. And he said everything that comes out of his mouth is a lie, and he's right. He is a liar. And the other thing is Ken Paxton has been busy all summer doing his job here as the attorney general for Texas. He's been involved in lots of big-time lawsuits, and he gets huge, big victories in court. He's a fighter.
0: Thank you for the call. We're all in on Ken Paxton. Here is one thing that I would say in general is a challenge. When you have won every big race for 20-some-odd years, as Texas Republicans have, I think there's a natural indication to presume that you're going to continue to win long into the future. And most of the time, that's true. But it can lead to people taking for granted races that otherwise should not be close that helps to keep them close. One thing I'll say, Buck, is Beto was able to send a shockwave through the Texas Republican community, and people knew they really needed to show up in 2018. There was an expectation and understanding that he was about as good as the Democrat Party could do, and he was a talented campaigner, and he did a really good job in that race. What I would say in general, Buck, is I think it's Republicans always win. I think this actually works in Tallarico's favor. He's such an awful candidate that I think a lot of people just say, oh, there's no way that guy can win, and don't take him seriously in a way that they did Beto. Does that make sense, like in terms of trying to set the table?
1: As George W. Bush once said, people are misunderestimating Tallarico.
0: That's such a great line. Let me play Frank Siller for you, by the way, Buck. I mentioned this yesterday. You'll love this answer. Cut 28.
10: I am so angry at him and people like him that might say something like that or say something as ridiculous as that. We're the greatest country that ever existed in the world. We've helped so many countries and so many people. You know, it's incredible that somebody could say that. People like that hate America. They don't even understand. Meanwhile, he's got plenty. He's made plenty, and he's got the nerve to talk about capitalism or whatever it may be. But I'm going to stay in my lane. I am angry.
0: We'll play more of that when we come back. I love Frank. That guy. Angry Frank is great.
2: Speaking truth and having fun. Clay Travis and Buck Sexton.
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13: Explosions in Iran. I'm Lisa Brady, Fox News. CENTCOM says the U.S. military is targeting Iran's Revolutionary Guard Corps after Iran's recent attempted attacks on U.S. forces in the region and commercial shipping around the Strait of Hormuz.
14: Last night, there was another Iranian projectile fired at a Saudi tanker that was passing through the strait or toward the strait.
13: Fox's Jennifer Griffin reports that was the fourth ship targeted by Iran in the past week.
14: There have been eight ships who have been targeted or struck by Iranian missiles since July 14th. So this is an ongoing problem. The IRGC either doesn't have control of the units that are firing these, or this is a low-level asymmetric warfare that they are attempting.
13: President Trump calls the new U.S. strikes large and powerful, but warns Iran will be hit much harder if it retaliates for what he calls a very justified attack. This as the U.S. continues a ramped-up economic pressure campaign on Iran.
15: And of course, the Strait of Hormuz that President Trump just started striking again is important because of the oil. These strikes, of course, mean that the Iranians have not been responding the way that the president and his team thought they would to the economic D-Day that Scott Bessent rolled out a few days ago.
13: Fox's Peter Ducey at the White House, where the president has a meeting with oil refiners and distributors. The National Weather Service says landfall is imminent as Tropical Storm Edward bears down on the Gulf Coast along the Texas-Louisiana border. Flash flooding, a top concern.
16: It truly is the rain impact that's going to be most concerning. We have a flood watch across parts of southeast Texas where we could pick up 2 to 4 inches of rain in less than an hour. So when you're facing the reality of 6 to 8 hours of that intensity of rain, we're likely going to see some street flooding.
13: Fox Weather's Britta Merwin in Port Arthur, Texas. Edward now centered about 25 miles southeast of there. 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
21: From the Kela.com News Center, I'm Tom Rooney. For a second straight week, Minnehaha County Commissioners were asked this morning to remove the county's Flock license plate reading cameras. Commissioner Cole Heisey asked fellow commissioners to schedule a hearing on the cameras later this month. He was overruled on a 4-1 vote. Heisey says it isn't a left-right fight, but it's about government surveillance of its citizens.
22: No matter how you slice it, that is indiscriminate government surveillance. We should not be afraid of technology, but we should ask what kind of world that we want to live in. I believe I can speak for most people when I say we do not want a total surveillance state.
21: Several private citizens also urged the commission to take steps to remove the cameras. The South Dakota Health Department is sounding the alarm on bird flu. Poultry flocks in Edmonds and Hamlin counties are infected and could infect other animals and people. People showing signs of influenza should be isolated, and the health department should be notified. Complaints from parents have convinced the Department of Social Services to readjust changes to the Child Care Assistance Program. The changes would have impacted families by several hundred dollars. Some families said it would make more sense to quit their jobs than to pay the higher child care costs. Good progress is being made on the concourse expansion at the Sioux Falls Regional Airport. Several new gates are being added to give the airport a total of 12 when the project is complete. The gates are expected to begin to open over the next few months. And South Dakota is one of the best states in the nation, according to a new study by the U.S. News and World Report, second only to Utah. Minnesota is number 3, Iowa is 12th overall. The study rates the states on things like education, the economy, and crime. From the Kela.com News Center, I'm Tom Rooney.
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28: A few scattered showers as we head through the afternoon. Otherwise, a mix of sun and clouds with a high of 87. We'll have a southeast wind at 5 to 10 miles per hour. Scattered showers and thunderstorms tonight, some of which may be strong to severe, so stay weather aware. We'll have a low of 64 and a northeast wind around 10 miles per hour when we don't have a storm nearby. Mostly sunny and quiet on Wednesday, though, with a high of 87. From the Storm Center at KELOWAN TV, I'm meteorologist Adam Rudd.
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0: statewide in Michigan, then you've got one of the big swing states already in your back pocket. And so, to me, this is a little bit of an audition for El Sayed. I don't think he wants to be particularly a senator from Michigan. I think he wants to be president of the United States. So if he can win a swing state, now there's going to be a lot of people out there battling in 2028, and I'm not saying he's going to win, but I think he sees himself as Obama-like. I think he sees himself as a transcendent political figure that has all the answers to the problems that he sees in America. And I don't think his ambition is going to be sated with being a senator from Michigan if he wins. How long was Barack Obama a senator from Illinois? 4 years before he ran for president of the United States? I mean, remember, Obama came out of nowhere. Nobody even knew Obama until he spoke at John Kerry. If I'm remembering correctly, Buck, correct me if I'm wrong, until he spoke at John Kerry's convention. That's what launched Obama onto his sprint to the presidency. And even if you talk to the Obama team, they didn't really think that they had any chance to be nominee. They didn't think they beat Hillary. There's nobody as big of a favorite as Hillary is, as Hillary was in the 2008 cycle, waiting in the wings for Democrats. I think he'll run. Flag it. I think if he wins this election, I think he will be a candidate in 2028. Certainly he's a vice presidential candidate because he's in a state that a lot of people have to win. Look, we got a brand new sponsor. I'm excited to have them. They're a big part of Sport and State. But look, if you are in Florida, Hard Rock Bet is the only sports gambling app legal in the entire state of Florida. Think about how awesome that is. If you're going down to Florida for any reason, Buck lives there. I'm down there a decent amount. If you're going for a sporting event, the only app that you can legally use in all of Florida is the Hard Rock Sports Bet app. They're also available Arizona, Colorado, Florida, Illinois, Indiana, Michigan, New Jersey, Ohio, Tennessee, Virginia. And I apologize to everyone in Texas right now because I think the Texas Longhorns are going to be your national champion this year. College football week one kicks off this weekend. I'm taking Texas at 8-1 on the Hard Rock Bet app. They have an amazing offer. 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
0: Welcome back in, Clay and Buck. We got a bunch of you that want to weigh in on a variety of topics waiting online. Jenny in Michigan, what you got for us?
16: Oh, hi. I just wanted to say I'm very concerned about this election in Michigan, and I'll tell you why. The UAW, the nurses union, the teachers union, they're all for El Sayed. And plus there's a lot of Muslims in the state, so that's a whole lot of people. And every ad I see on TV is either for him or horrible attack ads against Mike Rogers, and I see virtually none for John James. So I'm wondering where all the Republican money is. When is it going to start coming into this important state? And Clay, I wanted to ask you one last thing. I know you love Northern Michigan. I go up there all the time. I'm going up there next week. What is your favorite place?
0: Oh, that's a tough one. So one, seriously, I hope that we are going to start to see. I do think it's fair to say that Democrats, as is often the case, they are outspending and they have outspent during the summer. I hope you're going to start to see more money evenly spent. Buck, I don't know if you've ever been to Northern Michigan. I love Harbor Springs. I love Charlevoix. I love Traverse City and Petoskey. Those communities are all relatively close to each other, but that would probably be my Mount Rushmore. Obviously, Mackinac Island is where I got engaged. But that five, I guess Mount Rushmore, I had a four. Now I got a top five. Those would be the five places that would immediately stand out. St. Ignace, also very cool across from Mackinac. Those would be the ones that immediately jump out to me.
17: Can you do the ice fishing there in the winter?
0: Yeah, I believe so.
17: So
0: certainly the lakes freeze over. I I'm not a cold weather guy. I understand a lot of our Wisconsin listeners, the ice fishing is a big deal. And you can tell me, hey, it's warmer inside of the sheds that we build, the shacks that are out there. I don't want to go anywhere super cold.
17: You're not really an igloo guy, you know?
0: Not an igloo
17: neither
0: guy.
17: Neither am I.
0: Not great Wi-Fi in the igloos.
17: No.
0: Tough to watch football games in the igloos. Not really my cup of tea, generally speaking. I went out to dinner, by the way, with our friends at Pure Talk last week, and they were telling me how awesome the response from so many of you has been when it comes to Pure Talk, and I want you guys to be able to take advantage of this incredible offer that they have for all of you right now to save an absolute bundle when you get hooked up with Pure Talk. 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Just dial #250, say Clay and Buck, and you'll be on your way to getting hooked up in a substantial way. Save up to $1,000 over the course of a year. Same phone number. That's #250, say Clay and Buck.
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21: I'm Maria Bartiromo, and this is the Fox Business Report. Stocks are losing steam in afternoon trading on escalating U.S.-Iran tensions and rising bond yields. Oil prices are gushing higher, which is reviving inflation worries, with West Texas Intermediate crude nearing $90 a barrel to a 6-week high. Tech is the worst-performing sector, with chip stocks leading the sell-off. The Magnificent Seven big-cap tech stocks are mostly lower, led by Tesla and Amazon. Energy stocks are climbing as oil prices rise. After the close Bell, cybersecurity company Palo Alto Networks, server maker Dell, and database system developer MongoDB are slated to report earnings. And Medtronic stock is up 2% after the medical device maker reported better than expected quarterly results. The company also announced a $700 million investment to boost its robotic surgery offerings. That's your Fox Business Report. I'm Hillary Barsky, invested in you.
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24: Breaking news. South Dakotans will vote on a ballot measure called Amendment L this November. Amendment L would rewrite the state constitution to weaken citizens' power at the ballot box. It's similar to initiatives that voters already rejected multiple times in recent years, including a resounding defeat in 2022, when more than two-thirds of South Dakotans voted no. Opponents of Amendment L are urging their fellow South Dakotans to vote no again this year, arguing that out-of-state billionaires are once again behind Amendment L, which is a political ploy intentionally designed to weaken voters' control over the future of the state. The result is exactly what the billionaires want: more power for lobbyists and special interests, and less power for everyday South Dakota citizens. South Dakotans who are against Amendment L say, quote, "Our Constitution shouldn't be for sale." This November, vote no on Amendment L. Paid for by L.
25: If you've been listening under the hood for a while, then you've gotten to know us pretty good.
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2: A few showers here and there, otherwise partly cloudy through the rest of the day with a high of 87, southeast winds around 5 to 10 miles per hour. Cloudy with showers and thunderstorms likely tonight. Some of those storms may be strong to severe, so be sure to stay weather aware. We'll have a low of 64, and when we don't have a storm nearby, we'll have a northeast wind around 10 miles per hour. But Wednesday is quiet, mostly sunny, and a high of 87. From the Storm Center, I'm meteorologist Adam Roy.
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6: Welcome back in here to Clay and Buck. And Clay, we'll get some calls and talkbacks. I also thought we could discuss a little bit more of our... Look, and this one I put very much in the spirited debate category. Like, I don't want to have a spirited debate with anybody over the Lindsey Clancy trial. Like, I just think that that's very clear. Data centers, I hear people. I hear the concerns. I hear the drawbacks, and they're real and they're valid, right? But I also think that the benefits pretty dramatically outweigh the drawbacks, so long as things like, when people say things like, I don't want a data center across the street from my house, I just always think, yeah, but you also wouldn't want a meatpacking plant across the street from your house. Localities have zoning. Then there's a reason for this, right? You generally don't even have, a lot of people couldn't even have an auto body shop across the street from their house, or maybe even a gas station, right? It depends on where they are. Trump has come down very hard on anyone who is not pro data centers, or I should say is not taking the more I'm reading it right now for everybody. The only reason that communities, this is from Donald Trump's Truth Social, the only reason that communities throughout the USA should not want data centers is if they want to end up being backwards and poor. If they want to be successful and rich with far lower taxes and jobs all over the place, let data reign. The good news is that there are plenty of other places that want them. If we kill the golden goose, you will only have yourselves to blame. China could not be happier with this anti-data center movement. Actually, they can't believe it is happening. President Donald J. Trump. So he's very clear about how he feels on this, Clay. You have some data about the data centers that I think you were going to share on this issue.
7: So a bunch of things, and this is from the Wall Street Journal, which I thought did a good job, and I trust the Wall Street Journal. I think they're the most reliable major media outlet in the country. Average electric rates nationwide have increased roughly in line with inflation since 2016. That is, you're paying basically about the same amount in your electric bill as you were a decade ago. Increases in places that are obsessed with climate change have been higher, like California and the Northeast. Couple of other things here. We've talked about the overall situation of the data centers. We talked about golf courses, and this was reiterated again in the Wall Street Journal editorial this morning, that essentially the golf courses use 30 times as much water as the average data center does. And in fact, the water that is used inside of data centers to a large extent have almost no impact. Then there's a couple of other things that were, here it is. Yeah, golf courses use 30 times more water than data centers right now. Using as an example, the Microsoft data center in Wisconsin is only going to use 4 Olympic swimming pools of water in an entire year. Now, Wisconsin has a lot of water, So I don't think Wisconsin is in danger of running out of water, but I did think that was interesting because a lot of the water recirculates and they use it over and over and over again. Here's another couple here. Loudoun County, which is one of the richest counties in all of America. It's where I believe AOL back in its heyday was based. It's a major tech center. They have declined, property taxes have in Loudoun County, thanks to data centers, massively. If they shut down all of the data centers, the average property taxes have come down. The average property owner would have to pay $6,000 more a year in property tax. In Louisiana, they just announced a really big data center there. The teachers in Richland Parish got bonuses of $50,000 thanks to the tax revenue that came in from Meta's AI data center that they are building there. Your point is a good one. It's one thing if you don't want a data center in your backyard, just like you don't want a meatpacking plant or just like you don't want an apartment complex. That's a zoning related concern, and that's very valid. Every community has to make decisions about what to build and not to build as it befits the particular zoned area. But the idea that you would put in place a moratorium on the construction of data centers in entire states, I believe as New York has done, or that you would not allow, we had a farmer who called in, that you wouldn't allow someone who has hundreds of acres that they may not be able to make money on to sell it to allow the construction. And here's where the politics are going to get interesting. I said this to you off air, Buck. People who work in construction jobs, electricians, they are fighting hard now and saying, wait a minute, these are great high-paying jobs for the construction of these data centers. And I would just point out many of the people who are opposed to this, I do think are being influenced by Chinese propaganda campaigns. But also, where do you think the power to be on TikTok all day comes from? You know, a lot of the people that are angry about data centers are sending tweets about their anger for data centers, and they're on Facebook talking about the anger for data centers. The power that undergirds the entire internet is being expanded. You can't watch movies and everything else on your phone without the data to support it.
6: I also think that there's a philosophical misunderstanding that a lot of people are having right now about where this plays into the economy. We have for a long time, and really in the Trump era particularly, on the right, conservatives, the GOP, bemoaned the loss of manufacturing, bemoaned outsourcing, and all understandably and in many ways correctly. And so we've said, Clay, we need to bring back stuff here. We need to bring stuff back here to America. Let's bring factories back to America. Now, the truth is that a lot of the stuff that is made in factories in China, you would never be able to make here at a competitive price. I'm talking about, you know, sort of cheap stuff you can get on online and Amazon and stuff. Those factories and the textile industry, a lot of you'll buy your clothing and you look, you see your clothing's made in Bangladesh. Your clothing's made in Vietnam. You're not going to be able to bring the global textile industry back to America. Data centers are something akin to, I think, the factories of the future. And when people start to think of it that way, some town that is going to have a data center is going to have a lot of activity going on there, a lot of revenue generation going on there, job creation, construction, union workers. You think union electrician guys in a lot of these places are happy to not only be a part of wiring up the data center, but they're going to have to maintain that data center. They're going to have to be guys who are very well paid, who are doing work in a place that is in their community that could revitalize it. You know, we're not going to bring back steel smelting into every town in Ohio that lost a steel plant. That's just not going to happen. But, you know, I know there's been some of this and people can argue about how much and how much reindustrialization we can do. But when you're looking at tech in the future and AI, this stuff is going to be playing an enormous role in the economy and people can be participants in this. So I think Trump is correct on this. I just wish he was a little more open to the concerns and a little less like, just shut up. I know what I'm doing here. This is very Trump on this. But he's right that if you block a data center, remember when AOC blocked Amazon from setting up a campus?
7: It was a huge failure. One of the worst decisions of her political career.
6: In Long Island City. And all the jobs, everything that would have blocked, just because, like, Amazon's a big corporation.
7: Not only that, Buck, she didn't understand the concept of tax abatement. She thought that the company was getting hundreds of millions of dollars in actual dollars as opposed to getting to be able to build a tax abatement. I mean, this is stuff that's actually really dispiriting to have people who don't understand basic accounting who are making decisions such as these.
6: And so that really, it was going to be in Long Island City. They were going to build a major, which is in Queens, just across the river in Manhattan. They were going to build a major campus and huge investment. And Amazon said, fine, you know, you're going to make it hard for us. We're going to do this somewhere else. Those of you who live in red states know this. They're friendly to industry. And so industry is going to them. Communities that are unreasonable about data centers, you're just going to send them to communities that realize all the benefits of this. And the more people look at it, Clay, the more they will see. You know, I saw, I think it was Stephen Moore in the Wall Street Journal wrote a whole op-ed saying that this is like the building of the railroads in terms of this is the architecture, the infrastructure of a technologically focused future, and artificial intelligence, as well as all these other things that are going on, you know, with autonomous driving and robotics and silicon wafers that are down to the, you know, the micron level that almost looks like magic what they're able to do in some of these places that manufacture these chips. So, Clay, you can either be a part of this and benefit from it, or you can say, I don't like this because people tell me it takes up too much water. How often have the people who told you that this takes up too much water, so we can't have it, been correct? Look at what that's done to California, I might add, right? They've decided that you can't water your lawn. They've even told you how long you can shower, I think, when they've had droughts. I mean, the people that are telling you we don't have the abundance of resources necessary for private industry and the free market to thrive are almost always on the wrong side of this stuff. And I just think that the data, every time somebody raises a concern about a data center, I say, okay, that would be like saying, Clay, I don't want there to be a tower, like a 100-story building built in my neighborhood, if they're going to do construction 6 days a week and they're going to, you know, not figure out how to reroute traffic around, you know, the light that's there. This is all fixable stuff. We're all manageable stuff. The core question is, why are states, entire states, saying we don't want any data centers here? It's a bad idea. It's just a bad idea. I don't know what else to tell anybody.
7: It's 100% right, and I think it's a lot of people who don't know any better being taken advantage of. Let me hit a couple of calls here. Cindy's been waiting a long time. I'm excited about this, Buck. Cindy in Arizona, fire away.
8: Hey, guys. I'm not part of the crazy crowd, but I am part of the excited crowd. And, Clay, you are part of the reason for that. I woke up this morning and had a message from a girlfriend, and she let me know that one of our mutual friends is now a writer for your new company, State and Sport.
7: Close. Sport and State. Thank you.
8: Sport and State. Sorry.
6: Of course, with Clay,
7: Cindy,
6: sport goes
7: so
6: first.
7: Great.
6: Sport
7: so
6: goes
7: great,
6: first.
7: Cindy. Yeah, we have hired a bunch of new writers. I'm excited about it. That's cool. I didn't know. Cindy's been waiting online on air here to talk for a while.
6: This is like we got a caller saying she loves all Clay's work, especially when he talks about FCC football. It's like, no. Not quite.
7: We are up and running at Sport and State, and it is going to be awesome. And thank you for the call, Cindy, and we're excited. We're hiring a lot of talented people. I'm glad one of your friends is one of them. It's a small business, hopefully growing into a bigger business.
6: I'm a little annoyed. We got an email real quick for this call. VIP email from Don. Clay, you are an ass. Water usage is not the issue with data centers. Land usage and noise pollution are the bigger issues, but the biggest is the collection of data on U.S. citizens. Before we get into his objections, why am I not an ass?
7: Yeah, it is true.
6: I'm going even more hardcore on this than Clay.
7: That you are going as hard on this as I am. Yeah.
6: Oh, I get like a PS at the bottom. Screw you, Buck. There we go. Yes. You surprised me on this issue.
7: Are you mad? Does he think that President Trump is an ass too? I mean, the president is right about this. We should have more jobs. We should build more things, and we should have the ability. I thought you actually made a really good argument that I haven't heard anybody else make. that increasingly, if you want to have military security, almost everything is on AI. It's going to require unbelievable amounts of data to be able to man these drone armies. It's not, would anybody out there say, hey, we have to stop making missiles? I think most people would say, hell no, we've got to keep making weapons to defend ourselves. Increasingly, data is going to be powering our ability to defend ourselves.
6: It's not just the future of the economy, it's the future of our national security as well. And this is what we're saying. And this is where the China angle comes in. And everyone needs to see it in that context too. Thank you. I do think it's a good argument. So people should listen to the show and take away these good arguments. All right, something I want to tell you about, and that is the work that Preborn is doing every day. And we've talked about them for years here on the show. They're an incredible organization, and they have this amazing mission. They're just saving the lives of unborn babies in the womb every day, as many as they can. They saved about 80,000 last year, 80,000. It's like an entire football stadium packed full of little boys and little girls who are running around the world right now enjoying their lives because Preborn was there for their moms to support them and help bring them into this world. Preborn welcomes any pregnant mom who comes through their doors with love, support, and a free ultrasound. And that free ultrasound is where mom meets the baby in the womb, and 80% plus of the time, after just that one experience, mom says, okay, I'm going to have this baby. And Preborn is there. They say, we're going to help you up to birth, and then for 2 full years after the birth of the baby, giving food, diapers, clothing, counseling, whatever support they can offer, they will offer. So you, please, consider supporting Preborn today and the work they do. And if you're a business owner, for example, you might consider a large donation to Preborn at this time of the year and claim the write-off. A donation of $1,000 or $2,000 would be most welcome. But for one or two of you out there, a $15,000 gift would sponsor an ultrasound machine for a Preborn clinic, providing thousands of ultrasounds and helping to save countless babies' lives for years to come. And of course, it is a 100% tax-deductible charity, tax-deductible donation, and it is a great charity that's doing amazing stuff. So please, if you're one of those big businesses, if you can step up, or just a really wealthy individual who's fortunate enough to be in a position, you can sponsor a whole ultrasound machine for $15,000. And for everyone else out there, $28, $28. That's the cost of an ultrasound. If you could pitch in right now, you'd be helping to save a baby in the womb. Dial #250, say the keyword baby. That's #250, say the keyword baby.
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7: Light 'em up, Linda, with us now in Orlando to close up shop today. Linda, how are you doing?
19: Good. I just have a few things I want to bring to attention. One, Lindsay Clancy, she's not an animal. She's a monster, okay? And we need to stick her on a U-boat and light her up. Number two, today is my son's birthday. He's 22, and I'm very proud to say that he's 22, and I love him very much, and that's my child. And also, number three, we need to bring attention to the animals that are dying on Skid Row in California, because I see it on my Facebook page every single day. There's a guy that is named Joey Tucci, and he is constantly finding fosters for these animals. They're feeding them. They're giving them water. It's not talked about enough. We need to help the I don't care about the homeless in California. They can go on the U-boat with Lindsay Clancy. We need to help the animals on Skid Row.
7: Great job. Light them up, Linda. We'll be back with all of you tomorrow. Thanks for hanging with us.
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23: A new warning to Iran. I'm Lisa Brady, Fox News. President Trump says Iran will be hit much harder if there's retaliation for a new round of U.S. strikes.
24: He went on to say today's strikes were a very big hit, and if it goes a third time, they're going to be totally wiped out as a country.
23: Fox's Trey Yinks, after a call with the president, the U.S. strikes follow Iran's attempted attacks on U.S. forces in the region and on commercial shipping around the Strait of Hormuz.
24: I asked the president what was hit tonight in Iran, specifically in the southwestern part of the country next to the Strait of Hormuz. President Trump says a lot of radar, and added that they were trying to rebuild the radar systems and the United States was watching. And then just before they completed this construction, that's when these strikes took place.
23: President Trump also says the U.S. has given Iran a lot of chances and that he thinks an agreement with Iran would not be worth the paper it's printed on. Media reports in Iran just reporting drones and missiles being fired in response to the U.S. strikes. President Trump meeting with oil refiners as part of ongoing efforts to boost production and lower gas prices.
25: According to AAA, the average price of a gallon of gas is $4.09 today, up from $3.19 a year ago. It was the most expensive August on record.
23: Fox Business's Connor Hansen. Democrats in Congress call the Iran conflict a disaster and the president's agenda costly. But House Speaker Mike Johnson telling reporters,
26: I believe the American people are going to do the right thing. So you're going to see me with boundless joy around here. Okay, I'm very optimistic about this.
23: Ahead of the midterms, arguing Republicans are leading a restoration of common sense after higher crime, inflation, and illegal immigration. The House passing a short-term spending bill to fund the government into December. It already passed the Senate and heads to the president's desk. A judge in Utah just ruling cameras will remain in the courtroom for the case against Charlie Kirk's accused killer, Tyler Robinson, but no decision yet on proceeding to trial. 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
31: 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There's growth, but it's slow going.
3: That's the latest read on our regional economy from Creighton University's monthly Mid-America Business Conditions Index. It measures the manufacturing economy. Economist Dr. Ernie Goss says growth will be even slower if the Federal Reserve Board raises interest rates this month as expected.
4: Inflation is so high and a problem, but the labor market, the economy is weak. So if they raise rates, the economy slows down even more. If they cut rates, inflation gets even higher, caught between a rock and a hard place.
3: Increasing transportation costs and tariffs are also seen as headwinds to the regional economy. Good progress is being made on the concourse expansion at the Sioux Falls Regional Airport. Several new gates are being added to give the airport a total of 12 when the project is complete. The gates are expected to open over the next few months. For a second straight week, Minnehaha County commissioners were asked this morning to remove the county's flock license plate reading cameras. Commissioner Cole Heise asked fellow commissioners to schedule a hearing on the cameras later this month. He was overruled on a 4-1 vote.
5: No matter how you slice it, that is indiscriminate government surveillance. We should not be afraid of technology, but we should ask what kind of world that we want to live in. I believe I can speak for most people when I say we do not want a total surveillance state.
3: Several private citizens also urged the commission to take steps to remove the cameras. And the Eat Well Sioux Falls Mobile Market is back in Sioux Falls under new management. It's now known as the Sioux Falls Mobile Market, powered by Fair Market. Operations were suspended by financial issues last year, but it's been given new life. From the Kello.com News Center, I'm Tom Rooney.
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9: A few scattered showers as we head through the afternoon. Otherwise, a mix of sun and clouds with a high of 87. We'll have a southeast wind at 5 to 10 miles per hour. Scattered showers and thunderstorms tonight, some of which may be strong to severe, so stay weather aware. We'll have a low of 64 and a northeast wind around 10 miles per hour when we don't have a storm nearby. Mostly sunny and quiet on Wednesday, though, with a high of 87. From the Storm Center at Kelvin TV, I'm meteorologist Adam Rudd.
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32: Okay. This is really wild, man, what we're watching with this trial and the amount of support this person has.
33: Yes. It's stunning to me.
34: Yeah, it really is. And I think a lot of it is because of just straight up misinformation about what was going on with Lindsay Clancy, the woman who murdered her three young children.
33: Mm-hmm.
34: And some of it, I keep hearing people saying, well, yeah, she was begging for help, but nobody was offering to help. They brought in outside help. The husband tried his damnedest to get her mental health assistance. She never talked about hearing voices until that one day, apparently. Never diagnosed with any sort of postpartum psychosis. Until then, after the fact, she started claiming that she was hearing voices, and then they went away after she killed her kids. It's not really a typical case of somebody in a state of psychosis.
33: No.
34: But they're acting like, yeah, she was just this mom of three, and you know, the world is so heavy and hard for moms, especially those who still work. But I don't know, man. It's so weird to not just look at her as a sympathetic character, but actively support her walking free.
32: Well, it's like she's a victim.
34: Yes.
32: And all I can think about is all of these people that have been indoctrinated to think the world is oppressors and oppressed.
34: Mm-hmm.
32: And this particular person was one of the oppressed.
34: Yeah.
32: Is madness.
33: Yeah, and claiming that no doctors helped. She had prescription medicine out the wazoo.
34: Yeah, and she was lying to doctors, too.
33: Yes.
32: Yeah.
33: See, this whole... You're right, David. Back to the narrative.
34: Yeah.
33: I mean, these are all things we're learning.
32: But of all the things in the story, and I think both of you guys have said this in one way or another, it's the women flocking to this place to support.
34: Yes.
32: Online.
34: Well, Clancy's defense attorney has become a celebrity to these people. They swarmed him outside the courthouse.
33: Yeah, rock star.
34: Here you go.
0: We came from Houston to watch you. Thank you. I wish someone would have helped my daughter. Yes, sir. Where should we go eat a steak?
1: We want to take you out for a steak dinner, Mr. Reddington.
0: My daughter Hannah went through.
1: I had my mental health weaponized against me and family court.
34: Okay, man.
1: Issue whatever.
34: I should feel sympathy for these people, and a part of me does.
33: Mm-hmm.
34: If you're that messed up. Traveled from Houston?
33: Yeah.
34: For this?
33: Mm-hmm.
34: There's something seriously wrong.
33: Well,
34: at the same time, this is nutty.
33: Well,
34: and there's more. I'm sorry.
1: I had an issue whenever my son was postpartum. Or whenever I was postpartum, my second son was 8 months old.
0: You're the voice.
1: I know what you went through. I feel it. I've watched you every day, and I've just been like, I wish I had a man like that.
34: Oh my gosh.
33: She systematically, one at a time, strangled her children to death.
34: Yes.
33: One at a time. So two of them, one of them, they each saw what mom was doing.
34: One ran.
33: Yeah, tried to get away.
34: Yes.
33: Yeah. From being strangled.
34: Yeah.
33: Good Lord, man.
34: Well, and there's what are almost we doing like this here? Act of women who have gone through postpartum have been told not to ever talk about it and to never bring it out in the open. It's pretty well known.
33: Yeah, and you can be sympathetic about something.
34: Sure.
33: Absolutely. And you can be empathetic towards it.
34: Yes.
33: But someone killed three of their children.
34: That's evil.
33: That's evil, man. You can't. What are we doing here?
34: I know.
33: What are we doing here?
34: Well, the other thing is that one lady is saying, I had my mental health weaponized against me in court. No, that guy is weaponizing mental health, the defense attorney. And I don't blame him because that's his job. He's a defense attorney. That is his job. But for these people to just be like, well, then it's fine, but she's really a victim in this whole thing, it is crazy. And so today, you know, this morning, the jury said, well, we're deadlocked. We can't come to a verdict. And sometimes this happens, and the judge will always say no the first couple of times that a jury comes out and says we can't reach a decision. He's going to say try harder. So he did, and it bears pointing out again that two of the women on the jury were wearing the official uniform of Team Lindsay, the pink outfits and all that, and apparently they were like winking at each other when they were in the courtroom today.
33: Man, oh man.
34: Okay. We'll be keeping you up to date on that. It's very troubling. Meanwhile, there's politics out there, always, and a lot of talk about Michigan and Abdul El-Sayed. By the way, there's a clip from Van Jones that we'll get to later on where he's warning Democrats, this guy, bad news, dangerous. That's a Democrat, which is kind of wild. But, you know, J.D. Vance was also there yesterday. He was campaigning for Rogers, but Abdul trying to score some points, some funny points, going after J.D. Vance here.
2: Why would you invite J.D. Vance except for maybe you got a Vance bromance? I don't know. Like, questions about J.D. Vance, they're legion. We don't have more couches here than they have in Ohio. So I'm just trying to figure out why he would come.
34: That joke is lost on a lot of people.
33: Dude,
34: it's pretty lame.
33: It is such an inside joke. So somebody, what was this, 2 years ago, had put out just a parody, and it was marketed as a parody, that as part of Hillbilly Elegy, J.D. Vance made sweet, sweet love to a couch.
34: Yeah.
33: And it was just kind of joking about the political climate, and people then sort of took it seriously, and then it became this, like, inside joke.
34: Mm-hmm.
33: But, man, most people, even most liberals, don't know what the hell he's talking about when he mentions couches.
34: Well, that's why the joke died.
33: Yes.
34: There's nothing there.
33: Which is unusual because El-Sayed is known for his sense of humor. Right. His knee-slapping, you know, humor that he brings to everything. The guy's a humorless dreck.
34: Yep. J.D. Vance responded. Because apparently El-Sayed also talked about his wife.
33: Uh-oh. Yeah, he said something like, do we think J.D. is taking Usha with him back in time to meet Pawpaw or no? Like, basically,

0: Yeah. Do you want to hear part of that Van Jones thing?
1: Oh, yes, sure.
2: I do. I did not hear this.
0: Okay. It's too long for right now. It is close to 3 minutes. But this is part of what he said in the DSA.
3: These people are incredibly dangerous. Abdul, who, you know, I work with at CNN. I know Abdul. His positions on Israel and foreign policy are insane. They're not reasonable reactions to anything. Look, some Democrats are going to say that we should condition military aid, that, you know, Israel's gone too far in Gaza and in the West Bank and in Lebanon. We're going to put some conditions on you. I think that's a defensible position if you're a Democrat. That's not Abdul's position. There are people who say we shouldn't be paying for any of the military. We shouldn't be giving military aid. Now, I think that's understandable, but I think indefensible because it's not charity. We're building a strong defense sector here, and Israel is protecting a lot of Western interests in that region. But I can get why you would say no more aid. They got to pay their own way. That's not Abdul's position. Abdul's position is a total and complete arms embargo against the state of Israel, including defensive weapons. That's an insane position. That says if Israel wants to pay for interceptors to stop a rocket coming from Iran or coming from Hezbollah or coming from Hamas, an interceptor, we should deny them the right to buy the interceptors to knock down rockets going at Israeli children, women, men, babies. That's an insane position.
0: Yeah. So that's giving you a flavor. Most people don't know that either.
1: Mm-hmm.
0: And the fact that Van Jones is out there trying to educate people on it is astounding in a way.
1: Oh, yeah.
2: And not exactly your establishment, you would consider middle-of-the-road Democrat either here.
1: No,
2: Van Jones is far from that.
1: Yeah, he's liberal. I mean, liberal Democrat. But I think for him, you know, he sort of comes from, I guess you would call it old school liberal Democrat, where you believe in incrementalism domestically to just sort of get further and further to the left. And then the accelerationists out there, like the Abdul el-Sayed, like, you know, the DSA and all of that, they want to completely wreck everything that you feel like you've helped accomplish. And so there's a personal threat there. And then you look. The thing is about Van Jones and people like him, I think they may have a skewed view of the world stage, but there is at least a hint sort of reality.
0: I would agree.
1: To where you understand at least what the stakes are. I may disagree with some of your with some of your prescriptions for that, but you at least understand that it's a big, bad, scary world out there.
0: Exactly. So there you go. By the way, we're all doomed. I feel this way every Monday night from Fox, Jesse Waters show, when he has Johnny go out and talk to people. And a lot of times in the summertime, it's the beach.
1: Oh, yeah.
0: So it's Jones Beach. Johnny's out there. And I'll just play you part of that clip and get your reaction.
4: Name the countries that border the United States.
5: Oh, gosh. I can't think right now.
6: I don't know geography like that.
5: Wait, I actually don't know this one.
0: Holy
7: Canada, Mexico.
0: Thank you.
4: Italy? Who was the very first president of the United States?
6: Oh, wait, why am I blanking on this?
8: I don't know, bro. I'm horrible in geography.
7: George Washington.
5: Bill Clinton?
4: Bill was actually the 42nd president.
0: Bill Clinton. The first president. How is that possible? Anyone in the country could think that.
2: She thought it was in her lifetime.
0: Couldn't,
2: okay. And I'm just benefit of a doubt.
1: Well,
2: here,
1: I think Bill Clinton was before her lifetime, probably.
0: That's probably true.
2: Well, yeah, you're right.
0: Yeah. Anyway, go on. Here we go. Oh, no. Don't freeze up on me now. Did it freeze from stupidity?
9: I love being called the first black president.
4: What is 100 divided by 5?
8: Oh, 100 divided by 5 is...
5: 10. Oh, I don't know that. I'm so bad at math.
4: If I'm breaking a $100 bill, how many 20s am I getting back?
5: 6. Yeah, it's 6. 20,
0: 40, 60, 80,
5: 5.
0: Ugh.
6: Oh, 100 divided by 5. Am I stupid? 500.
0: Yes.
10: Are we stupid?

0: Yes.
1: Okay, one more sample.
2: How many Great Lakes are there?
3: Oh, seven?
4: 28.
3: Great Lakes? Three, maybe?
4: Great Lakes, five?
2: Name the Great Lakes.
4: Lake Minnewaska.
3: Lake George? Oh, I don't know. Don't do this to me.
2: One rhymes with moron.
3: Oregon.
5: You wonder, how did all these people get indoctrinated to believe all this? Because none of this other stuff was taught, I guess.
1: I don't know, man.
5: Unreal. 100 divided by...
1: Wow. Okay.
5: An Islamic charity group blames 9/11 on American support for Israel, and the five stories we're watching today coming right up.
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1: The Markley, Van Camp, and Robbins Show. Jamie Markley, David Van Camp, Scott Robbins, and now the five stories we're watching today.
6: Number five. A New Mexico man was arrested after allegedly shooting and killing his cousin during an argument over whose plate of green chili enchiladas was hotter. Irving Joaquin Gutierrez, 22 years old, says, "My enchiladas are spicier." His cousin said, "It's all the same batch. They're the same level of hotness." They got into a fight, and Gutierrez shot his cousin in the back like three or four times, killed him.
1: My gosh.
6: Man.
1: Wow. That is something.
6: Number four, the witness involved in a birth tourism scam called Have My Baby in Miami was testifying in front of the House today. He pleaded the Fifth Amendment after Representative Brandon Gill asked him if he was helping Chinese communists gain birthright citizenship.
1: Well.
6: He pleaded the Fifth all day long. Number three, Michigan's Democrat nominee for U.S. Senate is frantically deleting old posts about 9/11, including one where Abdul El-Sayed tried to both sides the terrorist attack by talking about war in the Middle East.
1: Of course.
6: Boy, it's never a good thing when you're just like a week and a half away from the 25th anniversary of 9/11, mm-hmm. and you're like, find all my posts about 9/11 and delete them now.
1: Shouldn't he have done that when he knew he was running?
7: See, I wondered that, too. Yeah, it's great you bring that up, because don't these people know what they've done in the past?
6: He's like, wait a minute.
7: Don't they have to. Said?
6: Are you telling me that Americans are a little sensitive when you trivialize September 11th? I didn't know that. Anyway, I want to be a U.S. senator.
1: What? Right.
6: Yeah. Number nine, ICE has nabbed more than 2,000 illegal immigrants across New York in Operation Rotten Apple, including child rapists and murderers.
7: I like the name.
6: And number one, Iran's president is saying, hey, look, let's just return to the terms of that memorandum of understanding. The United States does it. We'll do it. We'll do it.
1: I say no.
6: No, no. I think that's
1: you had your chance for it. It's the same thing.
6: Yeah.
7: Memorandum of understanding.
1: Yes. Yeah. Okay, uncle.
6: Yeah, yeah.
1: No, we've been over this too many times.
7: If you sign the memorandum that screams uncle, I'm more interested.
6: Yeah. Oh, I'll be super disappointed, man, if the Trumpster's like, okay, yeah, we'll do that. I don't think he will, but man, that, yeah.
1: Yeah, because every time they do it, what happens?
7: Right.
1: Well, we'll lob some more rockets into the Strait of Hormuz and see what kind of damage we can do. It's just crazy. History made again from Ella Langley. Mm-hmm. Choosing Texas number one 20 weeks.
7: That's insane.
1: That is now the longest leading non-holiday song in Billboard Hot 100 history.
7: Wow.
1: I mean, I do like the song. A lot. I think it's good. I never would have guessed this would be the one put this whole thing over the edge. It's totally a phenomenon. Also on the Hot 100, so you know, David, Dolly Parton's Jolene and I Will Always Love You.
7: Wow.
1: Enter the top 40 for the first time. So that brings 10 career top 40 top 100 hits. And you would have played some of them, Scott.
7: Dolly?
1: Yes. So there you go.
7: I'm trying to think. I did not play Here You Come Again. That was before me.
1: Okay.
7: 9 to 5, I probably played, but I don't know what year that was out.
1: That was like 80.
7: Yeah, it was okay. It was an 80, yeah.
1: Something like that. Yeah. And Dolly Fest is going to go on. I don't know if you heard about that or not. The celebration of a lifetime is coming to Nashville and London next year.
20: Mark your days off, David. Take them right now.
1: Music festival held on two consecutive weekends. She had planned Dolly Fest as part of her 80th birthday celebration last year, set to host and perform, but had to then step back to her health. So they're going to continue on with that. And by the way, the Tennessee Volunteers will honor her all football season long with a special orange butterfly sticker on their helmets.
21: Oh, that's awesome.
1: Will that bring you to actually root for the Tennessee Vols?
21: I will say, having been in my fair share of college stadiums, their breakfast buffet is amazing for the
1: media. There you go. All right, so which charity group blames 9/11 on American support for Israel? That answer and what's your story? Coming up.

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1: USDA will come out with the latest set of crop progress and condition numbers later on this afternoon. The weather ahead doesn't look overly crop-friendly, with a hot and dry pattern and some extreme heat expected in the central U.S. through next week. New crop December corn up a penny and a quarter at 537 and three quarters. November soybeans steady at 1288. Minneapolis spring wheat, September, down 6, 739 and a quarter. December, Minneapolis at 763, down 6 and a quarter. Live cattle, October contract at 212.67, 95 cents higher on the day. Feeder cattle, October, up 50 cents at 317.02. Lean hogs, October, up $1.77 at 83.67. I'm Rusty Halverson for the Growing Harvest Ag Network.
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12: A few showers here and there, otherwise partly cloudy through the rest of the day with a high of 87. Southeast winds around 5 to 10 miles per hour. Cloudy with showers and thunderstorms likely tonight. Some of those storms may be strong to severe, so be sure to stay weather aware. We'll have a low of 64, and when we don't have a storm nearby, we'll have a northeast wind around 10 miles per hour. But Wednesday is quiet, mostly sunny, and a high of 87. From the Storm Center, I'm meteorologist Adam Roy.
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15: The Markley, Van Camp, and Robin Show. I'm Jamie Markley, the Gen Xer. David Van Camp's the millennial, and the sexy boomer, that's Scott Robbins. Mm-hmm. Happened to see the largest Muslim charity organization. You know who that is?
16: I don't know.
15: That would be the Council on American Islamic Relations, CARE.
16: I was going to guess that, yeah.
15: They published, and then later on removed, an education guide blaming the 9/11 terrorist attacks on American support for Israel, among other things.
17: Oh, so they basically just republished Osama bin Laden's letter to America.
16: Yes.
15: Yes.
17: Okay.
15: Yeah, they released the materials as part of the back-to-school resource guide that went live yesterday.
16: Well, you got to get the kids armed and ready to go when they get back to school.
15: Yes. Yeah. Laid out a number of claims about the attacks back in 2001. One such claim, this was shared by the New York Post, was that the attacks themselves had not been planned and carried out by Islamic terrorists, but rather by a group self-identifying as Al-Qaeda hailing from the mountains of Afghanistan. Okay.
17: Oh, six of one, half dozen of the other. I
15: mean. Yes. The resource material titled Muslim Studies Curriculum also asserted that American involvement in the region was reasonable justification for the attacks, and continued support for Israel and the United States military role in the Gulf War were also cited.
17: Okay.
15: And then their assessment of the situation after the 9/11 attacks went even further, suggesting that the United States had created an Islamophobic culture with the ensuing global war on terror. Specifically, the group asserted that the words terrorism and terrorists were reserved solely for Muslims. Part of what it said was while Islamophobia and anti-Muslim racism existed long before the 9/11 attacks, this time period marked a stark shift in U.S. policy and state-sponsored Islamophobia in the U.S. and abroad.
17: Okay.
16: Yeah.
17: The Bush administration bent over backwards.
15: Oh, yeah.
17: Trying to say, hey, we're not at war with the religion. We're talking about radical Islamic terrorism.
15: Mm-hmm. Yes. Well, it does remind me of that one headline. A groundbreaking new study finds Islamophobia may be partially caused by Muslims killing people all the time. Thank you, Babylon Bee.
16: Yeah, that's, well, you know.
15: Yeah, that's part of it.
16: Yeah, when you're kind of known for those sort of things.
15: Yeah.
16: When you're famous for them. Yeah.
15: Well, it's maybe you could give a class on branding.
17: Right.
16: Yeah.
15: See, you're known for something. It's a brand.
16: Mm-hmm.
15: And you become kind of, it's hard to get away from the brand that way. Tom Cotton, I didn't know this, or if I knew it, I forgot it, actually sent a letter last year to Education Secretary Linda McMahon sounding the alarm on CARE and how they're trying to influence the schools, saying, I want to alert you that CARE efforts to influence K-12 schools, it's well documented, they have deep ties to pro-Hamas terrorist organizations and publicly supports Hamas terrorist activities. Probably don't want their materials in the schools.
17: Yeah, no. I mean, I'm not a fan of censorship, but I'm also not a fan of, you know, radical terroristic propaganda being a feature of public education.
15: No. You can say whatever you want, but keep it away from the kids in the school.
17: Right.
15: You have the freedom to say whatever you want, but we're not teaching it in our school. That's insane.
16: Did you see Hochul with the headscarf on yesterday?
15: Oh, yeah.
16: Yeah.
15: It's something, man.
16: I know.
15: And what is it, California? They're talking about adding some holidays to the calendar.
16: Yeah.
17: After the years of saying, oh no, it's got to be happy holidays and it's winter break, they're mm-hmm. talking about two specific Islamic holidays being recognized as state holidays.
15: It's unreal, man. And what are you talking about? The percentage of the population?
17: Yeah, you're talking about
15: 1-2%.
17: 1%, yeah, of the population.
15: It's something, dude. Yep. Watch out for that. Meanwhile, what's the story with this nurse?
17: Dude, this is an incredible story. Okay. All right. It's out of South Carolina. This woman named Nora Rowland. Her 75-year-old dad had a nurse, or had to hire a nurse, to take care of him because he had Parkinson's and a head injury that basically left him unable to care for himself full-time. Okay. Well, Nora hadn't heard from her dad in a while, so she drove all the way there from Baltimore to check in on him. She got to the house, and there was a new front door and a Ring camera. She's like, what's going on? She rings the doorbell, and the nurse, Sarah Weaver Small, answered and said that, oh, yeah, by the way, your dad died. He had died 3 days ago.
15: Oh, no.
17: So Nora went around and found an open window, got into the house, and was shocked by what she found. This is part of the report from WMBF. They're on your side.
15: Okay.
18: I go in there, and I see everything is different. Like, she had put up, like, all of these random photographs of people who I had never seen before. Oh, the walls were painted this, like, god-awful, like, highlighter orange.
19: Still recording, Roland says Smalls returned to the house shortly after, but instead of getting answers, her phone captured this confrontation.
20: Where's all of my father's things?
21: You broke in my freaking house!
20: This is my house!
21: That's a
20: this house. Is my house!
21: No, baby, yes, I wasn't part of every thing! I got a deed, dog!
15: What?
17: So the cops get called, and sure enough, the deed to that house was in the nurse's name. So Nora initially got arrested for trespassing, and it turns out the nurse had put the dad in a nursing home within a month of starting her job to go in and care for the guy in his own house. And then she just started moving her stuff in. She just took over the house.
15: Oh, my gosh.
17: And got him to sign over the house for $5.
15: Okay.
17: And so she also took money out of his bank account even after he died. And again, because WMBF News is on your side, the reporter went out to the house to confront Sarah Weaver Small.
15: Okay.
19: We went to Small's home to ask about the deed and the power of attorney.
22: Hi, Ms. Smalls.
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23: Why are you at my house?
22: I have a question about Mr. Rowland, your former patient.
23: You can talk to my login.
22: Why did you take ownership of his house without telling his only daughter?
19: After that brief exchange, Smalls called police on our crew, and officers told us she did not want us on her property.
15: Well, of course not.
17: Yeah. So now this is going to be making its way through the courts. I mean, this initially started like almost 2 years ago, I think. But it's now coming to light because this lady's trying to get her dad's house back.
15: Of course.
17: Because he was out of it. Like,
15: who's in their right mind signs a house over $5?
17: Right.
16: You don't.
17: And also, there was a neighbor who had told the police during the initial confrontation, oh, yeah, I never saw him. I was worried about him. Like, didn't know him that well, I guess, but he could have been talked into anything because he was in advanced stages of Parkinson's and also had a traumatic head injury.
15: Oh, gosh.
17: She scammed this guy. That's what it looks like.
16: She seems like a sweet gal, though.
17: Right.
16: You know?
15: No, don't you want to believe hell's got a special place for people like that?
16: Yeah, it's a very crowded place, yes. But there's always room for one more.
15: Well, the way in, she was like, what are you doing here?
16: Oh, yeah.
15: She sounded like Obama phone lady. I don't know whatever happened to her.
16: Where's my Obama phone?
15: That's a classic way back.
16: Yes, it is.
15: Oh,
16: could
15: my
16: be
15: God.
16: The same person. I don't know.
15: You don't know?
16: Yeah.
15: I doubt it. What are the chances?
16: Well, yeah.
15: But still. Man. How do you top that? That was your story you brought in, David, and now, boy, he didn't save his best for the solo project, did he?
16: No, he did not.
15: You brought that to the team.
16: No.
17: Oh, yeah, you haven't heard this one yet.
15: Okay, well, we do this a couple of times a day, going around the table and bringing in a story that might not be the biggest one out there. So, David, what's your story here?
17: A Pakistani real estate agent named Umar Hayat is running to be the mayor of Winnipeg in Canada. And his platform is incredible. See, I think everything is designed and written by AI. I don't know if it's because he doesn't speak English fluently. I have no idea. He wants, get this, if you're a criminal, you get released from jail and you stay crime-free for a whole year, you get a free year of golf. That's your incentive.
15: Free year of golf?
17: There you go. Yes. Also, he has a campaign post where he asks, do you support making sex legal for the disabled? And he writes, yes, I support dignity, choice, and equality. I don't know what he's talking about, though. The problem is they provide no context. It says, safe, consensual, and legal. Any service must be 100% consensual with strict laws to prevent abuse. Like, is he talking about disabled prostitutes? But that's not illegal. I don't know what he's talking about. However, because it's AI, my commitment, he says, I will bring people together, people with us abilities instead of disabilities, families, experts, and all levels of government to create solutions that protect rights, promote dignity, and keep people safe. And he also promoted a video of him talking to junkies on the sidewalk, and he was asking, so how do you do this fentanyl thing? And he starts to try to eat the fentanyl in the little what? Baggie.
15: Holy cow. All right, roll it.
0: Oh, I see. This is fentanyl? Okay, nice. How does fentanyl work? Can I take it?
1: No, we can't. No. You can't take it like that.
0: No?
1: No. I would recommend you not to because it's a really bad poison.
0: It's a bad poison inside? Oh, I see.
17: Because what they're doing is they're just taking little slivers off of what's in the baggie and putting it into a pipe and freebasing it.
15: Oh my
17: God. But he's about to take like multiple doses. He's like putting it up to his mouth and they're like, no. What are you doing? One, that's my stash, bro.
15: Yeah.
17: Two, that'll kill you.
16: Wow.
15: All right, Scotty, what do you got for your story?
16: Well, I feel like we should stop the fight right here.
15: I think I have a topper.
16: I'm bloody.
15: Oh, I do. I think I might have a topper.
16: Holy smokes, man.
15: Or at least it can compete.
16: Oof, okay.
15: What do you got?
16: Well, I have a Nevada-based woman who was left bloodied after being mauled by an otter.
15: Oh, gosh.
16: While swimming in Lake Tahoe. She recounted how the creature was ruthless in his vicious attack. I hear these things are mean, man. They don't look it, but they are. Reno swimming instructor Lynette Boland, 51, needed 38 stitches after she was savagely attacked during her open water swim on Sunday morning. She said, I've been doing this for years. I've never been attacked by anything. Another otter then swam up and started biting her, too.
15: Wow. You got video of that? I want to see that.
16: No, there's no video.
15: Okay.
16: There's an after effect where they're holding her arm up. It's all bloody and bruised and everything else. Damn otters, man.
15: Well, my story is out of Virginia. This doctor, Dr. Krista Edelman. She's a gastro doctor. And she posted this on Instagram talking about a dream she was having. It's weird. And what ends up actually in her mouth is insane because it's a bat. I'm not even joking, dude.
16: It's like a, this an otter is any day.
15: Awful. Roll it.
2: So this morning I was asleep and I had a dream that there was a little mouse trying to get into my mouth. And so I'm half asleep. I reach up to my mouth, again, still thinking this is a dream. And then I touch something that is kind of slimy and a little hairy and cool. And I immediately somehow knew it was a bat. This bat was legitimately trying to burrow between my lips into my mouth. It's trying to get past my teeth. I have no idea. This is not normal. Never heard of anything like this. Never seen bats in my house. I grabbed this bat and threw it across the room, and I screamed.
15: Well, yeah, and that woke up her husband, and the husband captured the bat. So she took the bat with her to the emergency room.
16: Yeah, they tested for rabies.
15: Yes, and lucky for her, the bat ultimately tested negative for rabies. But oh my goodness. Man. Sleep with one eye open.
16: What's the deal, though?
15: What do you mean, what's the deal?
16: With bats crawling. I've never heard of a bat crawling in the mouth of somebody.
15: We're going somewhere dark and trying to burrow, trying to make a home. I don't know.
17: That would make me feel a little self-conscious once I know about it.
16: Yeah.
17: It's like, well, wait a minute. Are you saying my mouth is big like a cave?
16: Mouth like a cave.
15: Well, some people sleep with their mouth open.
16: It's true.
15: And she must be one of them. Oh, this is the worst, man.
16: Yeah.
15: See? Yes, it's furry, too.
16: Yeah, it's
15: God, gosh. Oh, dang, man. Yeah. Thinking you're having a bad day, it could always be worse.
17: Yeah.
15: Bitten by an otter, have your house taken over by some crazy nurse, bats in your mouth, our pets' heads are falling off.
16: Oh, good.
15: Nimrod's in the news update coming up.
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15: News update, David Van Camp.
17: House Judiciary Committee is having a sanctuary city policy hearing today. And Democrats, of course, are like, well, this is all just a waste of time. Well, they brought in, the Republicans did, this guy named Marcus Coleman. His daughter was paralyzed by an illegal alien behind the wheel of a truck. He's a truck driver, and they're of course giving the well, we're sorry for your situation because your daughter was paralyzed permanently, will never walk again because of our policies. But that's really neither here nor there. This is what Marcus Coleman had to say to them today.
7: I reject your guys' sympathy, to be honest with you. There's no way you guys are sorry. Not one of you guys have ever called me. Not one of you guys have ever reached out to me. Not one of you guys have ever sat there and seen me in the hallways and said, hey, sorry about your daughter. You guys do it right here while you guys are grandstanding on top of your soapbox. This is when you guys care.
17: And he went
15: good
17: on
15: for him.
16: Yeah, good job.
15: Yeah. All right, we got to get to Nimrod.
8: When the going gets tough.
9: Damn it, this is too hard.
8: The dumb get dumber.
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9: I love the poorly educated.
15: First, Nimrod, sanctuary city policies. You're breaking the law.
17: Right.
16: Yeah.
15: It's insane. All right, let's go to Florida. Orange County. Dude steals a car, leads deputies on a chase. All of a sudden, he doesn't know where he's going. He accidentally drives himself directly to the jail. Orange County Jail parking lot. Takes it right there, then realizes where he is, and he's starting to get boxed in. He gets out, jumps the fence, ran toward the pond. Too late. They got him, and that's Nimrod's in the News. 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
21: The jury's done for the day. I'm Lisa Brady, Fox News, at the Lindsey Clancy murder trial in Massachusetts.
22: My understanding is that you would request to be excused till tomorrow at 9 o'clock, so I'm going to excuse you till then.
21: Judge William Sullivan, a short time ago, also thanking jurors for their hard work, hours after telling them to keep deliberating, following a note that they could not reach a unanimous decision over the killing of Clancy's three young children.
23: This is 23 hours of deliberations over 4 days for this jury of nine women and three men. And instead of perhaps sending in another note saying they wanted more time or that they perhaps are still at an impasse, it's interesting that they've decided to go back for the night. I mean, it implies that they're still working through this to see if they can reach a unanimous decision one way or the other.
21: Fox's Brian Yenes at the courthouse in Plymouth. Clancy is using an insanity defense. Tropical storm Edouard just making landfall a short time ago near Johnson Bayou, Louisiana. Maximum sustained winds 60 miles per hour, but heavy rain the main concern, possibly several inches in some areas. Forecasters expect potentially dangerous flash flooding in southeast Texas into tomorrow. Iran reportedly firing missiles and drones in response to new U.S. strikes, even after a warning from President Trump they'll be hit harder if there's retaliation.
28: These appear to be relatively widespread strikes focused on southwestern Iran. Reports of explosions on Keshem Island and also in the city of Bandar Abbas. These are IRGC strongholds. This is where the Iranian Navy was threatening the international shipping lanes of the Strait of Hormuz as recently as last night.
21: Fox's Trey Yings. The U.S. military says it is targeting Iran's Revolutionary Guard. There's no independent confirmation of Iranian reports that a U.S. strike hit a house hosting a wedding, leading to deaths and injuries. A sell-off on Wall Street. The Dow down 418 at the bell. 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
33: 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I'm Chuck Beck. Sioux Falls tourism officials say global tourism interest is helping boost visitor numbers for the summer. CEO of Experience Sioux Falls, Terry Schmidt, says there was an uptick in international tourists. She says tourists from 56 different countries visited the Sioux Empire.
34: When we talk about tourism, a lot of people don't think we have international travelers in Sioux Falls, and this is certainly proof that we do have. So that's been a real nice surprise for us.
33: Schmidt says the final numbers from the tourism season will be ready in early October. She cites better tourism promotions in foreign countries as a big reason for the rise in international traveler numbers. Lewis and Clark Regional Water System has set a new record this summer. It broke its single-day usage record by delivering 39 million gallons of water on July 17th. Executive Director Troy Larson says work is currently underway to expand capacity to 60 million gallons per day, and initial work has begun to go beyond that.
0: So what we're building now will get us to 60 million gallons a day, but we need to look at what do we need for the next 40 years, from 2030 to 2070. And that's what this feasibility will look at.
33: Larson says the system will need another 95 million gallons of water per day on top of the 60 million. Lewis and Clark provides Missouri River water to 20 cities, including Sioux Falls. South Dakota is one of the best states in the nation. That's according to a study by U.S. News and World Report, second only to Utah. Minnesota is number 3 and Iowa's 12th overall. The study rates the states on things like education, economy, and crime. And the South Dakota Department of Health says they have detected the bird flu in Edmonds and Hamlin counties. At this time, the department is monitoring the situation. We have more information on Kello.com. And from the Kello.com News Center, I'm Chuck Beck.
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3: A few scattered showers as we head through the afternoon. Otherwise, a mix of sun and clouds with a high of 87. We'll have a southeast wind at 5 to 10 miles per hour. Scattered showers and thunderstorms tonight, some of which may be strong to severe, so stay weather aware. We'll have a low of 64 and a northeast wind around 10 miles per hour when we don't have a storm nearby. Mostly sunny and quiet on Wednesday, though, with a high of 87. From the Storm Center at Kelowna TV, I'm meteorologist Adam Roy.
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4: The Markley Van Camp and Robbins Show. 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
5: Okay, so there's a hearing today on sanctuary city policies.
17: Yeah, and a very powerful moment from the dad of a victim of sanctuary policies. This is Marcus Coleman. His daughter, at the age of 5, was part of a multi-car pileup caused by an illegal alien who was issued a commercial driver's license in California, who was going too fast through a construction zone, crashed, and this 5-year-old baby girl will probably know she'll never be able to walk again. She's got a form of cerebral palsy now. She had a broken femur, skull fractures, global development delay. She will need lifelong therapy. And the state of California didn't turn over the driver, the truck driver. ICE had to go get him, and ICE did go get him.
5: Unbelievable.
17: So Marcus Coleman is there at this hearing about sanctuary city policies, and, of course, you've got a couple of Democrats there. There's Pramila Jayapal. There's Jamie Raskin. And they're saying, you know, well, we're sorry for your daughter, for your situation. And he did not have any time for it. In fact, he had a prepared statement that he was going to read.
5: Mm-hmm.
17: But he decided, no, I'm just going to speak from the heart here.
5: Okay.
17: And here he is.
6: I reject your guys' sympathy, to be honest with you. There's no way you guys are sorry. Not one of you guys have ever called me. Not one of you guys have ever reached out to me. Not one of you guys have ever sat there and seen me in the hallways and said, hey, sorry about your daughter. You guys do it right here while you guys are grandstanding on top of your soapbox. This is when you guys care. Right here inside this room is the only time you guys care. I've never received anything from anybody over here at all regarding my daughter or my family. You guys want to sit there and talk about the pathway to citizenship? There is a pathway. It's not jump the fence and apply. Sanctuary cities allow so much to be done that it's almost like the parents not there to take care of the household. And everybody's running around and doing what they want to do. And it sucks. It honestly does. You guys sit there and you guys talk about ICE invading cities and doing this and doing that. I agree with Jordan, that if the state sat there and told them, come pick up the person, it would take one or two people to go do it. Instead, they got to send an army out there because now they have to look for them. And then, since it's a sanctuary state, you got people sitting there abusing the ICE officers that are out there. I have a whole statement right here that I was going to read to you guys, but just listening to you guys, none of this is relevant anymore because you guys just changed so much. It makes no sense at all. My daughter doesn't deserve this. She didn't ask for any of this. The people that jumped the fence did, though. They knew exactly what they were doing. They still chose to move forward in that direction. And every day something's happening to somebody. And it is your guys' fault. I hold each and every one of you responsible for it. And I always will.
5: I don't blame him.
7: It is amazing.
17: Yeah.
5: They don't do anything to protect the citizens.
7: It's just so weird.
5: It's for their own political power.
7: When you're Sanctuary City now, what's the impact of the Sanctuary City? When you start thinking about what it really is,
17: mm-hmm.
7: it just makes you crazy. I mean, you're breaking the law, but we're going to allow you to live here and have no rule at all of law when it comes to you being here or not being here. We're just going to ignore it. As a matter of fact, we're going to go ahead and endorse it.
5: Yes.
7: It's crazy.
5: Of course it is. It's part of Marxist nonsense. It demoralizes
7: it like
5: people.
7: That. Yes, it does.
5: And then people get used to it. And like Sanctuary City's a thing. It still drives me nuts every time I hear it.
7: Me too.
5: Because you're breaking the law.
7: Yes, me too.
5: You have to have a country of laws.
7: It just makes me crazy.
5: Yeah.
7: That we just kind of shrug our shoulders now. I mean, it's not really like our fault as much as just like become part of how we deal with things.
5: Well,
7: oh, yeah, but you're a sanctuary city.
5: What? And
7: how can you just be a sanctuary city?
5: Because you say you are.
7: Right.
5: There's no will to uphold the law.
7: Because you're so afraid of being labeled or persecuted within your own communities.
5: A lot of people are tired of it.
7: You know,
5: fascist doesn't mean anything anymore.
17: Think about how nuts this is. And I've told this story before. There's a friend of ours who lives in California who wanted to buy a Glock 19. Now, it's very mm-hmm. hard to get a gun in California because they have very strict rules. So mm-hmm. he got one from an out-of-state shop, and it was being transferred into the state of California. It was a Glock 19, most popular handgun in the world. But the California Highway Patrol, upon inspection, had to reject it. Now, why? Because even though it was mostly California compliant, it was a USA model, not an Austria model. What's the difference between those two? Nothing. One was assembled in the United States, one was assembled in Austria. And because they have a roster of approved guns that you can buy in California, well, the Austria model is the one you had to get at the time. Couldn't get the USA one. It's not that one is more dangerous than the other. Right. Meanwhile, this Indian national breaks into our country, and the state of California says you can drive a big rig.
5: Yes.
17: How insane is that?
5: It is. It is. But see, someone being able to protect themselves doesn't help California.
17: Right.
5: Having more illegals come in helps those people stay in power.
17: Yeah.
5: It is. And they give this false nonsense. Well, they're compassionate. That's why they want to let all the illegals in.
7: I know.
17: There is nothing.
5: No one's illegal. The hell they're not. Yeah, people are tired of this crap,
7: man. Just have an arson-free city. Like, if you committed arson, you can come here. We'll protect you.
5: Yeah. It's infuriating.
7: None of this makes any sense. I just hear the stories, and I feel so bad for that guy.
5: Me too.
7: Terrible what happened to him.
5: Oh, my gosh.
7: And he's right.
5: And
7: with
5: there's
7: all the
5: thousands of people like that have, you know, kids that lost lives, raped and killed. And yeah.
7: With all the grandstanding jackasses like Raskin.
5: Oh, gosh.
7: I mean, you know, that.
5: Oh, yeah. Then we'll just switch gears now. Think about if Bernie and his crew get in power.
7: Boy.
5: What it's going to look like. You get the Democratic Socialists. It gets worse. Well, people are upset in the Democratic Party because not all Democrats are supporting Abdul El-Sayed in Michigan.
7: Mm-hmm.
5: And Sandwiches was asked about that.
8: How concerned are you right now where we stand that the party hasn't fully coalesced behind him?
9: All right. See, when you talk about the party, all right, what do you think you're talking about? What you're talking about is the establishment.

0: I think what Bernie is saying is that there are other Democrats that are okay with this new direction, but the money people are the ones that want to keep him out because they want to keep their control.
1: Well, Bernie has to keep that villainous narrative alive.
0: But of course.
2: Yes. It's a total lie, though.
1: Of course it is.
2: Because his brand of politics is a project of wealthy people.
1: Yes.
0: Yes. Well, he doesn't like being called communist, tell you that. And he doesn't like it when people call Zoran Mamdani a communist. He doesn't like that either, okay?
3: You got nothing to say about the real issue. So what do you come up with? Well, Bernie Sanders is a communist. You know, complete nonsense. Socialism is communism. Mamdani is a whatever he is lately. You know, you come up with these stupid charges because you are intellectually bankrupt and you cannot deal with the real issues facing the American people.
2: It's a lot of projection from the guy who calls Trump a fascist all the time.
0: I know. All the time. Yeah.
4: You want to lighten up a little bit?
1: Yeah, yes, please.
0: It is kind of heavy.
1: Mm-hmm.
0: Well, it's not a happy story, I'll tell you that. But I guess you could say it's a little bit lighter. Public health officials, North Carolina, warning the people who have visited a mobile petting zoo between late July and late August may have been exposed to rabies after multiple baby goats tested positive.
1: Baby goats?
0: Yeah, baby goats.
1: Oh, no.
0: Yeah, with the rabies.
1: They're delightful. Yeah.
0: Might have to kill them off.
1: Oh, no.
0: I don't know that. I'm just saying.
1: Well, I imagine they do if they
2: probably will, yeah.
1: Got rabies, yeah.
0: I'm guessing. There'll be some nut out there. Hey, don't kill the goat. We can treat him. Please. Anyway, the North Carolina Department of Health confirmed multiple rabies cases in baby goats associated with Farm Adventures Mobile Petting Zoo.
1: Oh, boy.
2: They did say adventures.
0: Yeah.
2: So, I'm just saying.
0: Yeah.
1: Not false advertising, is it?
0: Well, not at all.
1: No.
0: As a matter of fact, I think someone that loves the baby goats a lot is really sad right now.
5: These goats are my life. My animals are my life. Everybody knows my, anybody that knows me knows my animals are the most important thing in the life, in the world to me.
6: Yeah.
5: So it's hard. It was a skunk. It went through the holes. We don't know. And it's devastating. Or shoo the skunk out, let the goats out, watch the goats. They were jumping around, playing. So we're like, everything's good.
0: Yeah.
1: Oh no, the skunk got him.
0: Whatever it is, what are you going to do now, Scott?
1: Man, well, you got to put the baby goats down, I guess. I don't want to, but you know, you have to. I mean, you can't have a petting zoo with rabid goats.
2: Well, you could. I'm sure someone would find that very very adventurous.
0: Okay, and listen, and there's a way I feel bad for this woman.
1: I do, too.
0: At the same time, that's a nut.
1: Yeah. Well.
0: Anyone that's like, the most important thing in my life, well, that's freaking sad. That's the most important thing in your life. Or the baby freaking ghost. That's it?
2: I do like how dark the news cycle has been that you're like, mass slaughter of baby goats is lightening it up.
0: We're laughing, aren't we?
2: We sure are.
0: We're not raging right now about sanctuary cities.
1: I mean, a lot of her livelihood probably comes from petting the goats.
2: Mm-hmm.
1: Without the goats, you got no livelihood.
0: But with that person?
1: Yeah.
0: No, but I also believe her when she says...
1: Oh, yeah.
0: That's probably the most important thing she's got going on.
1: No, that's too bad.
0: Nine.
1: That's a real shame.
0: See? Even Robbins is laughing at the slaughter of the baby goats. What else are you going to do with them?
1: People can't see this, but there was a certain sadness in your eyes when you delivered that story.
0: Who, yours?
1: Yeah, a little bit.
0: If it was up to you, could you put a bullet in one?
1: In a goat? No, no. You hire people to do that.
0: What do you mean,
1: I'm not shooting a goat. I don't want to shoot the goat.
0: Somebody's got to put it down.
1: Well,
0: someone's offering you $10,000 to shoot the goat. Are you taking it?
1: Yeah, give me the gun.
2: You're a baby goat hitman.
1: Well, yeah, but with the baby goat, has got, you know, rabies. Can't have that.
0: Yeah. I'll bet you anything, too. Those goats are going to break into song tonight. I will bet you anything. You know what they're singing, too.
1: Yeah.
0: They're living on a prayer, and that's... Yeah.
1: Goat joking.

0: There. That lightening it up enough for you?
1: A little bit. A little laugh for that, yeah.
0: You're welcome. Okay. Another old balls Democrats saddling up with the socialists. The funny clip and the five stories we're watching today coming right up.

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7: Markley, Van Camp, and Robbins Show. I'm Jamie Markley. That's David Van Camp. There's Scott Robbins. And now it's time for the five stories we're watching today.
8: One, two, three, four, five.
9: All right. Number one. I'm sorry, number five. We're counting them down, David. The witness involved in the birth tourism scam, Have My Baby in Miami, pled the fifth after being asked questions from members of Congress. And the reason why I was laughing and therefore distracted, I don't know if we have the time to play the audio of this, but maybe it'll come up in a few minutes. Ayanna
7: Presley,
9: do it. It says that the hearing on birth tourism is an assault on our democracy.
7: How?
10: Again? Today's hearing is yet another assault on our democracy and our Constitution. Now, Trump tried to dismantle the 14th Amendment through executive order, but even the conservatives on the Supreme Court said that it was wrong, that he was wrong. And now Republicans in Congress are trying to do exactly that. They aren't just attacking birthright citizenship. They're attacking black Americans, my ancestors, who built this country but were denied the fruits of their labor. And black folks would still denied citizenship but for the 14th Amendment. They are attacking women. As co-chair of the Reproductive Freedom Caucus, it's abundantly clear to me the Republicans want to continue surveying women's bodies and end the freedom of movement for pregnant people. They are
9: pregnant people. Yes.
7: Yeah, there you go.
1: The Reproductive Freedom Caucus. You know, these things exist.
7: It's like a bunch of falsehoods and then nonsense all mixed together.
9: Yes. All right.
7: And you got Ayanna Presley. Golly.
9: All right, number four, Michigan's Democrat nominee for U.S. Senate is frantically deleting old posts about 9/11. Apparently, Abdul El-Sayed has been surprised that Americans might not take it very lightly if you, make light of September 11th. But he's going to be a U.S. senator?
7: Right.
9: Number three, in the same state, sticking in Michigan, Attorney General Dana Nessel, who said that the Democrat convention in the state was too dangerous for her and other Jews to attend, is apparently urging Jewish Democrats to vote for Abdul El-Sayed. Not explicitly endorsing him, but she told Jewish Democrats in a closed-door meeting they needed to place the needs of the rest of humanity above their own safety and security.
7: That is freaking bonkers.
1: Yeah, it is bonkers.
9: Part of it was, what good is protecting our ancestral homeland of Israel if climate change goes unabated? So, what?
7: Dude, I'm telling you, they got the memo within the last week or two, you need to go back to climate change.
9: Yeah.
7: You're hearing it all over the place. Who's asking for it?
9: Yeah.
1: Well, you got all these
7: Green
1: natural,
7: New Deal crap.
1: All these natural disasters going on everywhere. Yeah. They have to capitalize.
9: Because that never happens.
1: Right.
7: Exactly.
9: Yeah.
1: Well, yeah, but it's number, in the news.
9: Number two, ICE has arrested more than 2,000 illegal aliens across New York in what they called Operation Rotten Apple, including child rapists and murderers. Number one, Iran's president said they would immediately return to the terms of a June Memorandum of Understanding if the United States does it. Please bail us out here.
7: Yeah. No.
9: Yeah. So those are the top five stories that we're watching today. 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
7: Little controversy in Philly.
1: A little.
7: Philadelphia Eagles. They got a new cheerleader.
1: It's a guy.
7: That's a dude.
1: Oh, boy.
7: Yeah. Well, this is a video. So if you haven't seen it, I mean, he's frolicking out there. There's no doubt about it.
1: I think frolic is a good descriptive word, yes.
9: And Tim Walls is like, tone it down, bro.
1: Yeah.
7: Oh, my gosh, yes. Fans are not happy, and people are asking, who asked for this?
1: Well, that's what I'm wondering.
9: Well, he's brave.
7: Nobody.
9: In Philly, my goodness.
7: But again, is there one person that attends that football game that wants to see that? What is it about? It's insane.
1: Rob
7: Old
1: Rob
7: ball
1: Reed.
7: Saddling up to the socialist next.

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1: Democratic Socialists of America, that's nothing more than the Communist Party USA. It's the same damn thing. It's Communist Party USA. That's what we're up against. It's the jihadi Islamists. That's what we're up against. They've joined forces. They have the same enemy. Jews, Christians, patriotic Americans. That's it. We're the enemy.
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3: Stocks kicking off the new trading month near session lows on escalating U.S.-Iran tensions, rising bond yields, and gushing oil prices, with West Texas Intermediate crude topping $90 a barrel for the first time in 6 weeks. Artificial intelligence stocks struggled as investors ditched riskier assets. Tech was the worst performing sector, while energy and healthcare gained. The Magnificent Seven big cap tech stocks were mostly lower, led by Tesla and Amazon. And shares of Apple jumped 2.5%. Today marks chief executive officer John Ternus's first day at the helm of the tech giant. The Dow winners, Apple, Amgen, and United Health. The Dow decliners, Goldman Sachs, Caterpillar, and Sherwin-Williams. The Dow down 419 points, the Nasdaq lower by 271, S&P 500 down 55. That's your Fox Business Report. I'm Hillary Barsky, invested in you.
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11: A few showers here and there, otherwise partly cloudy through the rest of the day with a high of 87, southeast winds around 5 to 10 miles per hour. Cloudy with showers and thunderstorms likely tonight. Some of those storms may be strong to severe, so be sure to stay water aware. We'll have a low of 64, and when we don't have a storm nearby, we'll have a northeast wind around 10 miles per hour. But Wednesday is quiet, mostly sunny, and a high of 87. From the Storm Center, I'm meteorologist Adam Roy.
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12: I'm Jamie Markley, the Gen Xer. David Van Camp, the Millennial. The Sexy Boomer, that's Scott Robbins. Mm-hmm. Boy, these old balls Democrats that are pretty much worthless of just trying to hang on for dear life at this point.
13: Oh, yeah.
12: They're saddling up with the socialists like Ed Markey.
13: Oh, yeah.
12: So he's out campaigning with sandwiches. That'd be Bernie. And AOC, and boy, he's talking Green New Deal crap here.
14: They called it socialism. Well, what do you call 100 years of tax breaks for the oil, gas, and coal industry? I call that socialism, and all we're saying is give us some of that socialism for wind and solar and all electric vehicles and battery storage technologies, and we will bury the fossil fuel industry.
12: I thought they were supposed to be the party of the working man.
13: Right. Well, and you don't necessarily need a bunch of tax breaks for that to happen. I mean, you just look at Texas versus California in terms of renewables. I mean, Texas is lapping California without the mandates of California. You know why? Because they make it easy to build.
12: That helps.
13: They're like, whatever, man. You can.
12: I know.
13: There is. I want to try to find this now. Dang it. Oh, well. Now, there was somebody who had posted something about the difference between the regulations in California versus Texas. And it was like, in Texas, you're like, hey, I want to build solar. And they say, oh, yeah, you want to build solar? That sounds like gay communism. Anyway, here's your permit. In California, it's like, I want to build a solar farm. Sorry, but after 3 years, the local HOA has decided you didn't do an impact study on non-binary snails. Yeah. So, see you in court.
12: Man. True. Didn't Talafrico, he was talking green new crap too?
13: Yeah, this was actually from a few years ago because, you know, he's now trying to run as a centrist, you know, capitalist who just wants common sense working people reforms in the Senate. When that's
12: and loves barbecue.
13: Loves barbecue.
12: I'm eating barbecue again.
13: And has a girlfriend.
12: Yes. He likes meat, but only of the cow variety. Okay.
13: Yeah, but
15: yeah,
13: I thought this was actually funny because what's his name? Andrew Kaczynski with CNN K-File actually dug this up. He was doing Talarico was doing a Zoom call. I guess this was in 2020 with the Sierra Club, talking about how we need a Green New Deal to fight racism.
12: What?
13: Yeah.
12: Okay, go for it.
16: The multifaceted threat of a climate crisis, an economic crisis, and a social justice crisis. I think that kind of New Deal effort would be the only approach to start to address all three in a thoughtful and meaningful way.
12: I think he realized somewhere internally that was so full of crap he could barely get it out.
13: Right.
12: Like he was struggling. What? That was a garbled bunch of nonsense.
17: Thank you very much. The second question, communities of color receive the most harm from the impacts of climate change and yet receive the least government support to deal with it. Tell us about one of the committees you are on or hope to be on and the most important actions that committee could take to fight for climate justice and mitigate the impacts of climate change for all Texans.
16: Yeah, and I am so thankful that you asked this question, and also thankful that young activists have really drawn the link between climate change and white supremacy and capitalism in our country. And I think only
12: yes,
16: ending the ways that all three of those oppressive systems work together are we going to be able to be.

0: begin the process of dismantling them.
1: Yes, that's the only way, man. You got that, Scotty?
2: No, yes. I mean, I do. I just get so frustrated because you sneak all the buzzwords are all in there.
1: Well, yes.
2: They're all there.
1: He tried to do it, man. He was trying to get that done, no doubt. I mean,
3: Telefreako, they call him, because he is a little freaky.
1: Yes.
2: Well, I hope before the election that his girlfriend, who doesn't live around here, shows up and does some campaigning with him.
1: Well, he met her on vacation.
2: Yeah, well, she
1: it was whirlwind romance.
2: Right, it was. It was quick, and she can't commit to moving yet, you know.
1: Right.
4: I met her at camp. You wouldn't know her.
2: Yeah, you wouldn't know her. Jeez.
1: I could show you a picture. That's about it.
2: That's all I got.
4: Why does this look like you clipped it out of a magazine, James?
2: Well, because she's a model.
1: Yeah. Very, very private person.
2: See the shampoo bottle she's holding there. Yes.
1: And then there you go.
4: She right. loves Kurt Plus. Yes.
1: Yeah. Something else we'll have to get to later. America's pricey left-wing colleges going down the crapper. Oh, yeah. But you know what it's time for now? Yeah, we do it a couple of times a day. Go around the table. May not be the biggest story out there, but it caught your attention. You want to bring it in. So, David, what's your story here?
4: Okay, so remember leaving Turkey a few weeks ago, a couple months back, whenever it was. The president was whisked off of Air Force One.
1: Yes.
4: Rode in a catering truck into a different military transport and flew out of the country that way because of a potential threat from Iran. Mm-hmm. And the journalists aboard made it all about themselves, right? It was pretty embarrassing. They're like, well, we were sitting ducks. Well, nothing happened in the end. And yeah, the primary concern of either the U.S. military and the Secret Service is getting the president back to the United States safely.
1: But there were other members of the administration on that plane, too, with the press.
4: Yeah, and they knew what was going on.
1: Yeah.
4: But anyway, because apparently the journos weren't embarrassed enough, we didn't do a good enough job bullying them, they've turned to Netflix and they've made a documentary about it that's coming out September 4th. I have the trailer here.
1: Yes.
4: It's called an Insta-Doc, instant documentary.
1: Goodness.
4: The title is...
1: Insufferable.
4: The Decoy Flight. And it's a bunch of journalists talking about how they were on a plane where nothing happened.
1: Okay.
5: As we get on the tarmac and we round and I look at Air Force One, I see those catering vehicles up against the side of Air Force One. There's one at the front and one at the back. And I have never seen that before. Wow. 40 years doing presidents, never seen that before.
1: Uh-huh.
5: I shot it. I shot the shit out of me. Trump enters the plane. We rush in. We sit down. We get on the plane. Don't really think anything more of it. The second unusual thing happens. We're told by the White House staff that we should lower our window shades. I'm like, why? They said Secret Service says to. I'm like, okay. Close it. My little spidey sense is up now.
1: Uh-oh.
5: I don't know why this is happening. And I'm on high alert.
1: Okay.
4: The decoy.
1: Oh, yes. And here we got the strings going.
2: What was that? What was that?
1: That was...
2: Dude.
1: An instant documentary from the people we trust with the information.
4: Wait a minute, though. I still don't understand the premise here, though, because he's like,
2: I don't either.
4: He's all like, I knew something was up. I knew it was. They told us to put the window shades down, and I was like, oh, my spidey sense is tingling right now.
1: Because I'm an investigative journalist.
4: But then
1: nothing gets by me.
4: But then as soon as the Washington Post or the New York Times or whoever it was that broke the story initially, all those same people were like, I had no idea anything was going on. Well,
1: right.
4: Wait a minute.
3: Man.
2: I have never seen that before.
4: Two catering trucks.
2: Trucks.
4: In 40 years of covering the presidency.
2: I've never seen that before. Something was up.
1: Just insufferable people, man.
6: Golly.
1: All right, Scotty, what do you got for your story?
2: Deranged woman with knives kills one person in Times Square.
1: Yeah.
2: This happened at 4:30 in the afternoon, by the way. Did you know that?
1: Yeah, I saw the video.
2: Isn't that weird? Pamela Cisneros, 49, walked up to a 68-year-old man who just exited the subway with his wife. The couple were waiting to cross the street at West 41st Street and 7th Avenue when Ms. Cisneros pulled the knives from a red Target bag and stabbed the guy on the side of his abdomen and then headed to 42nd Street.
6: Mm-hmm.
2: The fatal stabbing came less than 20 seconds later. Alou Di, a vendor who sells sunglasses and ball caps, saw the assailant holding a knife and approaching another woman. That woman was a 32-year-old woman who was killed. Walked up to her, stabbed her in the stomach.
6: Unreal.
2: She fell victim on the sidewalk. Then the cops show up.
6: Yeah.
2: Surrounding her. You saw this.
6: Yes.
2: Then there was, I mean, they shot the stun gun thing into her, right?
4: Yeah.
2: Twice. Didn't drop her. She just kept coming.
6: Yeah.
2: And then they shot her and killed her.
6: Yeah, and some people were, that was unjustified.
4: Yeah.
2: I haven't heard much about that, but I mean, I imagine...
6: That was almost immediate.
2: Oh, I'm sure it's out there.
4: There have been a lot of people who have been saying that. That unjustified.
2: She was just crazy.
4: Well, she just had a knife, and I'm like, dude, have you ever seen how quickly somebody can bleed out?
6: Yep.
2: Well, and she lunged at the cops with it.
6: Yes.
2: What do you want people to do?
6: I know. No, I'm not going to lose much sleep over that one.
2: 4:30 in the afternoon.
6: I know.
2: That's the thing.
6: You saying it'd be worse at 11 o'clock?
2: No,
6: at night?
2: It's just Times Square. That's just...
6: Was this Merrick Garland's justice here?
2: No.
6: If it was night, it's okay.
2: Oh, he did say that, though, didn't he?
6: Yeah,
2: I'm not saying that, no. I'm just saying it doesn't matter what time of the day
6: no,
2: it is.
6: No, I know. It's crazy that people just do it in the, you know, just in broad daylight.
2: Nuts.
6: For my story, I saw this at the Federalist from Douglas Napier. Delayed study from pro-trans researcher finds puberty blockers don't help kids, really. And this study was buried for years.
4: Of course.
6: It started in 2015. The authors were hoping to demonstrate that these unsupported therapies would prove beneficial, but they didn't. The long-delayed findings from the NIH-funded Trans Youth Care Study, led by Dr. Johanna Olson-Kennedy, have now been reported. The final report was released only after the Oversight Project sued to get it. And I could go through all of this, but in the end, that's what they found. Puberty blockers, no help. Still mental health issues with these kids.
2: Jeez.
6: And of course. But they've lied about it for years. And, you know, you would think by now that, okay, this whole nightmare should be over.
2: I agree.
6: But they're still fighting for it. And they're not going to just stop all of a sudden. And that brings me to Mia Hughes, who spoke at the GenSpec conference in Albuquerque. And I think this is about a minute and 20 seconds. But it might be the best thing you hear all day, just as far as someone that loves common sense.
2: Okay.
6: Roll it.
7: Back in the 1980s, a small group of trans activists hatched a plot to take an absurd, ideological, overvalued belief that being transgender is innate, natural, and healthy, and force all of society to live in a fictional world built upon it. Given the sheer audacity of that plot, I find it hard to believe that there weren't voices of doubt, naysayers in the room who said it couldn't be done. But if such voices existed, they were ignored, and the activists pressed on, and until they succeeded in nothing less than reshaping reality itself. And they didn't just persuade people to politely look the other way. They rallied good, decent people to march in the streets, demanding that teenagers sacrifice their health, fertility, and sexual function in the name of this belief. They convinced governments to write laws based on a non-existent fictional concept. They enlisted well-meaning teachers to poison the minds of a generation with absurd lies. And they drove doctors to amputate healthy organs and call it medicine. If they could succeed in creating that false reality, then surely we can succeed in restoring truth. Because our cause is not built on lies, but on logic and reason. Not on ideology, but on sound ethical principles. Not on harm, but on healing.
6: Thank you, Mia. Appreciate that. Because sometimes people think they're going crazy. You're not. The rest of the world went nuts, man. It's just biological reality, for crying out loud.
2: I wonder, like, 10 years from now, how history is going to record this moment in time.
6: Oh, you always wonder that, yeah.
2: I mean, you know, seriously.
6: Oh, yeah. Okay, who's self-pleasuring at Dollar Tree?
4: Oh, come on.
6: What if I said multiple people?
4: What?
6: We got Nimrod's in the news and a news update next. Oh, yeah, the world's crazy, buddy.

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14: The Markley, Van Camp, and Robin Show. 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
14: All right, David, you want me to do the news update and the Nimrods at the same time?
0: Oh, sure, why not?
14: Because this is a lawsuit. Here we go.
15: When the going gets tough.
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18: I love the poorly educated.
14: All right. Nimrods in the News. You're going to have to decide who the Nimrod is or multiple Nimrods. This is a lawsuit in El Paso County, Colorado. A claim that chronic understaffing at Dollar Tree stores has made the national chain a hunting ground for public public masturbators. And the company has taken no serious action to prevent it. The Denver Post has reported on these gooning incidents.
1: Goony.
14: They're called gooners. Yes, they how would you say it? They do that at or on unconsenting victims.
0: Yes.
1: When they're picking up pipe cleaners.
14: Oh, gosh. 11 women have said this has happened to me at the Dollar Tree. The Guardian published an expose on gooner assaults at Dollar Tree stores. Holy smokes, man.
0: I wish they would find a different term for that, because gooner assault sort of takes the severity out of it.
14: It kind of does. Yeah, and that's Nimrod's in the News.
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3: Iran strikes back on Lisa Brady, Fox News. Iran's Revolutionary Guard claiming to be targeting a U.S. base in Jordan after U.S. airstrikes on Iranian military sites near the Strait of Hormuz, the second round of attacks since the weekend.
5: President Trump says the strikes are in response to Iran attempting to drop mines in the Strait of Hormuz and launching 8 missiles at a U.S. base in Jordan. In a social media post, the president says if Iran retaliates for the very justified attack, they will be hit again at a much harder and higher level. He also warns the biggest attack of them all is waiting in the wings, and when it's over, there will be very little left of the Islamic Republic of Iran. The trading of strikes this week ended a weeks-long lull in military operations. The Trump administration has focused on new economic pressure against Iran.
3: Fox's Jared Halpern at the White House. Again, there are reports Iran is retaliating and that a U.S. strike hit a house hosting a wedding, leading to deaths and injuries. No independent confirmation of that or the reports of a U.S. base in Jordan being targeted again. The jury at the Lindsey Clancy murder trial is due back for a fifth day of deliberations tomorrow. They continue today, even after telling the judge they could not reach a unanimous decision over the killing of Clancy's 3 children. Closing arguments in Utah at a hearing on whether Tyler Robinson should stand trial for the killing of Charlie Kirk nearly 1 year ago. Utah County Prosecutor Ryan McBride says there's more than enough evidence.
17: Any one of those 4 categories of evidence would provide evidence, certainly probable cause, and possibly proof beyond a reasonable doubt that the defendant is the man who shot Charlie Kirk. And in this case, we have all 4 categories of evidence.
3: The defense has questioned key evidence and the prosecution's claim of political motivation. September begins with a sell-off on Wall Street, the Dow dropping 419 back under 53K as U.S. oil prices surge back over $90 a barrel. 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
32: From the Kello.com News Center, I'm Tom Rooney. For a second straight week, Minnehaha County commissioners were asked this morning to remove the county's flock license plate reading cameras. Commissioner Cole Heisey asked fellow commissioners to schedule a hearing on the cameras later this month. He was overruled on a 4-1 vote. Heisey says it isn't a left-right fight, but it's about government surveillance of its citizens.
33: No matter how you slice it, that is indiscriminate government surveillance. We should not be afraid of technology, but we should ask what kind of world that we want to live in. I believe I can speak for most people when I say we do not want a total surveillance state.
32: Several private citizens also urged the commission to take steps to remove the cameras. The South Dakota Health Department is sounding the alarm on bird flu. Poultry flocks in Edmonds and Hamlin counties are infected and could infect other animals and people. People showing signs of influenza should be isolated and the health department should be notified. Complaints from parents have convinced the Department of Social Services to readjust changes to the Child Care Assistance Program. The changes would have impacted families by several hundred dollars, Some families said it would make more sense to quit their jobs than to pay the higher child care costs. Good progress is being made on the concourse expansion at the Sioux Falls Regional Airport. Several new gates are being added to give the airport a total of 12 when the project is complete. The gates are expected to begin to open over the next few months. And South Dakota is one of the best states in the nation, according to a new study by the U.S. News and World Report, second only to Utah. Minnesota is number 3, Iowa is 12th overall. The study rates the states on things like education, the economy, and crime. From the Kello.com News Center, I'm Tom Rooney.
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0: A severe thunderstorm watch is in effect this evening. We could see some big hail, maybe some strong winds. Our overnight low is 64 degrees. It'll all get out of here tomorrow. Mostly sunny and pretty warm for your Wednesday. 89 the high. East breeze 5 to 10 miles an hour. Some early morning showers on Thursday. Then a mostly sunny 92 from the Storm Center. At Kello Land TV, I'm Jay Trobeck.
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14: The Markley, Van Camp, and Robbins Show. Jamie Markley, David Van Camp, Scott Robbins. News update, David Van Camp.
8: Well, of course, the Lindsey Clancy trial goes on while the jury is deliberating, and, well, they're deadlocked right now, apparently. And the judge has told them, you got to go back in and try to come to a conclusion here. And the word is, at least, that two of the women on the jury seem to be fairly supportive of her openly, of Lindsey Clancy, a woman who murdered her three children.
14: So not even guilty by insanity? No guilty at all?
8: I don't... Well, you never know what the actual sticking point is, but it's very strange to me that you have a woman who very clearly at least had the wherewithal to get her husband out of the house for a little bit.
14: Yep.
8: And planned extensively how she was going to kill her children, but we're told now that she was just in a state of psychosis, even though she was never diagnosed with that.
14: Right.
8: And again, the weirdest part of this whole thing, because tragedies like this, unfortunately, are not new. That's why we have a criminal justice system, because people do bad things and they need to be held accountable. What is very much a more startling development is that in a case of a woman who systematically strangled her three children, has a fan club. She has a fan club. Yeah.
14: It's insane.
8: Now, Caitlin Bennett, she does a lot of the sort of man on the street. In this case, it's woman on the street. And they're talking to women who support Lindsey Clancy.
14: Caitlin Bennett's very good at this. Looking forward to this.
9: Do you stand with her, yes or no?
10: I don't think she did it.
11: Yes.
9: We feel she's very sleep deprived. Her job is a labor.
14: Hold on. Someone said I don't think she did it.
8: I don't think she did it. Yeah, there's a whole conspiracy theory that the husband actually did it and set her up.
14: Oh, I saw that. But it's... Oh, my gosh, when you actually talk to someone that really believes that.
8: Mm.
14: Wow, okay.
12: Delivery nurse working night shifts and three children is
13: a lot.
12: A lot.
13: Do you have children?
12: Yes.
13: Would you ever hurt them?
12: Yes and no. As a mom or as a dad, I think that you are not perfect.
13: So what are the consequences?
14: What? You're not perfect. Yeah, sometimes you can lose your temper, yell at your kid, whatever.
8: Yeah.
14: You don't strangle them?
8: No.
14: No. What the hell's wrong with you?
13: What are the consequences she should face for this?
15: Obviously, she's already in a wheelchair.
16: He should go to jail for negligence. He needs to take care of his kids, and that was his responsibility.
14: Hold on, I got to go back.
8: Whoa,
14: it's like
8: whoa,
14: one nut
8: whoa.
14: Take after another. Hang on. You got to go back. All right, go.
16: He needs to take care of his kids, and that was his responsibility.
13: Is this any of your girlfriends?
16: Mine.
13: This is your girlfriend?
16: Yes.
13: I think you have to do some reflection on that.
18: I just have seen a little bit on TikTok of the case.
34: I'm watching it on TikTok or like the live streams.
13: Where are you getting your news that the defense might not be getting theirs?
34: What did you say?
35: TikTok.
14: Dude, we've talked about this before. Of all of the social media giants, they're the worst.
8: Yes.
14: And it's programmed that way.
8: Well, And this is the thing. I mean, I know that technically Chinese interests have divested or whatever.
3: Please.
8: One of the biggest mistakes, I think, of the Trump administration so far is the fact that they didn't follow the law and they didn't just shut her down. They should have shut her down.
3: I don't disagree. Yeah. Yeah, I don't disagree. I don't know if it was afraid of the backlash.
14: Yeah. Oh, sure. Yeah, it was. Yeah.
3: Part of it. Oh, we're going to lose all the young vote. I don't know.
14: It's an addiction, too.
3: I mean, yeah.
14: We would have an issue if you shut the whole thing down completely.
3: At the same time, there are plenty of normal thinking people that are on TikTok. Mm-hmm. Those women are nuts.
8: Yes.
3: I mean,
14: I don't understand at all.
8: Well, it's strange. They're acting like she had zero help.
14: Right. And you pointed out earlier,
8: David. They had hired help. They had babysitters. They had nannies. They had a maid. They had people there to help her because the husband knew that she was going through depression.
3: What would be fascinating is that if you presented that to these women.
8: Yeah.
3: Because I'll bet you they have no idea of any of that from their algorithm.
14: Wasn't she also institutionalized for a while?
8: Yeah, he dropped her off.
14: He dropped her off, yeah.
8: Then they let her out because they thought that she was not a threat to herself and others, which to me sort of undercuts the whole psychosis argument because, when trained medical professionals are like, no, she'll be okay as far as like just hurting herself or others. I don't know.
3: Yeah.
14: I'll ask a really dumb question because she said she heard voices.
8: Yeah.
14: But the voices stopped after she killed him.
8: Yes.
14: No more voices.
8: Yeah.
3: And hadn't heard them before either.
14: No. Prior to that.
3: Right.
8: Oh, part of the conspiracy theory that I've heard with some of these ladies on TikTok is that she was hearing voices, but it was because the husband planted speakers in the house and was whispering to her kill the kids.
3: Oh, my gosh.
8: I'm like, oh, come on. And the cops never found that, processing this horrible crime scene. They never found any of these speakers.
3: No, because he was very good at covering it up or whatever. They'll believe what they want to believe.
8: Yes.
3: Okay, keeping an eye on that. Then you have Michigan. You have a clip here from Abdul?
8: Yes, Abdul El-Sayed, Michigan's Democrat nominee for U.S. Senate. He's trying to walk back comments he made about a terrorist attack on a synagogue in Michigan back in March. He said, hurt people, of the Islamic terrorists who tried to murder 140 children back in March. He apologized for the misunderstanding over the weekend and was given another chance to clarify last night on CNN.
3: Okay.
4: I've had the opportunity to listen to folks and learn how it hit them. My goal wasn't to cause anybody pain at all. I grew up in the community in which Temple Israel sits. I got to go to bar and bat mitzvahs at Temple Israel. I'm grateful for the opportunity I got to spend with my Jewish sisters and brothers. And as I've traveled the state, I've heard that that comment caused a lot of pain, and it was not my intention to cause any pain at all. But I'm big enough to apologize when I make mistakes. I understand that.
3: Oh, really? Or when you're running for office, right. Dude. Please.
4: I understand that it's not what people wanted to hear at the time. You've got a president and a vice president right now that just double down every single time they get caught in an error for which all the rest of us have to pay. You think about this trade war with Canada.
3: Okay.
8: There you go. Pivot.
3: And there's
8: pivot.
3: The pivot. Of course. Not surprised. You know what's interesting with Obama? Is he going to back El-Sayed? Because it looks like he probably will.
8: Yeah.
3: Is that what you're seeing?
8: Yeah, probably. But, man, he's really kind of slow walking this one.
14: Yeah.
3: Well, yeah. One of the things Van Jones said was El-Sayed, it's crazy his position on Israel, won't even sell, defense weapons to them so that they could defend themselves from Hamas or Hezbollah, whoever, and was talking about, the dome and everything else, and he's like, and Obama was part of that.
14: Yeah.
3: Well, it's okay, but it seems like

0: If they agree, I think it's in the rule book, they have to go, mm-hmm.
1: Oh, yeah.
0: So if you tire of that, I'm just, you know, content warning, it's coming. Here you go.
2: She just should do what feels
0: no,
2: right.
0: No, that's David Plouffe. We need Stephen A. Come on.
3: What I never told y'all and I never brought up is that Barack Obama called me to before the election to discuss my impact. But he didn't come on the podcast either. It was after I said that we need a new president because Joe Biden clearly was done.
4: Okay.
3: You know, he clearly looked done. Yep. So the point is, there's this habit. Folks like to talk to me privately.
4: Yeah, that's whack. That's
3: But then when I ask them to come on camera and to have a fruitful discussion, now they go elsewhere.
1: That was very distracting.
0: What, Stephen A?
1: I'm not even sure I knew what he just said because I was too captivated by the
5: Yep. I want those.
0: I probably poisoned you on that. I'm sorry.
1: That's all I could hear.
5: Yeah. I want those lazy those ladies to follow me around everywhere I go. Yeah, I'd like a double quarter pounder with fries and a diet coke. Yeah. Okay.
0: Oh, I don't think you're going to get that, David. Because they can turn on you fast, and it'll be a
5: Would you like that the large size? Yes.
0: Yeah, not unless you're sharing.
5: I'll go medium. That'd be awesome. I would love that. I'm not making a joke here.
1: And the biggie fries.
0: There you go. What else do we want to get to?
5: They'd keep me in line.
1: It sure would.
0: Oh, do you want to hear the rest of the story of the Nimrod story I had with the Dollar Tree getting sued?
5: Oh, yeah.
1: Well, you got more to that story?
0: Well, kind of.
1: Okay.
0: I hesitate. If you're just joining us, there's a lawsuit in El Paso County, Colorado. Again, this is claiming that chronic understaffing at Dollar Tree stores has made the national chain a hunting ground for public...
1: La, la, la, la, la, la, la, la,
0: la. I don't know. Masturbators. Gosh. Is there another word? Is it too crass just to say whackers? I don't know what is...
1: Well, self-pleasure.
0: Okay. Perhaps. Okay, that...
5: But it goes beyond that, too.
0: It is, because then they release, let's say, on unsuspecting females in the store.
5: Like those are guys who need a royal ass-kicking.
0: Dude, I'm telling you this. If there was a husband around... that saw that happen to his wife, and he happened to shoot him there in the store, I'm not convicting.
1: Yeah.
0: I'll be in his fan club. I'll be like these nuts out there outside the Clancy trial. I'll be one of those guys. I understand,
5: yeah. I'll nominate
0: him. I stand
5: him.
0: With him.
5: I'll nominate him for a Nobel Peace Prize.
0: You want to make sure he's protecting women. But it doesn't happen again. Anyway, so they're getting sued, but this has happened many times, and a lot of these guys, they put the video then on social media.
1: Yeah, I heard
0: like,
1: that.
0: Like, no fear of getting caught?
1: Right.
0: Which is also crazy. So the Denver Post, they did a whole report on what is known as these gooning incidents. You don't like the name.
1: It's not like Goonies.
5: It feels terribly unserious for what it actually is.
1: Very cartoonish, yeah.
0: Because you think of the movie The Goonies.
1: Yes.
0: And you don't want to sully the reputation of The Goonies.
1: Of The Goonies, no. They had nothing to do with this guy.
0: Even though they're not called The Goonies, they're called The Gooners.
1: Okay.
0: Either way, Gooners, you don't Goonies. Like it. Goons. Yes. So, and there was another expose on these assaults at Dollar Tree stores. In dark corners of the internet, men are goading each other to do that in public and on female shoppers. Boy, if you only get an ass kicking, you'd be lucky.
5: Yeah.
0: Which is just crazy.
5: That's what they do, though. They wait, and they know that there's only like one or two employees in the whole store. And they wait for the coast to be kind of clear, and they sneak up on these women and do this nasty stuff.
0: Which is why they're getting sued, the Dollar Trees, because they a lot of times open stores with only a single employee, and it's a huge store. And you can't go away from the cash register. So then the unsuspecting people around just got to deal with, you know, Mr. Whack Attack.
1: Form sass. Stop all shuffling.
0: Jeez. What a crazy freaking world we live in. And the five stories we're watching today coming right up.

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11: We are under a severe thunderstorm watch for tonight. Some thunderstorms coming in from the west, may pack some big hail, maybe some strong winds. Our overnight low, 64 degrees. Then tomorrow, mostly sunny, warm again, 89. Early morning showers on Thursday, then a mostly sunny high of 92. and 93 in mostly sunny Friday. From the Storm Center, I'm Jay Trobag.
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13: The Markley, Van Camp, and Robbins Show. Jamie Markley, David Van Camp, Scott Robbins. And the five stories we're watching today.
14: All right, number five. The witness involved in a birth tourism scam called Have My Baby in Miami just pled the fifth during congressional testimony today. Don't want to talk too much. Yeah.
13: Fauci inspired.
14: Yeah, yes. Right. Number four, in a 2020 Zoom forum with climate activists, James Tallarico, the Democrat nominee for U.S. Senate in Texas, spoke of dismantling capitalism, grouping it with white supremacy and climate change. In the same forum, he compared Texas's oil and gas industry to cassette tapes, saying it's not going to last. Tallarico campaign tells CNN his cringy past comments missed the mark, and he's a capitalist who supports oil and gas.
13: Of course.
14: I like how they just fall back on cringy all the time. Like, yeah, I was just funning at that time.
13: Mm-hmm.
14: Number three, ICE nabs more than 2,000 illegal aliens across New York in Operation Rotten Apple. Number two, the U.S. military is striking Iranian targets near the Strait of Hormuz right now. And number one, the jury is deadlocked in the Lindsey Clancy trial, as at least two female jurors have led some court observers to believe they're in support of the woman who murdered her three children.
13: Unreal.
14: Those are the top five stories we're watching today, Scott.
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15: You know, the NFL is, again, for this 2026 season, going to stencil its end zones and also adorn the helmets.
13: Here we go.
15: With powerful statements.
13: Like?
15: That really influence people to make it a better world. Stop hate.
13: Okay.
14: Oh, okay.
15: End racism.
13: Yeah. Okay.
15: You don't think it works?
13: So dumb. They get points for that.
15: How about inspire points? Change?
13: Okay, is that in there too?
15: Yeah.
13: Inspire change?
15: That's one of the available options for year. Choose love.
13: Choose love. I like that one.
15: Mm-hmm.
14: Choose love when you've got, well, some rosters with some rather problematic players on them.
15: Oh, I know.
14: Well, what'd you do? Beat up your ex-girlfriend? That's all right. We'll give you $20 million. Choose love.
13: Choose love.
14: Be the change.
15: Yes. Well, at least those prostitution arrests, I was choosing love. It's just,
13: love in many forms.
15: Of course.
13: Who are we to say what's love and what isn't?
15: Yeah. Speaking of that, heck of a headline. At the FBI, a history of hiring prostitutes or stealing from employer may no longer be a barrier to being hired. Okay. I understand standards have lowered in a number of different areas, but the FBI? But yes.
13: So if you're stealing money to pay the prostitute, that's okay then?
15: Well, if that's in your past.
13: Right, yeah.
15: Yes. A couple months ago, the FBI quietly lowered some of the standards it uses when conducting background checks on would-be federal agents and other personnel.
13: Wow.
14: Okay.
15: Is that sad to you?
14: That sounds really dumb to me.
15: I'm with you, and begs the question, is it that hard to find a good quality FBI agent that man, if we could just hire those people that we used to steal from their employers, we could really be really well staffed right now.
14: Let's just get the degenerates all in the FBI now. That'll help things.
15: It's like, holy smokes, really? So, yes. Now we got another news update to get to. Oh, Josh Shapiro got caught lying about vaccination rates.
13: No.
15: And the Scott Robbins trifecta all coming up.

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2: I'm Charles Payne, and this is the Fox Business Report.
3: The major averages kicking off the new trading month near session lows, with tech stocks leading the sell-off. And as bond yields and oil climbed, oil surging back above $90 a barrel as U.S.-Iran fighting is stoking supply fears. Bond yields surging to their highest level in almost 20 months. Tech was the worst performing sector, and the Mag 7 big cap tech stocks were mostly lower, led by Tesla and Amazon. Investors are pricing in more than a 68% chance that the Fed will raise rates by a quarter point later this month, according to CME data. Expectations that the central bank will raise rates jumped after Fed Chair Kevin Warsh struck a hawkish tone during his speech at Jackson Hole on Friday. The Dow down 419 points, the Nasdaq lower by 271, S&P 500 down 55. That's your Fox Business Report. I'm Hillary Barsky, invested in you.
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12: A severe thunderstorm watch is in effect this evening. We could see some big hail, maybe some strong winds. Our overnight low is 64 degrees. It'll all get out of here tomorrow. Mostly sunny and pretty warm for your Wednesday. 89 the high. East breeze 5 to 10 miles an hour. Some early morning showers on Thursday, then a mostly sunny 92. From the Storm Center at Kilolean TV, I'm Jay Trobeck.
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13: Jamie Markley, David Van Camp, Scott Robbins. The Robbins trifecta coming up in a few. News update, David Van Camp.
14: All right. Well, the House of Representatives has now passed a short-term funding bill that will keep the government open through the election. So that's off the table, which tells me one thing. Both parties are extremely nervous about the midterms. Democrats don't feel as confident as they're letting on, and Republicans are running scared right now, because they are worried that the polls are right. So it's like, all right, we'll call this a wash and just not have a government shutdown ahead of the election.
13: Got it.
14: Because
13: no one sees an advantage.
14: Right. We've seen it before with Virginia, with those elections. The last time they had that massive, lengthy government shutdown, and it was to drive out the vote of bitter liberal federal workers in Northern Virginia. So they're willing to shut it down if they can see an advantage in it, but I think nobody saw an advantage in this one. So it's like, fine, we'll just kick the can down the road on spending, the debt, et cetera.
13: Well, a lot of people are feeling like, as far as the House, it's lost. Hmm. I don't know if that's true.
15: I hope not.
13: Do you have that feeling, that it's pretty much lost?
15: Yeah, I mean, there's a lot of doom and gloom out there. I don't know. I mean, you mentioned it the other day, and I guess I've not heard that.
13: Have you heard it, David?
14: Oh, I think there's a lot. Oh, absolutely, I've heard that. And for some reason, I can't really even articulate why. I'm not in the doom and gloom camp on that. But it's one of those things. I won't be surprised, but I won't be surprised either way. I don't know. Maybe that just feels like I'm hedging too much. But
15: Well, I mean, midterms are, you know, it's tough for the incumbent anyway, the incumbent's party.
14: Yeah, usually. But I feel like there's going to be a surprise because, man, you're right. You know, Jamie, you said earlier in the show, all of a sudden a lot of Democrats are talking about things like climate change and all this, and the insanity with ICE isn't quite as high as it has been.
15: Mm-hmm.
14: And I wonder if that's not a sign that they are really worried about how the map is going to unfold for them.
13: That could be. Like right now, put it all together, election betting odds, chance of House control, Democrat, 84.2%.
15: Mm.
13: Republican 15.7. But then when you go to the Senate, it's completely different. It's like a 51-49 in favor of Republicans as far as favored. 51.1, 48.9. So that's where it's at right now. So we shall see.
15: Well, Congress sounds like a blowout then, based on that.
13: Yeah.
15: Yeah. Jeez.
13: Yeah. Anyway, I'd heard that. Tony Romo has spoken. He made a statement.
15: I saw this.
13: When did you see it? Has it been out for a while? I just saw it right now.
15: No, it was out this morning. I saw it this morning.
13: So the word was, well, we'll see if CBS brings him back or not. Because some people thought, well, maybe they could cut ties with him, save the money on the rest of his contract. I know he mentions a return. It's a longer statement. Can't go through all of it. But he talked about playing football and learning from football. And this is one of the moments I am leaning on everything football taught me. This morning, I faced a recent personal failure by pleading no contest to a civil offense for OWI in Wisconsin. I own this completely. Multiple back surgeries ended my career earlier than I expected and left me with constant debilitating pain. That is true.
15: You saw it, though, firsthand, right?
13: Yeah. I think I had to drop out of a golf tournament on a Saturday in Wisconsin and then played in Illinois on a Monday and Tuesday for a tournament there. I was playing that Monday. We were in the same group. It was a scramble, you know, like it. And he's going behind the cart so other people wouldn't see him doing back exercises, like constantly. I was thinking, man, you got to do this every time you play? It's just crazy.
15: Did you ask him about it?
13: Actually, he goes, this weekend was really bad, and yeah, it's kind of ongoing. Sometimes it's better than others, that sort of thing. But he went on in the statement to say, this pain led to a dependence on pain medication, and my efforts to get off those medications led to an over-reliance on alcohol. As I've taught my three young sons, when you fall short, you stand up and take full responsibility. That is an important first step. The harder and more important step is examining the path that brought you here and making the changes necessary to move forward. That path requires honesty. None of this is an excuse. These are my failures, and I take responsibility for them. And goes on. Confront, own my mistakes fully to the Lord, myself, my family, now to the public. And mentions thanks to all the people, NFL community, reached out. That's basically it. And then he mentions return. Turn my attention to health, family, and in time my return to CBS, I kindly ask for privacy during this period. God bless Tony Romo.
15: Well, nobody gets out of that game feeling the same way, do they?
13: No, but him, oh my gosh.
15: He got murdered a few times.
13: Oh, gosh.
15: Yeah.
13: The time against the 49ers, he's playing with a puntured lung. Tore it all at halftime to get him back on the field. It's crazy, man. As a fan, you're like, oh, what a gamer.
14: Yeah.
15: I could beat
13: won
15: you.
13: That game.
15: I could beat you with one lung.
14: Hold on. I just have to go pee blood real quick.
15: Right. Yeah. Exactly.
13: Gosh, dang.
15: Jeez.
13: Yeah. And guys do that every week.
15: I know.
13: It is, yeah, bonkers, man. All right. Any other updates before the big Robbins trifecta?
14: I don't think so, no.
13: All right. You ready, Scotty?
15: Yeah, let's go.
13: Casey says no. Casey says give him 2 minutes.
15: I don't care. For what? I've asked him if he's got to use the bathroom to do it at least 10 minutes before we get here.
13: I was just kidding. Gosh, you erupted.
15: I know, but he just irritates me with that stuff.
2: Are you ready?
16: One, two.
2: It's the three most important news stories of the day.
16: Dang. I hit the trifecta.
2: Well, at least according to Scott Robbins. It's the trifecta on the Markley, Van Camp, and Robbins Show.
13: Well, you know, this is Scott Robbins' top three stories, helped by his hero, even though he doesn't treat him like it.
17: I'm Casey Kasem.
15: I treat him very well, but he's screwing around.
13: Do you feel like he treats you well?
17: No way.
13: Oh, I didn't think so. This goes back. There's bad blood that goes back a ways. Is that the deal?
17: Yes.
13: Okay.
15: Well, you know.
17: I'm ready.
15: Go talk to Van Camp. He's probably going to cook out with you this weekend.
17: No matter what, he's always there for me. And I for him.
14: Yeah. But you called him some pretty derogatory things, Scott.
15: Well, you know, here we are, ready to go, and where's he at? He's not anywhere. And then Mark
13: was. I was joking. I was joking. He was here.
15: I didn't see him. Yeah. Okay, very good.
13: You were here, right?
17: Yeah.
15: I didn't see you.
13: Yeah.
15: Yeah, okay.
17: Give it up. Three.
15: Countdown Ella Langley. She's at number one again.
17: Three.
14: Dang. Number three. Rich Dad, Poor Dad is poor.
15: Yeah, Mark Lee read this book, right? Yeah. Rich Dad, Poor Dad. Yeah, I remember you telling me about it.
13: Yeah.
15: It's the guy's name is Robert. I want to make sure I get his last name right. Kiyosaki, I believe is how you pronounce that.
13: You know what helps?
15: What's that?
13: To actually do what it says. Failure.
15: That's
13: I am a failure.
15: Hang on.
13: But anyway, go ahead.
15: Anyway, he has amassed a staggering $1.2 billion in debt.
13: What?
15: Yeah, he's got what they've described as a sprawling real estate business. He has repeatedly touted some of the figures he's made in his life, but he said, listen, I'm probably a billion or two in debt. He said, I don't think people should do what I do.
14: Now you tell me.
15: Shouldn't do what, after I'm a million down, now you open up to me.
13: Okay, now I'm seriously thinking about, it can't be what he's saying, like, don't do what I said to do in the book.
15: No, he's just saying don't be $1.2 billion in debt.
13: Deep into it, because, I mean, a lot of what he says makes sense.
15: He said it's been a little misunderstood. He said it doesn't represent the money, he said, but we've got a lot of apartment houses, and we've got some partners, and we've got these things. So, technically, I am in debt by $1.2 billion. But I've also got real estate attached to it, so there you go.
13: Yeah, because I think... It's been a long time, but I think he talks about like smart debt as opposed to dumb debt.
15: Mm-hmm.
13: You know, stuff like that. So anyway.
17: Now, on with the countdown.
15: Try to sell that argument. That's Scott smart Robbins. Debt, though, honey. Yeah.
13: Well, if it's real estate and you're going to rent it out, that's one
15: generally
13: thing.
15: Speaking, yes.
13: Yes. Casey, are you over this with Scott?
15: He wasn't in debt when he...
17: Two.
15: Yeah, not at all.
13: Don't talk about it.
15: Fine.
14: Number two, a teenager sold a card.
15: 13-year-old
17: Scott thinks I still care.
15: Oh, I know you don't care. That's fine. It's my segment. I can boot you from this too, buddy. Don't forget that. A 13-year-old Seattle Mariners. Okay, fine. Jackass. Kick you out of here before we're done. 13-year-old Seattle Mariners
17: fan. What happened to the pictures I was supposed to see this
15: week? I don't know. You've asked me that a million times. I don't even know what pictures you're talking about. Probably the ones you took with Van Camp, but it's a big cookout.
17: I'm beginning to realize it's time for a change.
15: Yeah, okay, fine. A 13-year-old Seattle Mariners fan turned a free ballpark giveaway into a five-figure payday.
13: Five-figure.
15: A rare rookie card featuring the city's viral raccoon sensation sold for a whopping $21,900. The one-of-a-gold Jimothy rookie card. Jimothy, remember Jimothy?
13: Yeah.
14: Oh, that,
13: yeah.
14: That stupid, deformed,
13: stupid thing.
15: Yes.
14: Raccoon, yeah.
15: Raccoon, yeah. Sold on eBay Sunday night after drawing 100 bids, transforming a quirky little promotion to an unexpected $21,000 payday for the young fan. It seems there was only one of the cards that he received. They gave cards to everybody, but only one was of Jimothy actually running away. That was the value. The value went way up because there was only one of them. So the kid put it on eBay and went, yeah, I'll sell it. And then he sold it. He got $21,000 for it. Nice.
13: Nice.
15: Yeah,
17: the countdown doesn't stop till we reach the top.
13: Yeah, Scott Robinson.
15: Turn that around, rich dad, poor dad, huh? Should have been investing in Jimothy cards.
13: Scott Robbins trifecta. Gosh, I can't even get through it.
17: And finally, one.
14: Oh, I'm sorry. You're going to have to handle this. Casey's waving me over.
15: Okay, Scott, fine. Fremont, California has been crowned the happiest.
17: He's added a cape to his wardrobe.
14: Okay. We'll talk off mic.
15: Knock Casey. It off. Okay. The microphone's on you, idiot. Jeez. Just wanted to talk to Van Camp. Pull him aside. Get him away from the mic.
17: I'm not going
15: to
17: say all that shit.
15: Well, you just did. Fremont, California has been crowned the happiest city in the country, according to a new Wallet Hub study ranking 182 of the largest U.S. cities.
17: Every time I felt like giving up, he was always there encouraging me to go
13: I know,
17: on.
13: I know. Just hang on a sec, Case.
15: Fremont, California was number one. The city located in the south shore of San Francisco's Bay ranked first for its emotional and physical well-being, helped by its walkability, mild weather, high sports participation, and average life expectancy, which is almost 83 years old, by the way. That's average. So that's pretty good.
13: Mm-hmm.
15: So what else is on the list? Well, a lot of other cities are on the list. Number two spot went to Scottsdale, Arizona.
13: Yeah.
15: Followed by South Burlington, Vermont, then Fargo, North Dakota, putting two cities in frigid North Dakota among the top ones, too, by the way, which is interesting.
17: Beautiful models decked out in alpine gear.
15: Oh, there you go. And rounding out the top 10 were Overland Park, Kansas. That's a suburb outside of Kansas City. Charleston, South Carolina, Irvine, California, Gilbert, Arizona, and finally San Jose, California. Those are your most livable cities and also the least expensive cities per capita.
17: And there you have it.
13: Yeah.
15: All right, fine, Casey. I'm
13: glad you guys got your conversation. It was cool.
17: Dave got creative.
14: he's mad.
13: Yeah.
15: He's mad at me. I didn't do anything.
14: Yeah, he's about to start throwing stuff, man.
15: I just...
14: Hey, dude!
13: Oh!
14: I told you!
15: Knock it off. Idiot. I try to hold you accountable for being here on time, and this is the type of thanks I get.
14: No, wait,
15: give it up.
14: Those were my coffee mugs.
15: Jerk.
13: Okay, who's making the Trump-shaped ecstasy pills that are lethal? Nimrod's in the news. Heading news update next. Right.

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6: On Saturday night, in front of a sellout crowd of over 19,000, the SDSU offense was tremendous. The 605 Hogs, as the offensive line is known, helped pave the way for the Jackrabbit rushing attack that gained 393 yards on 45 attempts, averaging nearly 9 yards a carry. James Basinger ran 8 times for 110 yards and a score. Corey Blair Jr., 8 for 107 and 2 touchdowns. Josiah Johnson carried 10 times for 63 yards and 2 scores. Ramon McKinney Jr., 6 for 53 and a touchdown. And then Josh Myers had a 27-yard touchdown run as well. Following the game, head coach Dan Jackson on the team's rushing attack.
9: Yeah, they all played well. Obviously, when you play that many running backs that are productive, the offensive line is doing a good job, and I thought we were getting some movement up front. We kept the game plan simple for our offensive line and backs to play fast and be able to adapt to any front that we would see, because they do a lot of different things schematically. And so, yeah, hats off to the offensive staff for putting together a really good plan and sticking to it and just staying committed to the run game and the physical nature of South Dakota State football.
6: Little different challenge on Saturday out of the Big Ten, the Wildcats of Northwestern. It's a 7 p.m. kickoff on the shores of Lake Michigan. 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
13: Interesting update from the Lindsey Clancy murder trial. The jury is deadlocked right now, or so we're told. Just hearing from LA Magazine reporter Lauren Conlin, she's reporting that there's an older female on the jury who seems to be on the side of convicting Lindsey Clancy, who murdered her 3 children. She looks very annoyed at having to go back in the room to deliberate. And it looks like the 2 holdouts are, in fact, the 2 younger women on the jury.
12: The pink ladies.
13: The ladies who showed up wearing pink.
11: Oh, my goodness. So then what do they think is going to happen in the end?
13: They're expecting that they're not going to come to a resolution.
12: Hung jury?
13: Yeah. Which then you get a new trial.
12: Then you retry, yeah.
11: Oh, boy. All right, we got to get to Nimrods. Here we go.
14: When the going gets tough.
15: Damn it, this is too hard.
14: The dumb get dumber.
16: All right, Dean.
14: It's Nimrods in the News on the Markley, Van Camp, and Robbins Show.
15: I love the poorly educated.
11: All right. Nimrods in the News. Well, the Nimrods here. Whoever's making these things, you're looking at ecstasy pills containing dangerous chemicals that could be deadly, and they're shaped like Trump.
12: Oh, God.
11: Oh, yeah. As a matter of fact, a Dutch Drug Addiction and Mental Health Institute has warned users about potentially lethal pills. And this institute, well-respected, said that several of the pills had been handed in recently at a network of centers that test drugs for users before they take them. Mm. Some are like, all right, got to make sure this is okay. They put a red alert out on these things. Say they contain a high concentration of a chemical called PMMA. Chemical is similar to MDMA, the active ingredient in ecstasy pills. He said if this is found in an ecstasy pill, then it's contaminated and could be lethal. Holy cow. Absolutely do not use these pills.
12: How much money is Trump making off
17: of? I like to see bad people fail.
11: Yeah, but they should be, they're trying to find whoever was producing these things. It's crazy. And then you see what the pills look like, and there's a picture.
12: They do look like him.
11: It's unmistakable.
12: Oh, yeah.
11: That's Nimrods in the News.

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2: 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Oh, poor baby. 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
6: Iran retaliates. I'm Lee Silicera, Fox News. Tehran firing missiles and drones at U.S. interests in the Middle East, with its Revolutionary Guard claiming to target a U.S. military base in Jordan, though Jordan's military says most of those were intercepted. This coming after the U.S. launched strikes on Iran.
7: A variety of different targets being hit. This appears to be a medium-range target list for the United States, trying to decrease the threats toward vessels in this critical waterway and also retaliate for the attack on U.S. forces earlier this week.
6: Fox's Trey Yinks in Tel Aviv. This new round of strikes ended a week-long lull in any military operations, with the administration focusing on economic pressure. The jury in the Lindsey Clancy trial will resume deliberations tomorrow morning after 4 days without a verdict. The Massachusetts woman is accused of strangling her three children in 2023.
8: It is interesting to note that they went back after sending that note that they were deadlocked, and they spoke for another 6 hours. And instead of perhaps sending in another note saying they wanted more time, or that they are still in an impasse, it's interesting that they've decided to go back for the night. I mean, it implies that they're still working through this to see if they can reach a unanimous decision one way or the other.
6: Fox's Brian Yannis in Plymouth. Clancy has admitted to the killings, but claims postpartum psychosis drove her actions, while prosecutors say she knew what she was doing. Tropical storm Edward has made landfall along the Texas-Louisiana border after picking up strength in the Gulf, setting off flood warnings. Maximum sustained winds now at about 60 miles per hour.
9: As far as rainfall goes, we could see 3 to 5 inches of rain, but even more so if you're further inland.
6: Fox Weather's Brandi Campbell in Orange, Texas. Wall Street stocks fell after the latest round of strikes on Iran. The Dow lost 419. The Nasdaq minus 271. The S&P off 54. U.S. oil closed at about $90 for the first time in more than a month. 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
13: From the Kello.com News Center, I'm Tom Rooney. There's growth, but it's slow going. That's the latest read on our regional economy from Creighton University's monthly Mid-America Business Conditions Index. It measures the manufacturing economy. Economist Dr. Ernie Goss says growth will be even slower if the Federal Reserve Board raises interest rates this month as expected.
14: Inflation is so high and a problem, but the labor market, the economy is weak. So if they raise rates, the economy slows down even more. If they cut rates, inflation gets even higher. Caught between a rock and a hard place.
13: Increasing transportation costs and tariffs are also seen as headwinds to the regional economy. Good progress is being made on the concourse expansion at the Sioux Falls Regional Airport. Several new gates are being added to give the airport a total of 12 when the project is complete. The gates are expected to open over the next few months. For a second straight week, Minnehaha County commissioners were asked this morning to remove the county's flock license plate reading cameras. Commissioner Cole Heise asked fellow commissioners to schedule a hearing on the cameras later this month. He was overruled on a 4-1 vote.
15: No matter how you slice it, that is indiscriminate government surveillance. We should not be afraid of technology, but we should ask what kind of world that we want to live in. I believe I can speak for most people when I say we do not want a total surveillance state.
13: Several private citizens also urged the commission to take steps to remove the cameras. And the Eat Well Sioux Falls Mobile Market is back in Sioux Falls under new management. It's now known as the Sioux Falls Mobile Market, powered by Fair Market. Operations were suspended by financial issues last year, but it's been given new life. From the Kello.com News Center, I'm Tom Rooney.
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19: We are under a severe thunderstorm watch for tonight. Some thunderstorms coming in from the west may pack some big hail, maybe some strong winds. Our overnight low, 64 degrees. Then tomorrow, mostly sunny, warm again, 89. Early morning showers on Thursday, then a mostly sunny high of 92 and 93 and mostly sunny Friday. From the Storm Center, I'm Jay Trobag.
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8: A severe thunderstorm watch is in effect this evening. We could see some big hail, maybe some strong winds. Our overnight low is 64 degrees. It'll all get out of here tomorrow. Mostly sunny and pretty warm for your Wednesday. 89 the high. East breeze 5 to 10 miles an hour. Some early morning showers on Thursday. Then a mostly sunny 92 from the Storm Center. At Keloland TV, I'm Jay Trobeck.
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0: Let us continue, shall we, with the enemy within, the Islamists and their Marxist comrades. We continue with the Sharia Muslim Mosque in Dearbornistan, Michigan. You may not know this, it's part of the United States, but it has much more in common with the Middle East than it does the United States. In fact, the people speaking hate us, all of us, each and every one of you. Cut 20, go.
1: They put the one eye of the devil on their currency to put their plans in full sight, while the Statue of Liberty is actually Lucifer, demonic bearer holding a torch of light.
0: Ah, the Statue of Liberty is Lucifer. Did you know that, Mr. Producer? Well, Lucifer must have transitioned. That's number one. But anyway, go right ahead. It's called Lady Liberty for the ignoramus jihadi there. Go right ahead.
1: And their plan is to dominate every land, regardless of borders, as they state. They want to create a new...
0: Just listen, listen. They speaketh of what they want to doeth. Land. This land doesn't belong to we, the American people. No. Apparently it belongs to them. They don't have to live here, you know. Tell me, what land are they actually indigenous to? Tell me, what is it? I can't think of any. I want you to understand something. I want you to understand something. This is a religion of sorts that was invented 1,400 years ago. Okay? In the 7th century. 1,400 years ago. That claims to be indigenous to the entire Middle East, where Jews first walked the land, and then Christians walked the land. There are no Christian majority countries in the Middle East anymore, not even Christian barely minority countries in the Middle East anymore. The only Jewish majority country is this tiny sliver of land called Israel. And yet they claim that's theirs too. In fact, they claim the holiest site of the Jews, Mount Zion, where they built their temple, Mount, and now claim it's their third holiest site, that belongs to them too. So the occupiers are the Islamists. And they claim everybody else of being an occupier. Now they're in Europe. They're not worried about occupiers now because they seek to occupy. Now they're in Dearborn, Michigan. They're in Paterson, New Jersey. They're in one town after another in our country, almost 4,000 mosques. They hate our country. They hate our Constitution, but they're here in our country using our Constitution and the moron radical Democrat lawyers dressed up as judges for life. Interesting, isn't it? Isn't it amazing how the principles and belief systems can utterly reverse depending on their situation? How is it that the Islamists aren't the occupiers of Egypt, which used to be majority Christian? How is it that they're not the occupiers of Syria, that used to be majority Christian? How is it that they're not the occupiers of Lebanon, that used to be majority Christian? How is it that they're not the occupiers of Iraq, that used to be majority Christian? And I can go on and on. How is it that they have ownership occupation rights to the Holy Land, where the Jewish religion was given birth by God himself 4,000 years ago? I'll be right back.
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7: Stocks kicking off the new trading month at session lows on escalating U.S.-Iran tensions, rising bond yields, and gushing oil prices, with West Texas Intermediate crude topping $90 a barrel for the first time in 6 weeks. Artificial intelligence stocks struggled as investors ditched riskier assets. Tech was the worst performing sector, with chip stocks leading the sell-off, while energy and healthcare gained, the Dow falling 419 points, NASDAQ lower by 271, S&P 500 down 55. Shares of Apple jumped 2.5%. Tuesday marked Chief Executive Officer John Ternus's first day at the helm of the tech giant. Ternus was previously Apple's Senior Vice President of Hardware Engineering. Dell Technology stock is surging in extended trading after the hardware company reported a big second quarter earnings and revenue beat. That's your Fox Business Report. I'm Hillary Barsky, invested in you.
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12: We are under a severe thunderstorm watch for tonight. Some thunderstorms coming in from the west may pack some big hail, maybe some strong winds. Our overnight low, 64 degrees. Then tomorrow, mostly sunny, warm again, 89. Early morning showers on Thursday, then a mostly sunny high of 92 and 93 and mostly sunny Friday. From the Storm Center, I'm Jay Trobeck.
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0: whine like stuck pigs about increased taxes. It's the way it works. Hold on here, one more. Stick with me. This is happening all over the country. I don't live in Martin County. Why do I give a damn? Because you live in a county that's just like it. The properties are in the county's four acquisition priority zones. I didn't know they existed. In the Florida Wildlife Corridor, an 18-million-acre network of connected public and private environmentally sensitive land. 18 million acres, and we're going to add 4,000 acres, Mr. Producer. 18 million acres basically set aside. Fine. Great. But now we're going to add 4,000 more. Like, that's going to do anything. They have to negotiate with the owners in order to purchase the land. County makes buying conservation land a priority. It goes 851-acre cypress and wetland dominant property that is part of a potential link. 300-acre property. Goes on, just on and on and on. I'm reading here. 139-acre property. They're buying, they're going into these homes, these private properties, and they're saying, can we buy this? Can we buy this? Can we buy this? Wow. And I'm sure the county's not overpaying. I guarantee it. Tongue in cheek. I'll be right back.
1: 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When you need to know what's really happening in South Dakota,
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5: This is a Fox News alert. I'm Kevin Uretsky, Fox News. In Utah, Judge Tony Graff ruling that Tyler Robinson, the suspect in the shooting and killing of political activist Charlie Kirk, will stand trial. There had been an extensive preliminary hearing in the case. Judge Graff ruling that Tyler Robinson will stand trial for the killing of Charlie Kirk. Meanwhile, no verdict yet in the murder trial of a Massachusetts mother, Lindsay Clancy, who's charged with murdering her three young children. Here's Fox's Gernal Scott.
6: The nine women and three men deciding the fate of Lindsay Clancy at one point Tuesday told Judge William Sullivan they could not agree on the Massachusetts mom's level of guilt.
5: The jury will resume deliberations tomorrow. The defense claims Clancy's not criminally responsible because she had postpartum psychosis. Is listening to Fox News.
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11: A severe thunderstorm watch is in effect this evening. We could see some big hail, maybe some strong winds. Our overnight low is 64 degrees. It'll all get out of here tomorrow. Mostly sunny and pretty warm for your Wednesday. 89 the high. East breeze 5 to 10 miles an hour. Some early morning showers on Thursday. Then a mostly sunny 92 from the Storm Center. 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